0: Well, Joshua Baez made his major league debut wearing borrowed spikes, a borrowed belt, and also borrowed batting gloves. And it was Brian Torres that kind of told him, hey, man, you're making your major league debut. You got to look good. You got to use some fresh gear. Pitch down and away. 1-1. So Torres went scouring the clubhouse to try to find a pair of shoes that would fit him. He found the spikes that were in Blaze Jordan's locker. He goes, here, wear these. You got to wear orange spike or red spikes for your debut. He borrowed a trainer's belt, and he borrowed Jose Fermin's batting gloves, none of which are going to be returned, especially the spikes. They're on their way to Cooperstown. But even though it was Torres' idea, it was none of Torres' gear. Backdoor breaking ball hangs outside.
1: Well, it's a good thing Jordan's spikes don't say Jordan on the back of it.
0: That's right. Two balls and a strike on Torres. Jordan had already gone up the tunnel. They went out there and said, hey, man, just so you know, he's wearing your spikes. Oh, okay. There's a strike on the inside corner, 2-2. He'd already told him, hey, you can go ahead and keep those. I don't need those back. Well, he's not getting them back either way. He had three home runs, make a little major league history in your big league debut. You don't get them back either. They now belong at the Hall of Fame up in Cooperstown. Two balls, two strikes on Torres. Louder turns it loose, and the pitch is called a ball inside. And again, Trevino wants to challenge. He thought that hit the inside corner.
2: Catcher's challenge.
0: Very close, but I think it was in. Let's see. It was in.
2: Call is confirmed. Cincinnati has one challenge remaining.
0: So the Reds will lose a challenge on that. That was almost an inch inside to the left-handed hitting Torres. Ground out to third, a fly out to center field. Church is over at first base with two away, and here comes the 3-2 as the runner takes off, and it's in the dirt inside, almost hit him in the foot. Torres goes to first base, and now two aboard with two outs, and Blaze Jordan is the batter.
1: Is that why Jordan is wearing white spikes?
0: Maybe so. The red ones got taken.
1: Gave those away. They did a really good job.
0: You know, that'd be tough to part with those after you have a game like that. I have to give up all my gear now. It's pretty lucky. Pitches strike on the outside corner. You know,
1: you could send the ones to Cooperstown that you were using in Memphis.
0: That's right. There you go.
1: Now, here you go. Take these.
0: Yeah, they count. 0-1 on Blaze Jordan. Torres said his shoes that he had, the spikes he was going to wear, swing a line drive into left field. That's a base hit. Up throwing Gladay toward the plate. Here it comes, cut off by Suarez. Underhands to McClain, and he will tag out. The runner going to third, that's Torres. But Church will score, and it's now 4-1 St. Louis. To the bottom of the sixth, it's now 4-1 Cardinals on the Reds Radio Network.
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0: Sal Stewart bats leading off the sixth inning. First pitch to Stewart's off the outside corner for breaking ball, ball one. 1-0. Sal has singled and struck out so far in this contest. Palante still out there for the Cardinals here in the sixth. 1-0 pitch is a strike at the knees. 4-1 Cardinals. Second game of a five-game series between the Reds and Cardinals here at Great American Ballpark to close out this homestand before the Reds hit a three-city road trip. The pitch is a slider away. Two balls and a strike now on Stewart. It'll be about three different seasons on that road trip, too. 2-1 pitch. Strike called. First make a trip to the surface of the sun, or excuse me, the valley of the sun.
1: It might as well be the surface of the sun. Arizona, August. Ugh.
0: Here's the 2-2. And a swing and a foul.
1: Don't go outside barefooted.
0: No, don't do that. Make sure if you're going to go on a long walk, you've got plenty of water. And two on Sal Stewart. Would not recommend going for a mid-afternoon run. If you want to find Cowboy, he'll be hiking Camelback. The 2-2 pitch is swung on, lifted high to right and deep. Baez back on the track, actually just shy of the track. He'll make the catch. And Sal Stewart is the first out here in the sixth inning. J.J. Blade up there now.
1: I'm a big believer in air conditioning.
0: There's no air conditioning up on Camelback.
1: That's why I won't be there.
0: It'll feel like air conditioning, though, on the next leg of the trip to San Francisco. J.J. Blade swings, and he pops one in the air. Shallow right, second baseman out, and that's going to drop at the feet of Joshua Baez. Well, Blade's 3-for-3 so far tonight. All three singles.
1: Well, it's nice to see him get some hits.
0: He'd been scuffling. He was 3 for his last 33 entering this game, and now 3 for 3 today. Eugenio Suarez is up with a runner at first and one out. Suarez has a sac fly and a single. Swing and a miss. Reds now with 7 hits against Andre Palante. That's the most hits they've ever had in a game against him. And he has pitched against the Reds a lot.
1: This is his 22nd game, but the Reds still only have one run.
0: Mm-hmm. There's that. The 0-1. There's a line drive up the middle. That's into center field. Suarez with his second hit today. Now 8 hits and still just one run. Maybe Tolio will pop one here.
1: 7 hits in the top 4 batters in the order. After that, 1.
0: So that tells a story. Here's Tolio. Left-handed hitter, Tolio. Palante brings it home and a swing and a foul. 8 hits by the Reds against Andre Palante, the most hits they've ever had. Game Palante's pitch. That breaks the previous high that was set about 45 seconds ago. 0-1 on Tolia. Palante with a high set. Here comes the 0-1 pitch. He swings and ropes one to right. That's down the line. It'll be cut off toward the corner by Baez. Around third, Blade. He will score. Tolia ends up sliding in safely at second with an RBI double. Suarez around to third. And the Reds putting a little pressure on the Cardinals here in the sixth inning. It's now 4-2 St. Louis.
1: Knuckle curve just rolls up there this time.
0: Another one of those golden opportunities for the Reds. They've had plenty of them tonight. Now a trip to the mound. This is Dusty Blake, the pitching coach, going out to visit with Pallante. Second and third with one away. Matt McClain's coming to the plate where a base hit will tie it.
1: Blake walks out to that mound like he's walking to a gas chamber. I mean, he is just barely even moving.
0: He's not in any hurry. Now, sometimes the umpires will assess you with two visits if you take too much time. We've seen that happen this year. It might have been Dusty Blake, actually, that got tagged with that.
1: Yeah, I mean, he is. That's the slowest I've seen any pitching coach go to the mound. And there are a lot of guys older than him.
0: He ain't in any hurry. So here's McClain. Singled back in the second, struck out in the fourth inning. Waves the bat out over the plate. Boy, the Cardinals really play him the other way. All kinds of pasture out in left center field. First pitch to McClain. Up and in. Ball one.
1: Well, Matt has the lone hit from the fifth batter down before that totally a double.
0: One ball, no strikes on McClain. Pallante to the plate with the 1-0 pitch to McClain. Swung on in the air toward the line and left. It'll hang up for Torres. He'll make the catch. Suarez tags, draws the throw. It is way over everything. It gets by, but it's backed up by Pallante. Suarez stays at third. Boy, Tolia nearly got too far off second base because he, like everybody else, thought that Suarez would score. I guess Suarez just didn't read that throw.
1: I can't believe we're not running on Torres anyway. His arm is not good at all.
0: Well, he just had it on display there.
1: Well, we saw it earlier. I mean, he can't throw.
0: So that's a fly out to left for McClain. It certainly was good enough to get the job done, especially with that terrible throw from Torres. The Cardinals catch a break. Reds let him off the hook, and now Hector Rodriguez. And Pallante is going to back off the rubber and reset. Pallante, a high hold, pitch, and Rodriguez takes a fastball low, and the count's 1-0.
1: Well, this could be a confidence-building spot for young Hector Rodriguez. He's got to believe in himself right here.
0: Base hit would tie it. 1-0. Rodriguez hooks it down the line, foul. 1-1. Roped it just past the infield down the right field line, but hooked it. One ball, one strike on Rodriguez. Suarez at third, Tolia at second. Two outs, a run in for the Reds here in the sixth inning. 4-2 St. Louis. Pallante with a high set. Here comes the right-hander's 1-1 pitch. Swinging a ground ball through the middle into center field. That's a hit. Here comes Suarez. Here comes Tolia. Throw home cutoff. They go to second. Out there is Rodriguez. But Hector Rodriguez comes up with a clutch. Two out, two-run single. The Reds play three in the sixth and have tied it at four as we go back to Cowboy in the seventh on the Reds Radio Network.
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3: Well, the Reds actually challenged the out on Hector Rodriguez down at second base after a fairly lengthy review. It was ruled that the call will stand, so the Reds are out of their challenge. Rodriguez is, in fact, out at second base. The Reds have tied it at four. It's time to take a look at some scores around Major League Baseball. Brought to you by Sun Cruiser Vodka Iced Tea. Let the good times cruise. The Orioles are up on the Rays 6-5, bottom of the seventh inning down at the Trop. Tigers are beating up on the Pirates at the moment, 4-0. Four early runs for the Tigers over the first two innings, bottom of the fourth inning right now in Pittsburgh. In Philadelphia, it's the Phillies with a 2-0 lead on the Marlins. That game's at the top of the sixth inning. Mets are up 2-1 at the end of four in New York on the Padres. Diamondbacks are trailing the Red Sox 3-0 in the bottom of the fourth inning at Fenway. Kansas City owns a 3-1 lead at home. They bat in the home half of the second inning. Royals and A's squaring off in that one. Cubs have scored two in the bottom of the first to lead the White Sox 2-0. Other games coming up shortly. The Dodgers are in Colorado, and the Braves are in Minnesota. Here, 4-4, the seventh. Cardinals get ready to bat. Cowboy.
4: Rhett Lauder is back out for his seventh inning of work. And Lauder will go to work here against the top of this Cardinal order. It'll be Weatherholt, Herrera, and Burleson. Reds have tied it at four apiece on a big two RBI single by Hector Rodriguez. Only his third major league hit, but he gets his first two RBIs. And a two-out, two RBI single back up the middle. That ties this ball game at four apiece. So here's Weatherholt. He has singled up the middle. He has struck out, and he's hit into a fielder's choice. First pitch, he'll take off the inside corner, a slider down and in. One ball, no strike count, 4-4 ball game. There have been 18 hits combined in this ball game, and Lauder falls, and that's going to be issued a ball. It is a
5: pitch clock violation.
4: Pitch clock count violation. Lauder started, looked like his spike caught as he went to drive to home play. Actually, his back foot slipped out from underneath him. So it's a two-ball, no-strike count here to Weatherholt. And a fastball right down Broadway, strike one. Two-ball, one-strike count. Well, Lauder knows this is his last inning, so he can empty the tank here. He is about to throw his 89th pitch. He does, and it's down low. It's a slider. And it's three ball, one strike count. Lauder eyeballing Trevino. Now back to the plate. Fastball lifted foul down the third baseline. Well into the seats and out of play. Full count. Brock Burke loosening in the Reds bullpen. It appears he is ready. Popped up again. The fastball up and away. And Weatherholt will foul it off to live for another. Maybe at this point it's Weatherholt and Herrera that Lauder will face, and then the left-hander in to face Burleson. Or maybe you bring in the left-hander to face Burleson if there's trouble. Strike three called. That was right down Broadway. Weatherholt caught looking, one down.
3: Well, either way, the fact that Lauder is still out there is a testament to his ability to turn this outing around from an efficiency standpoint. We talked in the first couple of innings how he was behind a lot of these Cardinal hitters. He's been able to get some early contact after that by throwing early strikes.
4: Here's Herrera, and he will take a breaking

0: Ball strike. That one, a curveball from Louder, started well in off the plate, broke right to the heart. No ball, one strike count. Louder rocks back, he'll turn it loose. Same pitch, same result. No balls and two strikes.
1: And really from the fourth inning on, he's mixed up what he's been able to get ahead of hitters with. It's not just been the fastball. In fact, rarely the fastball after getting ambushed in the fourth.
0: Here's the 0-2. Fastball right on his knuckles. Interesting that Trevino had set away, and that ball was right in on the hands of the right-handed hitting Herrera, but that one just flat ate him up. Another 0-2 pitch. Breaking ball, that is downstairs this time, and Herrera will take that. One ball, two strike count. One down in the inning. We are tied at four runs apiece, Reds and Cardinals, in the second game of this doubleheader. Check swing on a slider down and away. Didn't go. And that'll even the count at two balls and two strikes. Almost appears like Herrera is just not swinging at anything with spin. 2-2 pitch coming. Breaking ball, pulled foul. He swung at that one. That was a breaking ball that was on the plate. Kind of an awkward swing, but a swing nonetheless as he fouls off the breaking ball down the third baseline. Two balls and two strikes. Louder. Popped him up. It is right towards the third base dugout. Trevino is there. Two down. And here comes Terry Francona. And just as we suspected, it's going to be the left-hander Burke to face the big burly Alec Burleson. So 6 2/3 innings, four-run baseball. And as a starter, that's a pretty good job by the right-hander Brett Louder. He gave his team a chance to win this ball game. He kept them in it, and they have tied it at four. And here comes Brock Burke. We'll be right back here on the Reds Radio Network.
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0: Left-hander Brock Burke in to face Alec Burleson. Burke coming on for the 63rd time, 5-4 with a 2.72 ERA. He has thrown the ball awfully well for the Reds out of the bullpen this year. And the Reds need one out to finish the seventh. Burleson shows bunt, and he will foul it off the netting above the third base dugout.
1: That's a bit puzzling. I don't look at Alec Burleson and think he's probably going to bunt for a hit.
0: Well, the third baseman Suarez is playing at shortstop. Maybe he thought he could pull it off. Fastball well above the zone at 96. That'll even the count at 1-1.
1: Maybe I'm wrong here, but I got to believe that the Cardinals would want Burleson swinging away.
0: I think Burleson, in his mind, is thinking, if I can get on base and bring Walker to the plate, we might could have some action. Popped up, Down the third baseline, Suarez giving chase right at the netting. He won't get it. Falling into the netting was Suarez as the ball, netting, and glove all came together at one time.
1: I think he got a glove on it.
0: He got the glove on it, but it hit the heel of his glove. He was trying to navigate that netting, and knowing he was going over that short wall, and just reached a little too soon. So that'll give Burleson another chance. It's a one ball, two strike count. Burke comes to the set and to the plate. Fastball, see you later. Swing and a miss, strike three. And that will do it for the Cardinals here in the seventh. We're tied at four. Bottom of seven coming up here on the Reds Radio Network.
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0: right-hander Peter Strzelecki coming on. I think Strzelecki was with the Milwaukee Brewers and was put on waivers. The Cardinals picked him up. Now he's in the big leagues. And first pitch misses a bit down and away. It's a one ball, no strike count. Here to the right-handed hitting Jose Trevino.
1: He's still got a Brewers colored glove. Blue and gold. Fidgety out there, isn't he?
0: Constantly moving. Ball one. Ball two, excuse me.
1: Bless you.
0: Had to sneeze there. Momentary bit of silence. Here's the 2-0 pitch. And a fastball right down Broadway.
1: How about what's going on with the Diamondbacks? Ketel Marte never showed up for their game today, and they have put him on the restricted list.
0: Swing and a miss. Slider off the outside corner. And Trevino goes after it. There has been a lot of controversy with one Ketel Marte over the last couple of years. And his manager, Toy Lovello, has backed him up time and time again. But not too many players backing him up. Tapper foul off to the third base side. Two balls and two strikes. And there have been some times where he had an issue at the house. I don't know if it was a break-in or a supposed break-in, and he didn't come somewhere for something. I can't remember the exact story. Fouled back behind home plate. But that's not a good thing.
1: No.
0: Because the Diamondbacks are playing awfully good baseball. Corbin Carroll is on fire.
1: They're right there in the middle of that race.
0: Here's the 2-2, and a line drive into right field. It will be caught by Baez. One down.
1: That's the last thing you want.
0: Is a distraction.
1: Exactly. In the middle of all that.
0: And you can bet that somewhere along the line there will be some, what's the best way to put that? They'll figure out a way to spin it, let's just say. Here's T.J. Friedl for the third time. Shows bunt, pulls it back, takes a breaking ball up and away as Blaze Jordan came charging in from third base. Jordan's playing right, but he's playing two or three steps in on the grass. Outside, a fastball runs away from Friedl. It's a two-ball, no-strike count. De La Cruz waiting on deck. Friedl trying to get aboard any way he can here. Strzelecki to the plate. Foul behind home plate. Sinking fastball ran away from Friedl. He caught it off the end of the bat. Two ball, one strike count. Reds have 10 hits, 4 runs in the ballgame. They've made an error. Cardinals have 8 hits, 4 runs. They have played error-free baseball. Backdoor breaking ball misses outside. Friedl will take that to move the count to 3-1. Strzelecki turns it loose. Fastball right over the inside corner. That is strike two. So a full count here to Friedl. One down here in the red seventh. And the pitch. Swing and a miss. Struck him out. A fastball upstairs at 91. Two down.
1: Apparently Marte made it to Boston with the team. Just never showed up to Fenway today for the game. They were hoping he would DH tonight.
0: Well, let's hope he's all right.
1: Well, apparently he is okay physically.
0: Breaking ball, strike one here to Ellie De La Cruz. Ellie waits on the 0-1 pitch. Fastball, actually a changeup. Strzelecki pulled that all the way across the plate. Tried to turn it over, and he just jerked it down and in. One ball, one strike count. The pitch. Fastball fouled down the third baseline. Down and away from De La Cruz sinking away, hit it off the end of the bat, and it's a one ball, two strike count.
1: There's reports coming from Nick Picoro of the Arizona Republic covering Diamondbacks.
0: Here's the 1-2. Breaking ball. Did he go? He did not. Ellie checked his swing just in time. That almost hit Ellie in the back quad. Two ball, two strike count. Reds plated three runs in the sixth to tie this one up. Breaking ball, strike three call. Nelly will challenge. If the Reds lose it, it'll be their last one.
2: Hitter is challenging.
1: He thought it was low. Might have been.
0: It was.
2: Calls over there. Count 3-2.
0: 0.3 inches. How big is 0.3 inches?
1: Not like that.
0: You think that's a millimeter?
1: Yeah, maybe.
0: Here's the 3-2, and it is fouled off. A fastball right in on the hands of De La Cruz.
1: One or two.
0: Ellie sets ready, waiting on another 3-2 pitch from Peter Strzelecki, and here he comes. Fly ball high into the air, out into right center field. Church giving chase. He will catch it 1 foot on the track, 1 foot on the grass. Final out for the Reds here in the seventh. Folks, we're tied at four apiece, Reds and Cardinals. Tommy Thrall's coming back as we head on to the eighth right here on the Reds Radio Network.
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6: So, four-way with onions?
7: Wouldn't it be weird if I ordered something from Gold Star other than chili? Wouldn't that be so weird?
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1: Cardinals bat in the eighth inning of a 4-4 tie. Game two of today's doubleheader. Brock Burke's still out there, and the right-handed hitting Jordan Walker swings the first offering. Bounces a slider foul up the third baseline for strike one. Four runs, 10 hits, an error for the Reds. Four runs, 8 hits. Error-free baseball for St. Louis. Burke's 0-1. Way low and inside to Walker. Evens the count at one ball and one strike.
0: With the game being tied, Burke is going above and beyond pitching two innings. We've seen an inning and two-thirds. He's pitched a couple of innings earlier in the season several times, but
1: the 1-1 swinging a ground ball right between short and third, that's into left field for a hit. Walker's on with a leadoff single here in the eighth inning.
0: As much as the Reds have used him, this is above and beyond the call to duty.
1: Burke came on in the seventh, got the final out, striking out Alec Burleson, sticking with him here in the eighth. Joshua Baez is up now. Baez, 0-for-3. He has flied to right, hit into a fielder's choice, and flied to center. Burke to the plate. Baez, a wave and a miss, strike one.
0: And definitely not an over-ask to go out and pitch an inning in the third. That's not what I mean by that. It's just not the normal when you've got a guy that's pitched that long to have to come back, sit down, and go back out.
1: And it's the up-down pitch.
0: That's all it is.
1: Foul, yeah. It's not so much the number of batters.
0: Right.
1: 0-2 on Baez.
0: Because there have been other ball games where we've seen Burke come in, get out of a jam, maybe get one or two outs, and somebody else comes in for the foul to start the following inning. But he's pitched so well, and he's one of those arms that you just have to trust.
1: Yeah. 0-2 on Baez. The pitch down and in, and Reds are trying to extend their bullpen arms, really stretch them as much as you can at this point. A lot of games in a short period of time. One ball and two strikes on Baez. Burke throws. Swing and a foul straight back. Baez does not have a hit since his first three at-bats in the big leagues when he homered in each of them. Those were his only three big league hits still. He is 3-for-16 now. The left-hander's 1-2. Baez tied up by a fastball 98 inside, and he's down on strikes.
0: So what that means is he's 0 for his last 14.
1: That's exactly what that means, yes. Mm-hmm. And the strikeouts are starting to pile up on him. Nathan Church will be lifted for a pinch hitter. And Matt Tracy will jog out to the mound with a fresh scouting report on how they want Burke to face Jose Fermin. Runner on at first base with one man out.

0: 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JTM Food Group, let's create great dishes together. One on, one out. Fermin at the plate. Burke the pause, the pitch. Up and away with a slider for ball one. One and nothing. Mason Wynn waits on deck. He's one for three. A couple of strikeouts for Wynn. And right now, Burke hoping he doesn't have to even bother with him. He'd love a double play. Instead, it's lifted by Fermin into center. T.J. Friedl coming on. He's under it. He's waiting. He's got it. Back to first base, Walker. And now two outs, and here is the aforementioned Mason Wynn. Join the Reds for another 3-2-1 Tuesday tomorrow, presented by Budweiser at every Tuesday home game. 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Burke's pitch, strike called. Fastball outside corner to the right-handed hitting Mason Wynn. Wynn came into this series struggling. But hits in each of the first two games now. A swing and a foul tip on a good fastball from Burke. And it's 0-2. Walker delivered the base hit to open the inning. Strikeout of Baez. A fly out to center by Fermin. And now Burke has Wynn down to the count 0-2. And here he comes. Instead, time called. And out of the box. Now back in again. The pause and 0-2. Down and away with a changeup, and it's a ball and two strikes. Four, eighth inning. Here comes Burke with a 1-2. And a changeup fades down and away from the right-handed hitting Wynn. Another left-hander on deck in Brian Torres. If the inning continues, I'm sure Burke will be left in to face Torres. If he can get Wynn here, this will be his last batter. I would imagine the pitch is in the dirt. Can't imagine that he'd come back out again in the ninth inning if the game stays tied. Three balls, two strikes. A man at first, two away. Now Walker will be running on the pitch if Wynn finds a gap. The Reds have the outfield very deep. The pitch is up and away, and that's ball four. And that could be part of the thinking there with Burke. Look, I have a left-hander up next. No reason to give in to a right-hander, even though he's not exactly scorching hot right now.
1: Yeah, but Walker was at first.
0: That's right.
1: It's one thing if he's already at second. I can see pitching around him, but you had him down 0-2.
0: Yep. Never gave in. And now here's Brian Torres. It's a strike. You better be sure you get this guy. Nothing and one on Torres. Torres walked his last time up. 0-2 today. There goes the runner for third. The pitch is outside. Throw to third. A good one. Not in time. Boy, Walker got a huge jump. It was a great throw from Trevino right on the money to Suarez. It just looked like Walker got there ahead of time.
1: Well, the reason that Walker took off is because Burke was just coming set, one look pitch, set, one look pitch. Once you see a pitcher doing that and he's not paying attention to you at all, and he's really not even looking at you, he's just kind of giving a cursory head turn. If you've got any speed at all, you're gone.
0: 17th steal for Walker. The runner still at first. Now 1-1 on Torres. Here's Burke. Swinging a ground ball. That's through the left side of the infield, and there's the base hit. It'll score Walker. And around to third goes Wynn on the base hit by the left-handed hitting Torres off the left-handed throwing Burke. And to your point, the walk of Wynn moves him to scoring position. He steals third and now scores on the ground ball.
1: That's a great piece of hitting by Brian Torres. looking for a pitch out over the plate that he can hit that hole with McLean up the middle. And he does exactly that.
0: Wynn goes first to third. It's now a 5-4 Cardinal lead here in the eighth. Burke throws. And the pitch is a slider low and inside for ball one. All the result of having a hitter down on the count 0-2 and then walking him. One ball, no strikes. And Jose Trevino will now go through. Well, I thought he was going to give signs to the infielders with runners at first and third, but he's going to walk all the way out of the mound with the right-hander Zach McCambley loosening in the Reds' bullpen. Jordan, 1-for-3. He singled in the sixth, reached on an error in the fifth, and grounded to third in his first at-bat back in the third inning. The Cardinals will use a pinch runner over at first base.
1: That's going to be Everson Pereira running for Brian Torres.
0: So Pereira at first. Runner at third base is Wynn. Two out of the inning. 1-0 on Blaze Jordan. Here comes Burt. Fastball off the inside corner. And the Reds need Burke to get back in the strike zone in a hurry. Here's his 2-0. Swing and a miss and a changeup, and it's 2-1. A run home for the Cardinals here in the eighth inning to break a 4-4 tie. It's a two-out run. Walker singled to start the inning, was still there with two outs before Mason Wynn walked, and then he stole third and scored on the soft single by Torres. Here's the 2-1. Swinging, there's a line drive, foul over first. Two balls, two strikes. In the bottom of the eighth, the Reds will have Sal Stewart, J.J. Blade, and A. Eugenio Suarez coming up. Down by a run. Jose Trevino and Nick Lentz talking there at home plate. Almost looked like Nick Lentz was trying to buy Trevino a little time. I don't know if maybe Jordan caught him on the backswing or what. 2-2 the count. Burke delivers. And the pitch just a little bit low and inside on the fastball. Full count, 3-2. And now Pereira at first will be in motion. Here comes Burke with a payoff. Swing and it's slapped down the line and right, slicing out of the corner, foul. Three balls and two strikes. Holding here. Burke ready, and here comes the payoff again. Swing and a miss, struck him out with a changeup. Blaze Jordan down on strikes. So the inning's over, but the Cardinals get a run in the eighth to break the tie. We head to the bottom of the eighth. It's now 5-4 St. Louis on the Reds Radio Network.
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0: Lecky back to work in the Reds' eighth inning. It is 5-4 St. Louis. First pitch to Sal Stewart. Bends low, ball one. Now the 1-0. And he finds the outside corner of the breaking ball. Jose Fermin stays in the game. He's in left field. The new center fielder is Everson Pereira remaining in. Pitch is challenged. It was a ball.
7: Reds ball's overturned. Counts 2-0.
0: Challenge that. Sal wins. It's 2-0 on Stewart. 2-0 pitch. Sal swings, skies it in the air to left, shallow left. In comes Fermin calling off the shortstop win. It'll be Fermin to make the catch. There's one out in the eighth. J.J. Blade. Reds are down by a run here in the eighth inning. Strzelecki's pitch to Blade. Breaking ball spins low. After game one, the Reds did make a roster move today. They have recalled from the minor leagues Zach Maxwell, Louisville.
1: Big sugar.
0: Here's the 1-0 to J.J. Blade. He swings, hits it sharply foul first base side. And game one starter designated for assignment, Kent Emanuel, after giving up two runs over five innings and gave the Reds a chance in game one.
1: Pitch good.
0: Yep. Blade takes a changeup for a strike. 1-2 now on J.J. Blade. I would imagine he will stay in the Reds system. A ball and two strikes on Blade. Nobody on, one man out. Here's Strzelecki. Swinging a foul over by Suarez waiting on deck. Emilio Pagan has started throwing the Reds bullpen just in case the Reds tie or take the lead.
1: Well, he may have the ninth no matter what.
0: 1-2. Fouled away by Blade.
1: Once you get to the ninth inning, if you're tied or behind, you're not getting a save no matter what in your home ballpark. Mm-hmm. So if you're going to use him, might as well go and use him now.
0: One ball, two strikes on Blade, and here it comes. Swing and a miss. Got a fastball by him. Elevated it. Blade couldn't catch up to it. Three-hit game for J.J. Blade, but he strikes out in his fourth at bat. Eugenio Suarez bats with nobody on and two away. Still a chance to be a hero. Home run would tie this thing up. Suarez is 2-for-2 in the nightcap. Swings, hits it sharply, and hits the bag. Bounce right over the third baseman, Jordan, and goes down the left field line. He's going to try for two. The throw to second. Safe at second base. He got around the tag of Weatherholt. Suarez hustles his way to a double. And now the Reds will lift Suarez for Noelvi Marte, who will run at second base. And soon as that ball hit the bag, Suarez was thinking double the whole time, and a good slide to the outside to get around Weatherholt's tag. A three-hit game for Eugenio Suarez here in the nightcap. Michael Tolia, the batter, the catcher out to talk with Strzelecki. With a runner down at second base and two away here in the eighth inning. That's the tying run. And Marte at second. Tolia doubled his last time up. And now Justin Drouil loosening for the Cardinals, left-hander. Runner at second with two outs. Tolia at the plate. Strzelecki sets and fires. High and outside of the fastball, and the count is 1-0. Tolia waves the bat back and forth, waiting on the right-hander. Here's Strzelecki. Swing and a miss, a curveball down and in. One ball and one strike. The Reds had the lead in this game when they cashed in a run in the first inning. Cardinals took the lead in the fourth. The pitch, and it's off the inside corner to Tolia.
1: I don't think that's where Strzelecki wanted that pitch. It was a changeup, and again, he held on to it a bit too long.
0: Tolia with a count in his favor, two balls and a strike. Strzelecki fires. Swung on, and Tolia golfs a towering fly. Medium depth left center. Both Fermin and Pereira converge. It'll be the center fielder Pereira to make the catch, and that ends the Reds' eighth inning. On to the ninth. Still Cardinals 5, Reds 4 on the Reds Radio Network.

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3: Right-hander Zach McCamley into the ballgame. He is our Reds Wilbur's Mustard pitching change. Wilbur's Mustard, let's put some mustard on it. McCamley, no record. A 4.7 ERA. This will be his eighth appearance in a Reds uniform.
4: Key Brian Hayes enters the game over at third base. Cardinals have taken a 5-4 lead in this one as they bat in the ninth. Cardinals getting a two-out run in the eighth. McCambly readies. He throws, and the pitch is a strike. First pitch cutter right in there. Cambly dealing with the top of the Cardinal order. J.J. Weatherholt leading it off. Weatherholt, 1-for-4 tonight. He struck out twice. He watches a breaking ball miss down and in. One ball and one strike on Weatherholt. The 1-1. Swing of the ground ball, deep short. Nice backhand play, McLean. Jump throw, not in time. Weatherholt beats it out. McLean doing a good job just to get to that ball on a sharply hit grounder to his right. Tried the Jeter-style jump throw, but Weatherholt runs well. Von Herrera up there with a runner at first. Nobody out. Homered back in the fourth, which at the time tied the game at one. McCambly's first pitch is a fastball up and in, 1-0. This is the second game of five between these two. Here's the 1-0 pitch. Swinging and a foul. Over by the on-deck batter, Burleson. Tomorrow it's Andrew Abbott against Kyle Leahy. 6:40 start. 6:40 start again on Wednesday and then 12:40 on Thursday. This series will feel like it's been a month long by the time Thursday ends. One ball, one strike on Herrera. McCambly delivers. The pitch is a strike right at the top of the zone over the inside corner.
3: Tomorrow's September 1st, right?
4: Mm-hmm. Almost.
3: Feels like it.
4: Got ways to go. It is August the 17th at the moment. The 1-2. Breaking ball down and away. Didn't go. Two balls and two strikes on Ivan Herrera. The Reds have that long road trip coming up after this homestand wraps up. And when they get back, it'll still be August. Here's the 2-2. Breaking ball. Strike three. Frozen right over the inside corner. And down on strikes, Ivan Herrera. Pitched by McCambly.
3: Dusty Baker used to call this time of the year salary drive. And a lot of it was to encourage his players to push and to push because everybody's tired.
4: Right.
3: But they're tired throughout baseball. August is a tough month. It's hot, and you're physically towards the end of the season. But if you think about it as a salary drive and you think about it as pushing to try to get your numbers into a good spot.
4: Ground ball rolled foul, first base side.
3: You have a tendency to have a little bit more motivation when you come to the ballpark.
4: One on, one out.
3: Because you can make it or break it in 6 weeks.
4: Yeah.
3: You can get your numbers looking really good. Or you can secure yourself a minor league assignment or a release.
4: Fouled off to the left side.
3: And it doesn't matter where you are in position. If you're in a first-place club, you're playing to win every single day and try to keep where you're at. But when you're in last place, you better figure out some way to get yourself motivated to come to the ballpark and be ready to put some kind of show on.
4: 0-2 pitch, ground ball to first. Diving stop by Tolia. Flips to second. McClain back to Tolia, not in time. Burleson beats that out. Wait, that looked like that was definitely a double play ball because one, it's Burleson running, and two, it was sharply hit to Tolia, but he didn't get a whole lot on the first throw to McClain. Kind of just tossed it there. McClain got everything he had behind it, but Burleson beats it back. Fielder's choice, 3-6. Still a really nice play by Tolia on the diving stop to get the out at second base. Two away, and Jordan Walker swings and sends one foul deep into the second deck, right side. The count is 0-1.
3: Well, what the base runner, Weatherholt, was trying to do was get in the eye line of Matt McClain, and he started out towards the right field side of second. He finished on the third base side of the second base bag, trying to get in the line not only of the throw from Tolia, but in the eye line of McClain trying to catch the baseball.
4: Pick to first, runner back. 0-1 on Jordan Walker. McCambly readies, and here comes his 0-1 pitch to Walker. Swing and a miss, a breaking ball, and a count 0-2. McCambly gave up the leadoff single by Weatherholt. Strikeout and the fielder's choice have followed. McCambly trying to post a scoreless ninth inning and give the Reds a chance in the home half. McClain, Hector Rodriguez, and Jose Trevino are due up. Now time called. The Reds have Dane Myers and Tyler Stevenson available on the bench. Here's McCambly with the 0-2 pitch. Swing the ground or foul. Question is, will it be Riley O'Brien again? Lead pitch both ends of the doubleheader and pick up two saves. How often did you do that? Get two saves in one day?
3: I don't know the exact time, but it was several.
4: Yeah,
3: I love being able to have get two saves in one day.
4: Oh.
3: Boy, that's nothing better.
4: Here's the 0-2. The Kembley home to Walker. Swing and a miss. Got him with a cutter down and out of the zone. So McCambly does post a zero in the ninth. The lead still one for the Cardinals as we go to the bottom of the ninth inning here at Great American Ballpark on the Reds Radio Network.
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4: McLean leads off the Reds' ninth inning. It's a copyrighted broadcast presented by Authority, the Cincinnati Reds. It may not be reproduced or retransmitted in any form. The accounts and descriptions of this game may not be disseminated without the express written consent of the Reds. This copyright reminder is provided by Dinsmore, the official legal counsel of the Reds. 5-4 Cardinals, we're in the ninth. The pitch to McLean in for a strike on a breaking ball. First pitch missed up and in. So it's 1-1. It's still Strzelecki on the mound for St. Louis. It's 1-1 pitch. McLean skies a pop-up foul. First base side, backing out of play. Hector Rodriguez is on deck. Rodriguez actually has a big hit in this game. He singled home two runs to tie this thing up at four in the sixth. 1-2. Swing and a miss. Got him the breaking ball. McLean's down on strikes. Well, the Cardinals are hot right now. They won back-to-back games to finish off a series win over the Cubs up in Chicago. They've won four straight series, five of their last six, 10 of 14. Here's the pitch to Hector Rodriguez, and he takes a backdoor breaking ball for a called strike. Strzelecki came in. Got a 1-2-3 seventh. Gave up a two-out double in the eighth. Now Rodriguez fouls back the 0-1, and he's down on the count 0-2. He's trying for a scoreless ninth to lock down a Cardinal win. He would earn the win if he can finish this off. No balls, two strikes on Strzelecki. The wind and 0-2. Rodriguez swings and dribbles it foul first base side. Dane Myers will be hitting for Jose Trevino next. The 0-2. It is hammered but pulled foul down the right field line. Well, Rodriguez's first two RBIs of his major league career tied this game at four. His first home run tied this game at five. But he's down to the count here 0-2. Strzelecki to the plate. Swing and a miss. Struck him out with a curveball in the dirt. Back-to-back strikeouts. Throw to first completes the strikeout of Hector Rodriguez. Two outs here in the ninth. And it will be Dane Myers to bat in place of Jose Trevino. Myers started game one. We talked in that game about one of the things that has made Dane Myers very valuable on this team, besides his center field play, is the fact that he has been a productive hitter off the bench for the Reds.
3: But normally when he's coming off the bench, he's facing a left-handed pitcher.
4: Right-hander against right-hander here. Myers takes breaking ball down too low, 1-0. Tyler Stevenson is out on deck. He would hit for Friedel if it gets that far. Strzelecki's 1-0. Myers swings, high drive, deep left field. Back goes Fermin. He's out of room. There it goes. It's gone. A pinch hit home run has tied this game at five off the bat of Dane Myers.
3: Oh, my goodness. Second home run of the day for Dane Myers. He hit a home run in game one, and he ties it here in the bottom of the ninth. Oh, my goodness.
4: With two outs, Myers off the bench, right on right. And he launches one over the head of the left fielder, Fermin, into the seats. And now Tyler Stevenson.
3: Like I said, salary run. With Dane Myers, he's hitting well over 300 off the bench for the Reds this year. There are not too many folks in Major League Baseball that can claim that feat.
4: So now it's Stevenson batting for Friedel. The pitch. Stevenson swings, fly ball, center field, playable. Pereira moving toward right center. He's got it. And the inning is over. We play on to the 10th we go. 18 innings of baseball just isn't enough today. 5-5 to the 10th. Back to Cowboy on the Reds Radio Network.
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0: for McCandley here in the 10th. The Cardinals will get a ghost runner out at second. That will be Jordan Walker. Pagan, our Reds Wolvers mustard pitching change. Wolvers mustard, let's put some mustard on it. And boy, did Dane Myers do exactly that with a home run with two outs in the bottom of the ninth to tie this baby at five runs apiece. All even. And we begin again. Walker at second. The Reds closer Pagan on the mound. Here's Josh Baez. First pitch swinging, and he threw it right by him. High heater up and in. Swings right through it. No ball, one strike count. Baez, Fermin, and the shortstop, Mason Wynn, due up for the Cardinals. The pitch. Fastball off the outside corner. That'll even things at one ball and one strike. Second game of a doubleheader, and we are into the 10th. It has been back and forth here tonight. 1-1 pitch from Pagan. Foul ball. And Baez is saying it hit him, and they are going to give him first base. Oh, the first base umpire is saying that's a swing. So Baez thinks he's going to first. He is not going to first. He was taking off all of his equipment, and now here comes Oliver Marmol, the Cardinal manager.
1: He can't believe that it was a swing.
0: Edwin Moscoso pumped the right hand into the air, and he went around. And it hit him, but he went around anyway. Right on the right finger, so Baez will get redressed with the swing set on his left elbow. He'll reattach all of the batting gloves and the wristbands, and he'll step back in. It is a one ball, two strike count.
1: Moscoso got it right. He swung. I mean, it looks weird. Hit him in the hand.
0: Well, it wouldn't be a Cardinal Red game without a bit of controversy.
1: True.
0: Here's the 1-2 from Emilio Pagan. Struck him out. Swing and a miss. Strike three. One down. The old high heater, and Baez couldn't lay off of it, and he couldn't go get it.
1: Now that's 11 strikeouts by Reds pitching, so that's a pizza strikeout. Pete said, everybody with a ticket from this ball game, just enter your ticket code at larosas.com/reds and get a coupon code for a free small one-topping pizza. Thanks to our friends at La Rosa's.
0: Here's Jose Fermin. 1-for-4 on the night, right-handed hitter. First pitch, just a bit off the inside corner. One ball, no strike count. When you're playing in the extra innings in Major League Baseball now with the runner added at second base, that first out is absolutely critical without allowing the runner to move. So the strikeout is big for Pagan, but he has fallen behind Fermin. Two balls and no strikes. Mason Wynn waiting on deck. Pagan trying to give the Reds a chance in the bottom of 10. Strike over the inside corner. A cutter that came right back, and Fermin will challenge.
2: It's called a strike. Hitter is challenging.
0: Well, let's see how it looks. It looks low.
2: Ball's over 30.
0: Three balls and no strikes here to the right-handed hitting Jose Fermin. And with that challenge by the Cardinals, that allows them another challenge. They'll keep their challenge. You get an extra one here in extra innings. So the Reds will have a challenge, Cardinals as well. Pagan eyeballing Stevenson. He'll come to the set. He checks Walker. And to the plate. Upstairs, ball four.

0: So down to first is Fermin. That'll put runners at first and second base, but it puts the double play in order, but it also puts two runners aboard.
1: And this guy's not exactly the easiest to double up because of his speed.
0: He's already gotten one RBI tonight going the other way. First pitch, swing and a miss. Cutter down and away. And right over the top of it is Mason Wynn. No ball, one strike count. 5-5 is the score. One down here in the top of the 10th. Cardinals with two base runners, first and second. And the pitch. Strike two. Not sure what Mason Wynn was doing there. He kind of showed bunt and then pulled it back as if he was going to take. He did take, and it was right there. No ball, two strike count. Pagan spins back towards second base. Walker was heading back to the bag anyway. The Reds are playing at double play depth with their shortstop and second baseman. Stewart playing almost behind the bag at second base. Now he'll back up. The pitch upstairs. High fastball out of the strike zone. One ball, two strike count here to Mason Wynn. Back to the plate. Fastball in. Almost got Mason Wynn in that front elbow. So from 0-2 to 2-2. And Wynn will call timeout. He'll step out of the batter's box. I think if you're Emilio Pagan, you want to make it happen right here. And you got to watch Walker because he will take off for third. He's already done it one time here tonight. Here's the pitch, and that's outside. Ball three. Three balls and two strikes here to Mason Wynn. Had him down 0-2, and Pagan has missed on three consecutive. Three-two pitch coming. Here we go. Tapper foul. A fastball right down Broadway. And Wynn hit it off the end of the bat. So we'll do it again. It's never easy.
1: Why would it be?
0: It's never easy.
1: What fun would that be?
0: The runners were not going. But that doesn't necessarily mean they won't be running here. Here's the pitch. Check swing. Did he go? Yes, he did. Wynn was already heading back to the dugout. Two down. Fastball up and away. That was ball four, and Wynn could not hold up.
1: And Oliver Marmol will be managing the rest of this game from the clubhouse.
0: Marmol is already upset because of the strike call earlier.
1: I like that Edwin Moscoso is just humoring him. Marmol said, you missed two. He goes, two? He was quick to point out the two that he was referring to. He's fiery now.
0: Well, Oliver Marmol, as you mentioned, Tommy, will be tossed from the ball game. And that will bring Everson Pereira to the plate.
1: Well, the part I don't understand is it certainly appeared as though Mason Wynn thought he had gone. He was making his way back to the dugout.
0: Going to the dugout. I think Marmol was just waiting for something so he could go get on Moscoso. First and second, two down. Swing and a miss. Good cutter as the right-handed hitting Pereira. Very aggressive on the first pitch. It's a no ball, one strike count. Pagan from the set. Checks Walker once. Pitch. Ground ball to the shortstop. McLean has it. Underhands to Stewart. And that'll do it. The Reds have put a zero on the board here in the top of the 10th. They need one run to win it. Bottom of the 10 coming up, and the Reds will start with a runner at second right here on the Reds Radio Network.
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0: Left-hander Justin Bruhill out of the Cardinal bullpen. This will be his 56th appearance. No record, a 3.26 ERA. He's allowed 58 hits in 60 and two-thirds innings. The Reds will start with Tyler Stevenson standing at second base and Ellie De La Cruz at the plate. So you don't have your speediest base runner, but you have your last catcher standing at second. A check swing, and boy, I bet the Cardinals are really hot now.
1: Probably didn't help matters.
0: Check swing indicated no swing by the first base umpire, Edwin Moscoso, who just tossed the Cardinal manager. And another breaking ball that misses outside. It's a two-ball, no-strike count here to Ellie.
1: Maybe wondering why not bunt here. Well, if you had maybe a speedier runner at second, you might be more likely to consider it.
0: Two ball, no strike count. The pitch. And that's going to miss outside. 3-0.
1: You also have one of your most dangerous hitters at the plate, too, so you hate to take the bat out of his hands, but you also have your best RBI guy waiting on deck.
0: So nothing really close for De La Cruz here on the first three pitches. He readies. Bruhill checks second once. Pitch. And it's a strike. A fastball at 90 over the inside corner.
1: Are you surprised they're not bunting?
0: No. Because your third hitter is Blade. So if you bunt, they walk Stewart.
1: Right.
0: Pitch. Tapper foul at home plate. And it was a slider down and in. Ellie got a piece of it, but not a whole lot of it. So from 3-0 to 3-2 we go. And Tyler Stevenson is camping out at second base. He's waiting for something in the gap. Bruhill will come to the set and to the plate. Ground ball by the third baseman. Stevenson, here he comes. They're going to wave him. Here's the throw. Not nearly in time, and the Reds will walk off the Cardinals in game two. A base hit by Ellie De La Cruz. It just ate up the third baseman, Blaze Jordan, and the Reds will win it here in 10. 6-5 is the score. We'll be back in a moment.
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1: Reds beat the Cardinals in Game 2 in walk-off fashion, 6-5. Ellie's first career walk-off hit as the Reds win 6-5 over the Cardinals tonight in the second game of today's day-night doubleheader. Here's a look at the totals for the Reds. 6 runs on 13 hits with 1 error and 4 left on base. For the Cardinals, 5 runs, 11 hits, no errors. They left 10. Winning pitcher in this game is Emilio Pagan out of the Reds bullpen. He's 5-1. Losing pitchers Justin Brule, 0-1. This game was played in 2 hours and 54 minutes, 12,166 looking on for the nightcap. Reds beat the Cardinals again, final score 6-5. They split the doubleheader with St. Louis, and now they will try to take an advantage in this 5-game series. On Tuesday, lefty Andrew Rabbit starts for the Reds. He's 6-7 with a 4.13 ERA. Right-hander Kyle Leahy takes the ball for the Cardinals. He's 9-4 with a 3.38 earned run average. First pitch 6:40. Airtime 6:10 across the Reds radio network. That's all for us for now. Thanks for listening. Stick around. Yid's got the Reds postgame show coming up next. For the Cowboy, Jeff Brantley, our producer engineer, Dave Yiddy Armbruster, our studio producer, back in our network headquarters, Sam Niger. This is Tommy Thrall saying good night from Great American Ballpark, and we will talk to you again tomorrow night right here on the Reds radio network.
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18: And we're back at Great American Ballpark, where Ellie De La Cruz singled home Tyler Stevenson in the bottom of the 10th as the Reds came from behind to beat the Cardinals tonight 6-5. And in so doing, they split this day-night doubleheader. And this is the Cincinnati Children's Postgame Show. I'm Dave Armbruster. Cincinnati trailed in this game 5-4, going to the bottom of the 9th, but Dane Myers tied the game with a 2-out home run. That sent everything to over or to extra innings, and it set up the De La Cruz game winner. Rhett Lauder started tonight for the Reds. He gave up 4 runs on 8 hits over 6 2/3 innings. Brock Burke got the final out of the 7th and then gave up the go-ahead run in the 8th inning. Zach McCambly pitched a scoreless 9th, and then Emilio Pagan was money in the top of the 10th. He pitched a scoreless inning, and he gets the victory in this game. Coming up, we'll check scores around Major League Baseball. Highlights from this game, of course, but up first, we check back in with Tommy and the Cowboy. 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
18: Reds over the Cardinals tonight in 10 innings, 6-5 the final score. You're listening to the Cincinnati Children's postgame show. Let's get final thoughts on this game from Tommy Throw and Jeff Brantley.
1: Thanks, Ed. Well, Cowboy, thrilling win today. There's a lot of guys to give some serious credit to in this game. And one guy that's going to get lost in the shuffle is Zach McCambly, because he came in, pitched a scoreless ninth inning, gave the Reds a chance, and then Dane Myers tied it before Ellie provided the game winner. A lot of good things happened in this nightcap.
2: Yeah, the home run by Dane Myers, that was phenomenal. I mean, Myers has been so good off the Reds bench, but as we mentioned in the ballgame, most of his time off the bench has been hitting against left-handed pitching. In this instance, he comes off the bench to hit against a right-handed pitcher, and he goes deep with two outs in the bottom of the ninth. If without that hit, Ellie doesn't have a chance.
1: Right, and, you know, if the bullpen doesn't hold in this game the way they did, it doesn't matter. The bullpen has been struggling over the last few games. They didn't today, and I also thought that Rhett Lauder threw the ball pretty well and gave the Reds a chance pitching deep into this game, getting into the seventh.
2: Well, that's part of what your job is as a bullpen member, is to hold the game where it's at and give your offense an opportunity to settle in and maybe relax a little bit. The Reds were able to do that. They tied the ball game with a big three-run sixth inning, and then they got the runs when they had to have them when the game was on the line late.
1: Also another big hero today, Hector Rodriguez, a huge two-run single that at the time tied the game in the sixth inning at four.
2: Yeah, and you're talking about a kid that was in a pressure spot there in that sixth inning. You got two outs. If he doesn't get a hit, the Reds probably don't win this ball game. There are a lot of things that happen, if this, then that. But that's how you win games. You have to be able to come up big in critical moments.
1: Well, the Reds come up big tonight. They beat the Cardinals in the nightcap, and it makes you feel a little bit better about how the doubleheader went. Reds avoid being swept. They get off the mat and walk off with a 6-5 win over the Cardinals in game two. Yid?
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0: where the Reds knock off the St. Louis Cardinals tonight. 6-5 the final score in 10 innings as they take the nightcap of this day-night doubleheader. And you're listening to the Cincinnati Children's Postgame Show. I'm Dave Armbruster. Let's take a look at some scores around Major League Baseball, brought to you by Starfire Automotive and Heavy Duty Lubricants and the Starfire Bullpen. We start in American League Cities, where the Rays knocked off the Orioles tonight, 7-6 the final score. They improved to 75-49 on the season. They also snap a three-game losing streak. Johnny DeLuca broke a 6-6 tie in the bottom of the seventh.
1: And the Rays make it a 7-6 ball game.
0: And that's the call on Rays TV. The Red Sox are just beating up on the D-backs tonight at Fenway. 11-1 that game in the top of the eighth. If you didn't hear, the Diamondbacks put Ketel Marte on the restricted list this afternoon after he failed to show up for the ball game at Fenway Park. That'll do it every time. Bottom of the seventh, the Royals lead the A's 7-4. Kansas City scored three in the first, and then Bobby Witt Jr. added two more in the second.
2: Now Junior lines it to deep left field. The ballpark will not hold that one. A line drive home run to left. 107 off the bat. And the Royals lead 5-1.
0: And that's the call on Royals TV. One other game in progress. The Twins have a 4-0 lead over the Braves in the top of the fifth inning from Minneapolis. When we return, scores from National League cities. 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
3: You're listening to the Cincinnati Children's Post Game Show. I'm Dave Armbruster, continuing with scores now from National League cities. They are in the top of the ninth inning in Philadelphia, where the Phillies have a 6-5 lead over the Marlins. The Tigers are beating the Pirates 8-5. That game in the seventh. Kevin McGonigal drove in two of those runs in the second inning.
4: The pitch. Fly ball, deep right field, way back and right. Gone! Oh, did Kevin McGonigal need that? He got a pitch over the middle of the plate after that challenge ball won, and he did not miss the cutter. Two-run shot. 13th home run of the year and a 4-0 lead for the Tigers.
3: And that's the call on Tigers Radio. The Mets knocked off the Padres tonight in New York, 2-1 the final score. They are in the bottom of the sixth inning now at Wrigley. The White Sox and Cubbies. The Cubs lead 4-3. PCA got things started for Chicago in the bottom of the first.
5: Right field! It's gone! It's a really good offense because of that guy, Pete Crow Armstrong.
6: Oh, what a swing of the bat by PCA. He pulls off what Meidroff tried, the first pitch ambush. Number 20.
3: And that's the call on Cubs TV. Seiya Suzuki followed that with a home run as well. But then in the top of the fourth inning, Randall Grichuk hit a three-run homer for the White Sox. That put them in front, but the Cubs have scored twice in the bottom of the fifth, and they lead that game 4-3. Dodgers have a 5-1 lead over the Rockies. Bottom of the fourth inning from Denver. Max Muncy, a three-run homer in the third for L.A. When we return, highlights from tonight's Reds victory over the Cardinals. They win it 6-5, and you are listening to the Cincinnati Children's Postgame Show on the Reds Radio Network.
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3: You're listening to the Cincinnati Children's Postgame Show. I'm Dave Armbruster back at Great American Ballpark with the Reds knock off the Cardinals tonight 6-5. Now to the highlights. The Reds crossed the plate first in the nightcap of this doubleheader. Ellie De La Cruz led off the bottom of the first with a base hit up the middle. Sal Stewart then singled, as did J.J. Bleday, and the bases were loaded. Eugenio Suarez hit a sac fly to center field. The De La Cruz scored. It was 1-0 Cincinnati. Unfortunately, Michael Tolia then hit a line drive to second baseman J.J. Weatherholt, and Stewart was doubled off second base to end the inning. Matt McClain single leading off the second, but a pop-up and another double play ended that inning. Ellie De La Cruz walked with one out in the third, but was caught stealing, and Sal Stewart struck out to end that inning. Rhett Lauder started the game for the Reds. He gave a base hit and walked the batter in the first, but a double play got him out of that jam. He pitched a perfect second and a perfect third. St. Louis took the lead off Lauder in the fourth. Ivan Herrera led off the inning with a home run to right field. That tied the game at one apiece. Lauder then gave up back-to-back singles to Alec Burleson and Jordan Walker. Joshua Baez reached on a fielder's choice with Walker out at second base. On the play, Burleson moved to third base. Then after two were out, Mason Wynn put St. Louis in front.
0: Here's the 0-2 pitch to Wynn. Swinging a ground ball, skipped through the right side. That's a base hit. Scoring from third, Burleson into second and holding is Baez on the RBI base hit by Wynn, his 50th run batted in of the year.
3: J.J. Bleday singled leading off the bottom of the fourth. Eugenio Suarez singled, moving Bleday to third, but Tolia and McClain both struck out, and Hector Rodriguez grounded out to end the inning. Neither team scored in the fifth, but St. Louis increased the lead in the sixth. Jordan Walker led off with a double. He moved to third on a fly ball to center field and scored on a Nathan Church single. Then after two were out, Bryson Torres walked, and number nine hitter Blaze Jordan brought Church home with a single to left field. That made it 4-1. Cincinnati tied things up in the bottom of the sixth. With one out, J.J. Bleday singled. He moved to second on an Eugenio Suarez single. Michael Tolia then drove Bleday home.
0: Palante with a high set. Here comes the 0-1 pitch. He swings and ropes one to right. That's down the line. It'll be cut off toward the corner by Baez. Around third, Bleday. He will score. Tolia ends up sliding in safely at second with an RBI double. Suarez around to third. And the Reds putting a little pressure on the Cardinals here in the sixth inning. It's now 4-2 St. Louis.
3: After that double, Matt McClain hit a fly ball to left field for out number two. That brought Hector Rodriguez to the plate. This was a big at-bat because Rodriguez tied the game at four apiece.
0: Swinging a ground ball through the middle into center field. That's a hit. Here comes Suarez. Here comes Tolia. Throw home cutoff. They go to second. Out there is Rodriguez. But Hector Rodriguez comes up with a clutch. Two out, two run single. The Reds play three in the sixth and have tied it at four.
3: Rhett Lauder retired the first two batters in the top of the seventh inning. At that point, Terry Francona sent Brock Burke to the mound to replace Lauder. He got the final out of the inning. Here's the pitching line tonight on Rhett Lauder. 6 2/3 innings, 8 hits, 4 runs earned, 2 walks, 5 strikeouts, a home run, 98 pitches, 62 of those for strikes. The Reds won out in order in the bottom of the seventh. Burke was still on the mound for the Reds in the top of the eighth inning. Jordan Walker led off with a base hit to left center field. Then after two were out, Burke walked Mason Wynn after he was ahead in the count 0-2. Walker then stole third base. Next up was Brian Torres. He singled to left. That scored Walker, and the Cardinals took a 5-4 lead. Peter Strzelecki gave up a two-out double to Eugenio Suarez in the eighth inning, his third hit of the game, but Michael Tolia flew out to center field to end the inning. Zach McCambly, who was the extra player for this doubleheader, pitched a scoreless top of the ninth for Cincinnati. In the bottom of the ninth, Matt McClain struck out. Hector Rodriguez struck out. That brought pinch hitter Dane Myers to the plate, and he tied this game with one swing of the bat.
0: Strzelecki's 1-0. Myers swings, high drive, deep left field. Back goes Fermin. He's out of room. There it goes. It's gone. A pinch hit home run has tied this game at 5 off the bat of Dane Myers.
12: Oh, my goodness. Second home run of the day for Dane Myers. He hit a home run in game one, and he ties it here in the bottom of the ninth. Oh, my goodness.
3: So we go to the 10th. Emilio Pagan came on the pitch for Cincinnati. Jordan Walker was the ghost runner at second base. He struck out Joshua Baez, Jose Fermin then struck out, but Pagan walked Mason Wynn. Cardinals manager Ali Marmol didn't think Wynn went out on strikes on strike, didn't go around on strike three. He argued he was tossed from the ballgame. Everson Pereira then hit into a fielder's choice. Fermin was out at second base, and that was the end of the top of the ninth. Tyler Stevenson was the ghost runner on second base for Cincinnati to begin the bottom of the 10th inning. Lefty Justin Bruill was on the mound for St. Louis. First to the plate was leadoff man Ellie De La Cruz, and this is our change the outcome play of the game.
12: Bruill will come to the set and to the plate. Ground ball by the third baseman. Stevenson, here he comes. They're going to wave him. Here's the throw, not nearly in time, and the Reds will walk off the Cardinals in game two.
3: 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Reds win it in 10, 6-5. 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

0: where the Reds knock off the Cardinals in Game 2 of this day-night doubleheader. Final score 6-5. Here are the totals from Game 2 for Cincinnati. 6 runs on 13 hits, 1 error, 5 left on base for the Cardinals. 5 runs, 11 hits, no errors. They strand at 10. Pagan the winner, 5-1. Brueil the loser, 0-1. No save in this game. Home runs for St. Louis. Herrera number 14 for Cincinnati. Myers number 5. And it was a big one with 2 outs in the bottom of the ninth. 2 hours, 54 minutes, 12,166 on hand here at Great American Ballpark. With the victory, the Reds are now 60-65. The Cardinals 64-62 with the defeat. And that takes us to tonight's Toyota Tundra star of the game. And that goes to Ellie De La Cruz. He was 2-for-4. He scored the Reds' first run. And then in the bottom of the 10th inning, he drove home Tyler Stevenson with a base hit to left field with the game winner. And for being named a Toyota Tundra star of the game, he'll receive a gift card from Richter & Phillips Jewelers, the official jeweler of the Cincinnati Reds, and your Cincinnati and Northern Kentucky Toyota dealers, and the powerful, fuel-efficient, built in the USA 2026 Tundra official truck of the Cincinnati Reds. Let's head down to the clubhouse and manager Terry Francona.
1: You're right, because it's a very difficult job. I do think he's got at-bats under his belt lately, which really helps. But to your point, like even early in the year when he was getting that one at-bat, he was always ready to hit. It's a good trait.
0: We are having some problems with the audio from the clubhouse. Tomorrow it is game three, I should say, of what will be a 5-game series against the St. Louis Cardinals. Andrew Abbott makes the start. He is 6-7 with a 4.13 ERA. Right-hander Kyle Leahy will pitch for St. Louis. He's 9-4, his ERA 3.38. We're on the air with the pregame show beginning at 6:10. First pitch is scheduled for 6:40. And once again today, the Reds split a doubleheader. They fall in game 1, 2-1. And then in the nightcap, they win it in 10, final score 6-5. And good night from Great American Ballpark.
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10: Fox News, I'm John Saucier. House Democrats will field hearing in Maine after a July ICE shooting killed a 26-year-old Johann Sebastian Duran Guerrero during a vehicle stop. Massachusetts Representative Catherine Clark criticizing the lack of body cam footage during this incident.
11: This was a random stop that quickly escalated into a killing. All with ICE's body cams off.
10: Acting ICE Director David Ventrilia issued a directive demanding body cams be in use during vehicle stops. Speaking in Auburn, Maine, House Speaker Mike Johnson says he's holding off on making a judgment until an investigation is complete.
12: But we'll say that it is a very important principle, and I think everybody understands you have to have a secure border and you have to enforce federal immigration law. And we need to do that in a balanced way, and we need to do it in a way that makes sense.
10: Border Star Tom Homan says there's an internal review for the incident. 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
13: 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How's it looking for our weekend boaters out there, Clark?
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19: Here's your WTLO forecast. I'm staff meteorologist Megan Mulford. Partly cloudy with fog tonight with a low of 68. Northwesterly winds at around 5 miles an hour. Sunshine mixed with clouds at times with fog in spots early tomorrow. Highs around 85. Mainly clear skies develop with fog at times. Tomorrow night, lows dip down to about 64. With your WTLO forecast, I'm staff meteorologist Megan Mulford. Currently, it's 78 degrees.
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2: Here's your WTLO forecast. I'm staff meteorologist Megan Mulford. Partly cloudy with fog tonight with a low of 68. Northwesterly winds at around 5 miles an hour. Sunshine mixed with clouds at times with fog and spots early tomorrow. Highs around 85. Mainly clear skies develop with fog at times. Tomorrow night, lows dip down to about 64. With your WTLO forecast, I'm staff meteorologist Megan Mulford. Currently 77.
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1: 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Get the forecast and high and low temperatures for today and tomorrow. 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
1: Fox News, I'm Tom Graham. 29 states are now suing Meta, accusing the social media giant of getting children hooked on its platforms like Facebook and Instagram.
2: The states accuse Meta of using addictive features like infinite scrolling, personalized recommendations, and constant notifications to keep young users coming back, even as the company knew about the potential for serious harm, including anxiety, depression, and sleep problems. Meta strongly denies that, saying, quote, "We stand by our record of creating strong protections for teens and look forward to making our case in court."
1: Fox's Claudia Cowan. Cleanup underway in Hawaii after tropical storms slammed into the islands.
3: The worst damage is on the Big Island, where more than 3 feet of rain turned streams into raging rivers, washing out roads and bridges and cutting off some communities there.
1: Fox's Katie Byrne. 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
5: Here's your WTLO forecast. I'm staff meteorologist Megan Mulford. Partly cloudy with fog tonight with a low of 68. Northwesterly winds at around 5 miles an hour. Sunshine mixed with clouds at times with fog and spots early tomorrow. Highs around 85. Mainly clear skies develop with fog at times. Tomorrow night, lows dip down to about 64. With your WTLO forecast, I'm staff meteorologist Megan Mulford. Currently 77.
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1: Here's your WTLO forecast. I'm staff meteorologist Megan Mulford. Partly cloudy with fog tonight with a low of 68. Northwesterly winds at around 5 miles an hour. Sunshine mixed with clouds at times with fog in spots early tomorrow. Highs around 85. Mainly clear skies develop with fog at times. Tomorrow night, lows dip down to about 64. With your WTLO forecast, I'm staff meteorologist Megan Mulford. Currently 77.
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1: Here's your WTLO forecast. I'm staff meteorologist Megan Mulford. Partly cloudy with fog tonight with a low of 68. Northwesterly winds at around 5 miles an hour. Sunshine mixed with clouds at times with fog and spots early tomorrow. Highs around 85. Mainly clear skies develop with fog at times. Tomorrow night, lows dip down to about 64. With your WTLO forecast, I'm staff meteorologist Megan Mulford. Currently, it's 76 degrees.
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1: Fox News, I'm Ted Lindner. A 60-day U.S. ceasefire with Iran expired today, but the agreement collapsed several weeks ago as violence continues on both sides, regardless of the deal. A permanent peace solution continues to evade negotiators.
2: President Trump is still sounding bullish, telling Fox News, quote, they should put up the white flag of surrender. President Trump clearly feels that the U.S. naval blockade is having a cumulative effect on Iran's economy.
1: Fox's Jonathan Hunt, and there's a possible new development in the death of actress Hayden Panettiere. A 911 dispatch recording referenced an apparent overdose and cardiac arrest Sunday. However, an overdose has not been confirmed as her cause of death. An autopsy found no signs of trauma, and the coroner said the official cause and manner of death remain pending further testing. Authorities say there are no signs of foul play. America's listening to Fox News.
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6: Here's your WTLO forecast. I'm staff meteorologist Megan Mulford. Lows level off around 68. Fog and spots overnight under partly cloudy skies. Northwest winds at around 5 miles an hour. A mix of clouds and sun with fog early Tuesday. Highs level off around 85. Mainly clear with fog Tuesday night, 64. With your WTLO forecast, I'm staff meteorologist Megan Mulford. Currently 76.
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1: Here's your WTLO forecast. I'm staff meteorologist Megan Mulford. Lows level off around 68, fog in spots overnight, under partly cloudy skies, northwest winds at around 5 miles an hour. A mix of clouds and sun with fog early Tuesday. Highs level off around 85. Mainly clear with fog Tuesday night, 64. With your WTLO forecast, I'm staff meteorologist Megan Mulford. Currently 76.
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1: Fox News, I'm Sue Gosman. A 60-day ceasefire agreement with Iran expired today. With no deal in sight, President Trump now threatening to bomb Oman, claiming it may be standing in the way of an agreement.
2: President Trump is still sounding bullish, telling Fox News, quote, they should put up the white flag of surrender. President Trump clearly feels that the U.S. naval blockade is having a cumulative effect on Iran's economy.
1: Fox's Jonathan Hunt scheduled change, delaying the beginning of a Luigi Mangione's state trial for the murder of a healthcare CEO.
3: Mangione's state case in New York will not get underway September 8th as previously scheduled. It comes after last week's federal proceeding where Mangione pleaded guilty to stalking charges.
1: Fox's Grinnell Scott. 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
6: Here's your WTLO forecast. I'm staff meteorologist Megan Mulford. Lows level off around 68, fog and spots overnight, under partly cloudy skies, northwest winds at around 5 miles an hour. A mix of clouds and sun with fog early Tuesday. Highs level off around 85. Mainly clear with fog Tuesday night, 64. With your WTLO forecast, I'm staff meteorologist Megan Mulford. Right now, it's 75 degrees.
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2: Here's your WTLO forecast. I'm staff meteorologist Megan Mulford. Lows level off around 68, fog in spots overnight, under partly cloudy skies, northwest winds at around 5 miles an hour. A mix of clouds and sun with fog early Tuesday. Highs level off around 85. Mainly clear with fog Tuesday night, 64. With your WTLO forecast, I'm staff meteorologist Megan Mulford. Right now, 74.
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1: Fox News, I'm Ted Lindner. There's a possible new development in the death of actress Hayden Panettiere. A 911 dispatch recording referenced an apparent overdose and cardiac arrest Sunday. However, an overdose has not been confirmed as her cause of death. An autopsy found no signs of trauma. And the coroner says the official cause and manner of death remain pending further testing. Authorities say there are no signs of foul play. She was just 36 years old. And a 60-day U.S. ceasefire with Iran expired Monday. But the agreement collapsed several weeks ago as violence continues on both sides, regardless of the deal. A permanent peace solution continues to evade negotiators.
2: President Trump is still sounding bullish, telling Fox News, quote, they should put up the white flag of surrender. President Trump clearly feels that the U.S. naval blockade is having a cumulative effect on Iran's economy.
1: Fox's Jonathan Hunt. 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
6: Here's your WTLO forecast. I'm staff meteorologist Megan Mulford. Lows level off around 68, fog in spots overnight, under partly cloudy skies, northwest winds at around 5 miles an hour. A mix of clouds and sun with fog early Tuesday. Highs level off around 85. Mainly clear with fog Tuesday night, 64. With your WTLO forecast, I'm staff meteorologist Megan Mulford. Right now, 74.
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3: Here's your WTLO forecast. I'm staff meteorologist Megan Mulford. Lows level off around 68, fog and spots overnight, under partly cloudy skies, northwest winds at around 5 miles an hour. A mix of clouds and sun with fog early Tuesday. Highs level off around 85. Mainly clear with fog Tuesday night, 64. With your WTLO forecast, I'm staff meteorologist Megan Mulford. Right now, 74.
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1: Fox News, I'm Sue Guzman. 29 states are now suing Meta, accusing the social media giant of getting children hooked on its platforms like Facebook and Instagram.
2: The states accuse Meta of using addictive features like infinite scrolling, personalized recommendations, and constant notifications to keep young users coming back, even as the company knew about the potential for serious harm, including anxiety, depression, and sleep problems. Meta strongly denies that, saying, quote, "We stand by our record of creating strong protections for teens and look forward to making our case in court."
1: Fox's Claudia Cowan. Cleanup underway in Hawaii when a tropical storm slammed into the island.
3: The worst damage is on the Big Island, where more than 3 feet of rain turned streams into raging rivers, washing out roads and bridges and cutting off some communities there.
1: That's Fox's Katie Byrne reporting. 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
6: Here's your WTLO forecast. I'm staff meteorologist Megan Mulford. Mainly cloudy skies expected, fog and spots overnight, with lows around 68. Winds out of the northwest at around 5 miles an hour. Cloudy skies expected, with fog and spots early Tuesday. Slight chance for isolated rain showers. Daytime highs approaching 85. With your WTLO forecast, I'm staff meteorologist Megan Mulford. Right now, it's 73 degrees.
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3: Somerset weather. Here's your WTLO forecast. I'm staff meteorologist Megan Mulford. Mainly cloudy skies expected, fog and spots overnight, with lows around 68. Winds out of the northwest at around 5 miles an hour. Cloudy skies expected, with fog and spots early Tuesday. Slight chance for isolated rain showers. Daytime highs approaching 85. With your WTLO forecast, I'm staff meteorologist Megan Mulford. Right now, it's 73 degrees.
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1: News. I'm Ted Linder. Cleanup continues in Hawaii after a tropical storm slammed into the islands this weekend.
2: The worst damage is on the Big Island, where more than 3 feet of rain turned streams into raging rivers, washing out roads and bridges and cutting off some communities there.
1: Fox's Katie Byrne. A 60-day U.S. ceasefire with Iran expired Monday, but the agreement collapsed several weeks ago as violence continues on both sides. Regardless of the deal, a permanent peace solution continues to evade negotiators.
3: President Trump is still sounding bullish, telling Fox News, quote, they should put up the white flag of surrender. President Trump clearly feels that the U.S. naval blockade is having a cumulative effect on Iran's economy.
1: Fox's Jonathan Hunt. In a possible new development in the death of actress Hayden Panettiere, a 911 dispatch recording referenced an apparent overdose. However, an overdose has not been confirmed. America's listening to Fox News.
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7: Here's your WTLO forecast. I'm staff meteorologist Megan Mulford. Lows level off around 68, fog and spots overnight, under overcast skies, winds out of the northwest at around 5 miles an hour. Slight chance for isolated rain showers with fog and spots early Tuesday. Highs level off around 85, cloudy skies expected. With your WTLO forecast, I'm staff meteorologist Megan Mulford. Right now, 73.
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2: Here's your WTLO forecast. I'm staff meteorologist Megan Mulford. Lows level off around 68, fog and spots overnight, under overcast skies, winds out of the northwest at around 5 miles an hour. Slight chance for isolated rain showers with fog and spots early Tuesday. Highs level off around 85, cloudy skies expected. With your WTLO forecast, I'm staff meteorologist Megan Mulford. Right now, 73.
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1: News. I'm Sue Gussman. The Treasury Department looking at new ways to hurt Tehran economically after the Memorandum of Understanding expired.
2: Secretary Scott Bessent says that he's indicating he will add more economic measures announced as early as this week. The goal to further isolate Iran at the moment. The naval blockade for the Iranian ships is starving Iran for money it gets from oil. The sanctions currently in place making sure that allies of the United States do not do business with Iran.
1: Fox Business's Edward Lawrence, U.S. continuing negotiations. Scheduling change is delaying the beginning of the Luigi Mangione state trial for the murder of a healthcare CEO.
3: Mangione's state case in New York will not get underway September 8th as previously scheduled. It comes after last week's federal proceeding where Mangione pleaded guilty to stalking charges.
1: Fox's Grinnell Scott, America's listening to Fox News.
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5: And here's Clark with the weather. 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
11: Here's your WTLO forecast. I'm staff meteorologist Megan Mulford. Slight chance for isolated rain showers with fog and spots early today. Otherwise, cloudy skies expected. Highs level off around 85. Winds out of the northwest, 5 to 10 miles an hour. Lows level off around 64. Tonight, clear skies develop with fog at times. With your WTLO forecast, I'm staff meteorologist Megan Mulford. Right now, it's 73 degrees.
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5: Here's your WTLO forecast. I'm staff meteorologist Megan Mulford. Slight chance for isolated rain showers with fog and spots early today. Otherwise, cloudy skies expected. Highs level off around 85. Winds out of the northwest, 5 to 10 miles an hour. Lows level off around 64. Tonight, clear skies develop with fog at times. With your WTLO forecast, I'm staff meteorologist Megan Mulford. Right now, it's 73 degrees.
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1: Fox News, I'm Ted Lindner. A 60-day U.S. ceasefire with Iran expired on Monday, but the agreement collapsed several weeks ago as violence continues on both sides, regardless of the deal. A permanent peace solution continues to evade negotiators.
2: President Trump is still sounding bullish, telling Fox News, quote, they should put up the white flag of surrender. President Trump clearly feels that the U.S. naval blockade is having a cumulative effect on Iran's economy.
1: Fox's Jonathan Hunt. Cleanup underway in Hawaii after a tropical storm slammed into the islands this weekend.
3: The worst damage is on the Big Island, where more than 3 feet of rain turned streams into raging rivers, washing out roads and bridges and cutting off some communities there.
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10: Here's your WTLO forecast. I'm staff meteorologist Megan Mulford. Slight chance for isolated rain showers with fog and spots early today. Otherwise, cloudy skies expected. Highs level off around 85. Winds out of the northwest, 5 to 10 miles an hour. Lows level off around 64. Tonight, clear skies develop with fog at times. With your WTLO forecast, I'm staff meteorologist Megan Mulford. Right now, it's 72 degrees.
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0: I'm Jeff Nally on the Cromwell Ag Radio Network. Fertilizer prices expected to remain above pre-Iran war levels through 2028. That is according to a new report from CoBank's Knowledge Exchange. Farmers and agricultural retailers continue to face higher costs as conflicts and supply disruptions affect global fertilizer markets. CoBank economist Jackie Fatka says Middle East instability, tight supplies, and limited phosphate availability could keep prices elevated well into 2027 and beyond. The Middle East supplies more than 60 million tons of fertilizer and raw materials annually, much of that moving through the Strait of Hormuz. The region also accounts for more than 30% of global urea exports. U.S. farmers have responded to higher prices by relying more on soil testing and variable rate applications, as well as precision nutrient management. Some have reduced phosphate and potassium applications 10 to 15%, maintaining nitrogen rates to protect yields. Pro Farmer Crop Tour saw corn in South Dakota at 149 bushels an acre, last year 174, and in Ohio an average yield of 180, last year at 185. I'm Jeff Nally.
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1: 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Actors Martin Mull and Patrick Swayze were both born on this day, and Ringo Starr became the Beatles' drummer on this day in 1962. If you have school-age kids or grandkids, you're busy stocking up on pencils, notebooks, and other supplies. 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The final days of summer are the time to gradually make the transition to earlier bedtimes. Start by waking your late sleeper up a little bit earlier each day. By the time school starts, they'll be up and at 'em, rested and ready when the school bell rings. That is the Old Farmer's Almanac Radio Report. 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

0: WMELO forecast. I'm staff meteorologist Megan Mulford. Slight chance for isolated rain showers with fog and spots early today. Otherwise, cloudy skies expected. Highs level off around 85. Winds out of the northwest, 5 to 10 miles an hour. Lows level off around 64. Tonight, clear skies develop with fog at times. With your WTLO forecast, I'm staff meteorologist Megan Mulford. Right now, it's 72 degrees.
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2: Here's your WTLO forecast. I'm staff meteorologist Megan Mulford. Slight chance for isolated rain showers with fog and spots early today. Otherwise, cloudy skies expected. Highs level off around 85. Winds out of the northwest, 5 to 10 miles an hour. Lows level off around 64. Tonight, clear skies develop with fog at times. With your WTLO forecast, I'm staff meteorologist Megan Mulford. Right now, it's 72 degrees.
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1: Fox News, I'm Sue Guzman. Primaries will be held in several states today. In Florida, three Democratic socialists are looking to upset some mainstream Democrats. Primaries are also being held in Alaska, Wyoming, and California. Opening statements on tap today in a federal lawsuit against social media giant Meta. 29 states now suing, accusing it of getting children hooked on its platforms, Instagram and Facebook.
2: The states accuse Meta of using addictive features like infinite scrolling, personalized recommendations, and constant notifications to keep young users coming back, even as the company knew about the potential for serious harm, including anxiety, depression, and sleep problems. Meta strongly denies that, saying, quote, "We stand by our record of creating strong protections for teens and look forward to making our case in court."
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5: U.S. Senator Rand Paul visited Somerset yesterday for a special legislative update at the Center for Rural Development. He discussed issues impacting Kentucky, priorities in Washington, and shared his thoughts on matters affecting businesses, communities, and families across the Commonwealth. During an interview with Somerset 106, the senator had this to say about rising prices.
6: We know everybody's talking about affordability, but another name for that is just inflation. Prices are going up. People are having a difficult time, whether it's price of gas or groceries. And we know what causes it. It's not a mystery. Inflation's caused by running up a debt. Federal Reserve buys that debt, and they do it with printed up money. If you print up new money and you pass it around, guess what? The existing money becomes worth less and less. So over the last 5 years, the paper currency has lost 25% of its value, and that's why things cost more.
5: Gas prices are rising across Kentucky again this week. That's according to AAA, which says the current average cost per gallon is at $3.70 in the state. Nationally, the average cost per gallon is at $4.06. An additional arrest has been made in connection with a homicide that occurred in Pulaski County. The victim, Sherry Mitko, was found deceased inside her residence on Lower Line Creek Road on August 12th. She had suffered multiple gunshot wounds. Detective Jay Picard with the Sheriff's Office Criminal Investigation Division, who is working the homicide investigation, charged McCoy Cheney, age 20, of Somerset, with murder, robbery in the first degree, and burglary in the first degree. This is the third person Detective Picard has charged in connection with the murder of Miss Mitko. On August 16th, two teen boys were each charged with murder in this investigation. Cheney was arrested without incident and lodged at the Pulaski County Detention Center, where he remains held on a $1,500,000 bond. The Kentucky State Fair is returning this week. The fair, which takes place at the Kentucky Exposition Center in Louisville, features pageants, vendors, live music, food, drinks, health exhibits, and more. This year, special exhibits and patriotic-themed events will take place in honor of America's 250th birthday. The fair runs Thursday, August 20th, through Sunday, August 30th.
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12: We have these obituaries. Jeffrey Reed Jeff Owens passed away on August 12th, originally from Dayton, Kentucky. 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Pauline Parrott Coldiron, age 97, originally of Wallens Creek, Kentucky, passed away. The family will receive friends from 6 to 8 p.m. on Monday, August 17th, at the chapel of Pulaski Funeral Home, and after 11 a.m. on Tuesday, August 18th, at the New Enterprise Baptist Church. A funeral service will be held at 12 p.m. on Tuesday, August 18th, at the New Enterprise Baptist Church on Rush Branch Road. Burial will be in the Lakeside Memorial Gardens. Pulaski Funeral Home in charge of the arrangements for Pauline Parrott Coldiron. Kenneth Kenny Lee Steele of Somerset passed away on August 12th. Visitation will be held on Friday, August 21st from 11 to 1 in the Southern Oaks Funeral Home Chapel, with a funeral service to begin at 1 p.m. with Father Michael Flanagan officiating. Burial will follow in the Elk Springs Cemetery in Monticello. Southern Oaks Funeral Home entrusted with the arrangements for Kenneth Kenny Lee Steele. Juanita Swearingen, age 100, passed away on Friday, August 14th. Graveside service will be held at 1:30 on Thursday, August 20th at the Mill Springs National Cemetery in Nancy. Pulaski Funeral Home is in charge of all the arrangements for Juanita Swearingen. Irene Catherine Lee, age 71, of Somerset, passed away on Saturday, August 15th at Hospice of Lake Cumberland. Visitation will be held on Thursday, August 20th at 11 a.m. to 1 p.m. in the chapel of Southern Oaks Funeral Home, with a funeral service to begin at 1 p.m. with Brother Tom Spears officiating. 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
21: 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I'm John Thayer. Cincinnati Reds split a doubleheader yesterday with the St. Louis Cardinals. The Cardinals took game number one 2-1. The Reds had just 3 hits in game number one. Reds bounced back with 13 hits in game number two as they beat the Cardinals 6-5 in 10 innings. The Cincinnati Reds are now 60-65. The Reds are back home tonight. They'll take on the Cardinals. Andrew Abbott on the bump. He's 6-7. Kentucky and Louisville volleyball teams will open up in the ABCA first serve this weekend in Milwaukee. The Louisville Cardinals will play 8th-ranked Texas A&M on Friday and 6th-ranked Wisconsin Saturday. Kentucky volleyball team is set to play number 6 Wisconsin Friday and number 4 Pittsburgh on Sunday. 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
5: Here's your WTLO forecast. I'm staff meteorologist Megan Mulford. Slight chance for isolated rain showers with fog and spots early today. Otherwise, cloudy skies expected. Highs level off around 85. Winds out of the northwest, 5 to 10 miles an hour. Lows level off around 64. Tonight, clear skies develop with fog at times. With your WTLO forecast, I'm staff meteorologist Megan Mulford. Currently, 71.
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3: Here's your WTLO forecast. I'm staff meteorologist Megan Mulford. Slight chance for isolated rain showers with fog and spots early today. Otherwise, cloudy skies expected. Highs level off around 85. Winds out of the northwest, 5 to 10 miles an hour. Lows level off around 64. Tonight, clear skies develop with fog at times. With your WTLO forecast, I'm staff meteorologist Megan Mulford. Currently, 71.
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Kevin Wilson in the studio, filling in for Gary Daniels today on a Tuesday. How you doing this morning? 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Let your fingers do the walking, do the talking on the text line, 606-229-5750. I should have had me a job where up in New York City somewhere, like doing, making slogans, you know, coming up with slogans and make like millions of dollars off of one slogan.

0: I'd be good at that. There's still chance. You're saying there's still a chance, still time? Pack my bags? Nah, I'll pass. Too late now. Give me a call, 606-678-8151. It's another beautiful hot day out there today. The temperature is nice out there right now. Currently 73 degrees here at 7:33 in the morning. 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Looking for a high of 85 today. Could have an isolated shower here and there. Otherwise, cloudy. Becoming mostly sunny with a high near 85. Only about a 20% chance of a precipitation. But we are still just stuck in this pattern. Highs in the 80s. Little chance of rain here and there. Getting a little cooler overnight, though, as we go into looking into next week. Monday night down to 60, around 61 overnight. So starting to get a little cooler. I tell you what, I'll say it again. I'm ready for this weather to break and we get some fall, cool, dry air. I've had all I want of this humid, swampy, hot, sticky, bug-infested, sweaty, muggy. Done with it. Sign me out. Give me a call, 606-678-8151. Tell us what you got going on this morning. Summer Nights Cruise Weekend coming up this weekend. We are pushing right along through August. Now, see, this is one of those months where it's the fourth Saturday of the month because the first day of August was on a Saturday. So it's not the fourth Friday, it's the fourth Saturday. So we still have another weekend after this weekend in August, but the cruise will be this weekend. And is it going to rain on them? Well, it's kind of look, it's iffy. As of right now, there's a 35% chance of rain on Saturday and a 50% on Friday. With highs in the mid-80s on both days. So we'll see. The rain's kind of got on them a little bit pretty much every month so far this year. Good morning, your own dollar deal.
1: Good morning, Kevin. How are you this morning?
0: Captain Admiral Dave.
1: Well, I wear many hats, I suppose. Some of them I don't want anyone to know about. But anyway, sitting here having a little unhealthy breakfast and listening to Dial-A-Deal. Doesn't get any better than that.
0: What are you having, some Fruit Loops with syrup on them?
1: No. I'm one of my favorites, Little Debbie chocolate-covered donuts and French vanilla coffee. Is it good for you? Heck no, but it's good, I'll tell you that.
0: Fiber.
1: Yeah, you can imagine so, anyway. You're in the bathroom saying, oh, well, that fiber's not working for some reason. I think I'll have another Little Debbie and think about it.
0: Little Debbie.
1: Little Debbie, I remember as a kid, well, this would have been back in the late 60s probably, my grandfather, the first thing that he would buy as far as Little Debbie's, and back then I don't think there was many more varieties of Little Debbie's, was the little, they're called a raisin pie. Do you know those, what I'm talking about?
0: Yeah.
1: The whipped cream and the little raisins on top. Good night, nurse. I love those things.
0: Yeah, but then, you know, that we didn't know better. We didn't have much choice at that, you know.
1: No, but the only one I really don't like, I don't like stuff made out of peanut butter. Those little crunchy cracker things, you know, that's got chocolate on them, and they got like peanut butter in them.
0: You don't like that?
1: No, I don't like stuff. I love peanut butter, but I can't stand stuff made out of peanut butter.
0: Blasphemy.
1: No, I'm not Italian. Sergio Fanini there. But anyway, you sounded good this morning. No, it's not looking much like rain. What is Saturday's forecast before? And I'll tell you the reason I'm asking this.
0: All right, here, let's see, what would we do? Saturday, sunny with a high. Now, one says sunny with a high near 87.
1: Okay.
0: That's it. But then when I look at this other one over here, it says 35% chance of rain.
1: Well, I've been invited to go to a ball game on Saturday evening, and I'm looking forward to it.
0: Yeah, well, the
1: I may have just jinxed myself by saying that.
0: It's the big Somerset High School football kicks off their season there with the Alton Blakely Bowl at Somerset High School. There'll be two games. Somerset plays in the second game, so the first game's scheduled for 6. And once that's done, then Somerset will play and be taking on Wayne County. We're going to be broadcasting on that game, actually, on Somerset 106. And we're kicking off our broadcast season this weekend,
1: So that's exactly the one I'm talking about. I believe that I saw that they've signed a contract with Ray Turpin and Scooter to fly their blimp over at halftime. look, there's a game down there, you know.
2: I see it down there, Daddy. Want to zoom in and scrape them?
1: Now, I feel good today. Slept really great last night. I believe it's because it was cooler. Wasn't much cooler, but it was cooler. And I slept pretty good last night, and I'm feeling my oats, so to speak.
0: Yeah, well, that's great. That is great. It could be, I'll tell you, this weather, we need a break in this weather pattern.
1: Oh, I think, it's kind of, yeah, 100 every day. But have you noticed, Kevin, that for the last, I would say, 3 years, during July or August, it has picked one of those months, and the darn thing is 100 degrees every day? It's been doing that for about 3 years now. Have you noticed that?
0: I'm telling you, it's just something about it. I'm going to have to move a little further north or something.
1: Well, I tell you what, you do what you want to, and thank goodness for the tourist dollars that we have coming in. But I can't imagine going out on that lake at 12 o'clock noon, and that sun, excuse me, that boiling sun beating down on you all day and you on that water. I can't imagine you enjoying something like that. I mean, of course, that's just me. But my goodness, you wake up the next day and you're so sunburnt that you can't even walk. I can't imagine actually going out and doing that.
0: Well, it's a tough job, but some people got to do it. They got to do it. You got the water, though. You can jump in the water there and pop right back out.
1: If you want a good sunburn, all you got to do is go lay around at a swimming pool on a good hot day, and it will. There's something about that sun reflecting off of that water onto you, and it just eats you up.
0: Well, see, we've got an above ground pool,
1: We had one of those over on Murphy Avenue when I was in my early 20s.
0: And right now, I mean, the water is hot. It's like getting in a hot tub. Yep. I mean, it's not refreshing.
1: How deep is the water? 5 foot?
0: How deep's the water, Mama? It's it's probably about 4 foot or so.
1: Okay. I think Dad's, the one he put in was 5 foot. He built a redwood deck around it and all that kind of stuff.
0: Ooh,
1: and
0: redwood.
1: Kept it about 3 years and got rid of it.
0: Yeah, that's the way they do. They're just
1: I still lived at home at the time. I was probably about 21, 22, early 80s. And I was relegated to the job of taking care of the swimming pool. That was all the shock and the chlorine and getting out there with your telescopic net and dipping all the bees and the hornets out of it and all this stuff. That job fell to me.
0: You was a pool boy.
1: I was a pool boy. So my delusion with the swimming pool faded quickly.
0: Did you ever see that pool boy skit? What was that? Was that Saturday Night Live?
1: I don't know, but it sounds like something that they would do.
0: Dixie Wentworth and Pool Boy. It's a good one. It's a good one.
1: Oh, my goodness. Did you ever see, I won't go into details because it's dirty.
0: Yeah, don't do it.
1: Did you ever see the one with Santa and his elves? You had the black guy, and you had this really cute chick, and you had a white guy, and they were decked out with their little pointed hats on. and Santa come in. Why haven't you built any toys? And then they go through their skit. He needs to punish them and all that kind of stuff. If you saw that one,
0: no.
1: It is, oh, my goodness. You will laugh till your head hurts. It really will. Kevin, have a good day, my friend.
0: All right, you too. Thanks.
1: Bye-bye, bubby.
0: Bye. Got another call coming in here this morning. Good morning, your own dollar deal.
3: Hey, Kevin, thanks for taking my call.
0: Yes.
3: Hey, I wish my mother, Betty Thurman, 86th birthday today. Matriarch of Suitsus Farm.
0: Betty?
3: Thurman.
0: Betty Thurman.
3: Yeah.
0: Oh.
3: 86. Yeah. Lived on Suitsus Farm all her life.
0: All righty. She don't care to us telling her age today.
3: Yeah, 86. Yep. She's doing good. Thanks for taking the call.
0: All righty. Thank you. Have a good day. Happy birthday going out to Betty Thurman out there at Suits Us Farms and turning 86 today. Dixie Wetsworth from Mad TV was what I was thinking about. Does anybody remember that one? Dixie Wetsworth from Mad Cabana Chat was the skit, and she had a pool boy on the Dance of the Pool Boy from Mad TV. Give me a call, 606-678-8151. 606-678-8151, 606-678-8151, or send me a text at 229-5750, 744, coming up on 745, we got to take a quick break. Be right back.
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9: Somerset weather. Here's your WTLO forecast. I'm staff meteorologist Megan Mulford. Slight chance for isolated rain showers with fog and spots early today. Otherwise, cloudy skies expected. Highs level off around 85. Winds out of the northwest, 5 to 10 miles an hour. Lows level off around 64. Tonight, clear skies develop with fog at times. With your WTLO forecast, I'm staff meteorologist Megan Mulford. Currently, 71.
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0: Little Debbie. We were talking about Little Debbie cakes a while ago. 1933, the first cakes begin selling for 5 cents. Yeah, by a guy named O.D. McGee. Began selling cakes at 5 cents. 1935, the oatmeal cream pie was created. The Nutty Butter bars came about in around 1959. I think that's the one Brother Dave was talking about. In 1960, though, Little Debbie was created, and that was O.D. McGee's granddaughter that he used to for that portrait. In 1960. In 1962, the Swiss cake rolls came about. O.D. McGee took a trip to Europe for a trade show. And that's where he came up with the Swiss cake rolls. In 1970, the Star Crunch Cosmic Cookies. In 1979, the Star Crunch Cosmic Cookies were introduced as Moon Crunch Cookies to celebrate the 1969 moon landing. They were renamed in 72, but that's where they got the moon landing. So every time you ate a Star Crunch, you were on the moon, traveling through space, eating sweet chocolate delights. Give me a call, 678-8151. We're going to get up to bat here and jump into This Day in Red's History, and then we'll be right back.
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2: The 1956 Reds were a powerhouse club, tying the record for most home runs by a team in one season. And on this date, this August 18, 1956, the Reds put on quite a home run show for the hometown folks at Crosley Field. The Reds hit 8 home runs, which tied the major league mark for most homers in one game. Rookie Frank Robinson and veteran Ted Kluszewski both hit 2. Outfielder Wally Post hit 1, but the big star of the game was Bob Thurman. Thurman, who had played in the Negro Leagues and who was 39 years old, hit 3 home runs, including the one that tied the record in the 8th inning. An historic day for Redleg Sluggers this August 18, 1956, this date in Reds baseball.
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6: Here's your WTLO forecast. I'm staff meteorologist Megan Mulford. Slight chance for isolated rain showers with fog and spots early today. Otherwise, cloudy skies with a few peaks of sun. Daytime highs approaching 85. Winds out of the northwest, 5 to 10 miles an hour. Clear skies develop with fog at times. Tonight, lows level off around 64. With your WTLO forecast, I'm staff meteorologist Megan Mulford. Right now, 71.
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Dollar Deal on the radio, WTLO. Kevin Wilson in the studio filling in for Gary Daniels today on a Tuesday, August the 18th. 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Currently 73 degrees outside the WTLO studios here at 7:54 in the morning. 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Looking for a high today of 80-something, 85, 82, 86. It's in the 80s. That's all we know. Hot. Too hot. Too hot. Let me check my text line here. Emails. We got the birthday shout outs coming up here, coming up on 7:55. Remember that I love you and I will the day I die. I'm walking the floor over you. Little Ernest Tubb. I can't sleep a wink, that is true. You think anybody ever called him bathtub or scrub a dub tub or rub a dub tub? I bet they did. Let's do the birthday shout-outs. How about it? Let me get me set up here. There we go.

0: The birthday shout-outs are brought to you by the Neighborhood of Somerset, a senior living community located at 100 Neighborly Way, right here in Somerset, up on the hill behind Grand Central Place. You can contact Sharon Reynolds or Betty Caldeal. They'd love to talk to you, show you around, tell you all about it, get you an information packet. You'll be delighted to find out all the great services and activities they offer 7 days a week at the Neighborhood of Somerset, a senior living community, and our birthday sponsor here on Dial a Deal. It's August 18th, 8/18. Happy birthday to Kevin Pinson, Jenny Williams, Kim Kleberg, Carol Strack, Calvin Whitaker, Clara Carpenter, Desiree Napier, Carla Chrisman, Cindy Henry, Holly Alexander, and Betty Thurman having a birthday today. Happy birthday there to all those folks and all those names going in the pot for the drawing that we will do on Friday like we do each week. Pick out a name from that week's list of names, give away a $25 gift card, provide compliments of the neighborhood. So keep that in mind. Anytime you put somebody's name on the birthday shout-outs list, they could win. Good morning, you're on Dial the Deal.
1: And good morning, we have another birthday.
0: All right, I thought that might be there. I had you on hold. All right, what do you got?
1: Yeah, that's okay. It's my grandson, Kaven Smith.
0: Kaven Smith.
1: Yes, he turns 26 today.
0: The big 26.
1: Oh, yeah. I barely remember that, but yeah. You have a good day.
0: All right, you too. Thank you. Happy birthday going out to Kaven Smith, turning the big 26, quarter and a penny, and he's ready to go. So happy birthday there. Kaven Smith, will add him to the list for the birthday shout-outs. And you can send your birthdays in just like that live on the air. 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

0: Well, we're coming up on top of the hour here. We've got a little bit less than a minute to go. I'm going to take a break for Fox News, local news, obituaries, a couple commercial spots and things, and be back about 10, 11, 12 after. Twelve minutes and 33 seconds after, according to if this works out the way it should work out, but we'll be somewhere in that ballpark. So hang with us and give me a call when we come back. We'll do more dialing and dealing, 678-8151. 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Thanks for listening to Dial a Deal. We'll be right back. My sweetheart, Brady, the place we love so dear. Just a village and a homestead on the farm.
1: W249BF, Somerset, Kentucky. Fox News, I'm CJ Papa. Primary day in Florida and Alaska where there could be some confusion on the ballot.
2: Both named Dan Sullivan against each other. That includes the incumbent, Dan Sullivan, who is seeking a third term. The race also includes former Congresswoman Mary Peltola. In South Florida, the 25th Congressional District, DSA-backed candidate Oliver Larkin is challenging Democratic Representative Jared Moskowitz.
1: Fox's Alex Hogan reporting. President Trump's senior advisor Jared Kushner speaking exclusively to Fox's Trey Yingst.
3: Has the Trump administration ruled out recognizing a Palestinian state?
4: I think before we could even talk about the political nature of a state, what we want to see is that the Palestinians can govern themselves. And I think that with the PA, they fall very, very short on the standard.
1: President Trump saying the U.S. is not looking to extend the memorandum of understanding with Iran. 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
7: U.S. Senator Rand Paul visited Somerset yesterday for a special legislative update at the Center for Rural Development. He discussed issues impacting Kentucky, priorities in Washington, and shared his thoughts on matters affecting businesses, communities, and families across the Commonwealth. During an interview with Somerset 106, the senator had this to say about rising prices.
8: We know everybody's talking about affordability, but another name for that is just inflation. Prices are going up. People are having a difficult time, whether it's price of gas or groceries. And we know what causes it. It's not a mystery. Inflation's caused by running up a debt. Federal Reserve buys that debt, and they do it with printed up money. If you print up new money and you pass it around, guess what? The existing money becomes worth less and less. So over the last 5 years, the paper currency has lost 25% of its value, and that's why things cost more.
7: Gas prices are rising across Kentucky again this week. That's according to AAA, which says the current average cost per gallon is at $3.70 in the state. Nationally, the average cost per gallon is at $4.06. An additional arrest has been made in connection with a homicide that occurred in Pulaski County. The victim, Sherry Mitko, was found deceased inside her residence on Lower Line Creek Road on August 12th. She had suffered multiple gunshot wounds. Detective Jay Picard with the Sheriff's Office Criminal Investigation Division, who is working the homicide investigation, charged McCoy Cheney, age 20, of Somerset, with murder, robbery in the first degree, and burglary in the first degree. This is the third person Detective Picard has charged in connection with the murder of Miss Mitko. On August 16th, two teen boys were each charged with murder in this investigation. Cheney was arrested without incident and lodged at the Pulaski County Detention Center, where he remains held on a $1,500,000 bond. The Kentucky State Fair is returning this week. The fair, which takes place at the Kentucky Exposition Center in Louisville, features pageants, vendors, live music, food, drinks, health exhibits, and more. This year, special exhibits and patriotic-themed events will take place in honor of America's 250th birthday. The fair runs Thursday, August 20th through Sunday, August 30th.
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13: We have these obituaries. Jeffrey Reed Jeff Owens passed away on August 12th, originally from Dayton, Kentucky. Celebration of life will be on Tuesday, August 18th at 6 p.m. at Pulaski Funeral Home with Pastor Michael Phillips officiating. 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Pulaski Funeral Home in charge of the arrangements for Jeffrey Reed Jeff Owens. Pauline Parrott Coldiron, age 97, originally of Wallens Creek, Kentucky, passed away. The family will receive friends from 6 to 8 p.m. on Monday, August 17th at the chapel of Pulaski Funeral Home and after 11 a.m. on Tuesday, August 18th at the New Enterprise Baptist Church. A funeral service will be held at 12 p.m. on Tuesday, August 18th at the New Enterprise Baptist Church on Rush Branch Road. Burial will be in the Lakeside Memorial Gardens. Pulaski Funeral Home in charge of the arrangements for Pauline Parrott Coldiron. Kenneth Kenny Lee Steele of Somerset passed away on August 12th. Visitation will be held on Friday, August 21st from 11 to 1 in the Southern Oaks Funeral Home Chapel with a funeral service to begin at 1 p.m. with Father Michael Flanagan officiating. Burial will follow in the Elk Springs Cemetery in Monticello. Southern Oaks Funeral Home entrusted with the arrangements for Kenneth Kenny Lee Steele. Juanita Swearingen, age 100, passed away on Friday, August 14th. Graveside service will be held at 1:30 on Thursday, August 20th at the Mill Springs National Cemetery in Nancy. Pulaski Funeral Home is in charge of all the arrangements for Juanita Swearingen. Irene Catherine Lee, age 71, of Somerset, passed away on Saturday, August 15th at Hospice of Lake Cumberland. Visitation will be held on Thursday, August 20th at 11 a.m. to 1 p.m. in the chapel of Southern Oaks Funeral Home, with a funeral service to begin at 1 p.m. with Brother Tom Spears officiating. Burial will follow in the Goodwater Cemetery. Southern Oaks Funeral Home entrusted with the arrangements for Irene Catherine Lee. Barbara Dean Stewart, age 82, passed away on Saturday, August 15th. A funeral service will be held on Wednesday, August 19th at 12 noon with Brother Don Branscombe officiating. Burial will follow in the Pine Hill Cemetery. The family will receive friends on Wednesday, August 19th from 10 a.m. until time for services. In lieu of flowers, the family requests that expressions of sympathy take the form of donations to the Pine Hill Cemetery. Pulaski Funeral Home is honored to serve the family of Barbara Dean Stewart.
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23: Here's your WTLO forecast. I'm staff meteorologist Megan Mulford. Slight chance for isolated rain showers with fog and spots early today. Otherwise, cloudy skies with a few peaks of sun. Daytime highs approaching 85. Winds out of the northwest, 5 to 10 miles an hour. Clear skies develop with fog at times. Tonight, lows level off around 64. With your WTLO forecast, I'm staff meteorologist Megan Mulford. Right now, 71.
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0: Dollar Deal on the radio. WTLO, Kevin Wilson in the studio filling in for Gary Daniels today on a Tuesday. I haven't been in here on a Tuesday in a while. August the 18th, 818. 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We'd love to hear from you this morning. If you got anything to buy, sell, trade, give away, birthdays, anniversaries, lost and found, community announcements, whatever you got going on, give us a call, 678-8151, just like this. Good morning, your own dollar deal.
1: I got an eight and a half foot Christmas tree to sell, and it's a pretty nice Christmas tree. And I got a teeny back potatoes for sale, and I got a whole bunch of several bicycles to sell, too.
0: All righty, what's the phone number?
1: 678-5452.
0: 678-5452.
1: Yes.
0: We got it, 678-5452.
1: Yes, sir. Yeah, thank you.
0: All right, thank you. Have a good day. Give him a call, 678-5452 is the number. We got another call coming in. Good morning, your own dollar deal.
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0: 605-3260.
2: Thank you very much.
0: All right, thank you. Have a good one. Give him a call, 305-3260. Good morning. Your lights were on, but nobody was home. Had another call, went to voicemail. Does it do much good to leave a voicemail here on Dollar Deal? If you get to the voicemail, you might as well just go ahead and hang up and try us back again like this right here. Good morning. You're on Dollar Deal.
3: Hey, Kevin.
0: Hey, what's happening?
3: Don't y'all have someone that advertises flag poles?
0: Yes.
3: Where can I get that contact information?
0: Let me see here. He's on a Facebook. I'll look him up here. Flag Poles by Kenny Estep, E-S-T-E-P.
3: Uh-huh.
0: And I get a phone number here for you. You ready?
3: Yes.
0: 606-875-2082.
3: Okay. Thank you very much.
0: All righty. Thank you. Flag Poles by Kenny Estep, and he put our pole up for us out here in front of the radio station, and we really appreciate him taking care of that for us and gets us a new flag every now and then if we need it. So if you'd like one too, give him a call there. Again, that number for the flagpole man is 875-2082, 606-875-2082. And our number is 606-678-8151, 606-678-8151. 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

0: Good morning. You're on Dallardale.
1: Yes, good morning. I have some laminate floor covering for sale. There's about 200 and some square feet. I want $100 for it. And then I have another color that I just have two boxes of, which would do a small entryway or something. And I'll take $15 for those. And the number to call is 606-305-5286.
0: 305-5286.
1: Thank you.
0: All righty, thank you. Got some flooring there, laminate flooring and stuff. 305-5286 is the number there. Give them a call. Our number is 606-678-8151 or send me a text at 229-5750. 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What you got going on? We'd love to hear from you. What can we do for you? Give us a call, 678-8151.

0: Happy days. Good morning, you're on Dial the Deal.
1: Hey, good morning. I have a large beer stein for sale. It's called Probably Serving the Rack. Do I got an echo?
0: No, I think you sound pretty good there.
1: Well, it sounds like I got an echo here. Anyway, I got a large beer stein for sale. It's called Probably Serving a Rack. It's got a flying eagle lid. It's brown in color with Desert Storm designs on it. It was handmade and hand-painted by some veterans, made in Germany. It's number 109 of 10,000. And I have a wavy oval mirror. It's antique. It's got scroll work that goes around it. I'll take 20 for it, 20 for the stein, and I got a metal porch chair. It's red and white in color. It's got holes in its seat and back. I'll take 30 for that. And my brother has a sterling silver chain. It's a Philago. He paid $251 for it back in 2020. He wants $150 for it. And the number to call is
0: 606-341-3911.
1: 341-3911. Thanks.
0: All righty. Thank you. Have a good day.
1: You too. Bye.
0: Give him a call on them items there. 341-3911. 3413-919. Was it 3911, wasn't it? I wrote down 3919. I'm pretty sure it was 3911. Give us a call, 606-678-8151. Buddy, what I found, rock and roll with all my friends. Summer Nights Cruise Weekend. Did you know that Potsy and Ralph from Happy Days will be in Somerset this weekend? That's right. Anson Williams and Don Most. Potsy and Ralph from the Happy Days show will be in Somerset this weekend. They're going to be at the Virginia Theater on Friday night at 7 p.m. Now, you do have to purchase tickets for that one. But Saturday, they'll be at the car show for a meet and greet. That's no charge for that. And that'll be downtown on the square there. Anson Williams and Don Most from Happy Days. Potsy Weber and Ralph Mouth in Somerset for the Summer Nights Week Cruise Weekend. So that'll be cool. Are you a Happy Days fan? Of course, the other schedule of events, tomorrow on Friday, you've got the Burnside meet and greet from 10 to 2 down at Cole Park. And then Saturday, it's the regular car show downtown from noon to 6. It's August, so it's a Mustang Alley weekend. It's a Mustang weekend in August, and there will be hundreds of Ford Mustangs terrorizing the neighborhood this weekend, running up and down the strip and everywhere. So if you're a Mustang fan, you definitely want to get out and about. And then, of course, they do a fun run each morning, usually on Saturday mornings. And this one will be over to the London Dragway. They'll be meeting at Hardy South at 8 o'clock. 8 to 8:30 or 8 o'clock, I think it is. And then they head over to London, to the London Dragway, and they'll let you run. You can pay a price. It's an admission, I think, either way to get in. But you can run your car on the strip there and have a little fun on the drag strip. Now, you don't have to go with Hardee's to meet them. You can just meet them over there. They'll be over there around 8:30, 9 o'clock in the morning on Saturday. So that sounds like fun. If you ever wanted to just take your car down the drag strip and not have to do it during a busy time, you know, on a regular drag night, they open it up for the Summer Nights Cruisers there. That'll be this Saturday morning. So, car show weekend. Can you believe it? Here, August already. So then we'll have September and October, and that will be it. So there's just this one and two more for the Summer Nights Cruise season, as it was. As it is. It is as it was. It was as it is. Give me a call, 678-8151. 825 now, currently outside the WTLO studios. Temperature sitting at 74 degrees. 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Looking for a high of about 85 today with a 20% chance of showers out there somewhere, sometime. We're not sure. We're going to take a break for the Cromwell Ag Report. Be right back.
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3: I'm Jeff Nally on the Cromwell Ag Radio Network. Corn and soybean ratings both declined last week. That's according to the Department of Agriculture's weekly crop progress report. Now, corn and soybean crops continue to mature ahead of the average pace, and the crop condition falls. Corn, 97% silking, 76% of acres in the dough stage, 29% dented, and 4% of the crop already mature. USDA says 60% of acres rated good to excellent. Soybeans blooming on 96% of acres and setting pods on 85%. 61% of the crop rated good to excellent. Now, as we look yesterday at the Pro Farmer Crop Tour in the state of South Dakota, certainly they're seeing drought or the effects of drought this year. Corn average yield at 149. Last year, that was 174. The three-year average at 162.7. On the east side of the Mississippi and Ohio, where rains delayed early planting and it's been wet through the growing season, average corn yield was put at 180 bushels an acre. Last year, 185, and the three-year average at 184. Pod counts in South Dakota were at 945. Last year, 1188. In Ohio, 1186. Last year, 1287. I'm Jeff Nally.
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0: 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What can we do for you? 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What you got going on this morning? What can we do for you? We'd love to hear from you. 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We're going to just cruise along here. 8:31 in the morning. Degrees outside. 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And a couple houses, garages, lots that will be ending on the 24th of August. 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We were going down the timeline of Little Debbie Cakes. Devil Squares came out in 1972. Fudge Rounds, 1975. Ooh, those Fudge Rounds. I like those. We got a hot call coming in. Good morning, you're on Dial the Deal.
1: Yes, sir. Good morning. I've got bunches of chickens for sale this morning. Young chickens, roosters, and hens, and different varieties. And they're priced very reasonable. I've got them penned up. If anybody wants them, they're easy to catch. If they don't buy them this week, I'm taking them to the sale. So, and my number is 270-585-5554. And I've also got a new dog kennel for sale. Brand new, never been used.

0: 10 by 10 by 6.
1: 270-585-5554.
0: Yes, sir.
1: How many chickens would you throw in if you buy the dog kennel?
0: I'll throw in a couple at least.
1: At least, all right. They're ready, yeah. Ready to wheel
0: and
1: it in.
0: And rooster. They catch them.
1: You got to catch them.
0: Nah, you take a fish up net, they ain't no trouble to catch, are they?
1: Oh, no, yeah, that's the only way to go, get you one of them fish
0: only
1: nets.
0: Way. Yes, sir. How's everything in Somerset this morning?
1: Oh, it's just fine and dandy. Looks like a brand-new morning.
0: Yeah, sure does here, too. I've got a lot of nice friends up in Somerset. Used to be there myself.
1: Yeah, well, it's good to hear from you. We're glad you call in and keep in touch with us.
0: Okay, they listen to your show, too, I'm sure. Tell them all hello for Roger. thanks a lot.
1: All right.
0: Take my call.
1: Okay,
0: bye-bye.
1: Thanks. Have a good one. 270-585-5554, Brother Roger there calling in. And he's willing to deal. Buy the dog kennel. He'll throw in some chickens or maybe just buy some chickens. That is a good deal on them chickens, though. If I had somewhere to keep them, I'd buy them myself. We've got two hens and a rooster. And only one rooster. One of the hen lays the egg. The other one, I don't know what it does. We can't find it. Wherever its egg's at, I don't know. And then the little rooster, he just runs the place, but they ain't worth nothing. They're just play pretties. Might as well be concrete. Did you ever have any concrete chickens? Maybe you still got them. Now imagine that conversation. Somebody said one day, said, man, we should make stuff out of concrete, like decoration, concrete chickens. Somebody probably said, man, that's crazy. Ain't nobody going to buy no concrete chickens. Sure enough, millions sold probably. They're not too bad, though. They're not that heavy. You can one man can grab a concrete rooster and move it around, weed eat around it. But some of these concrete yard ornaments is heavy. You ain't going to move them around very much. It's a solid ideal anyway. Give me a call, 606-678-8151. Little Debbie, the Peanut Butter Crunch came out in 1977. Peanut butter bars, peanut butter crunch bars. 1983 donut sticks came out. Now, those are good. Dunk them in some kind of a liquid milk or coffee or something. Give me a call, 678-8151, 678-8151, or send me a text at 229-5750. We got the Sports Flash coming up here in a moment. We're going down the timeline of Little Debbie Cakes now. In 1985, the legendary was born. The legend was born, the legendary Little Debbie Christmas Tree Cakes. Probably one of the most iconic snacks around the world. Little Debbie Christmas trees. Such a novel, simple idea.

Who would have thought it? 2011, the world's largest oatmeal cream pie weighed in at 125 pounds and was served to the crowds at the Riverbend Festival in Chattanooga, Tennessee. Were you there? Did you get a bite of the world's largest oatmeal cream pie?

0: 2018, Little Debbie birthday cakes hit the shelves, and people have been celebrating birthdays. 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We'll do that and be right back.
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2: 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I'm John Thayer. Cincinnati Reds split a doubleheader yesterday with the St. Louis Cardinals. The Cardinals took game number one 2-1. The Reds had just three hits in game number one. Reds bounced back with 13 hits in game number two as they beat the Cardinals 6-5 in 10 innings. The Cincinnati Reds are now 60-65. The Reds are back home tonight. They'll take on the Cardinals. Andrew Abbott on the bump. He's 6-7. Kentucky and Louisville volleyball teams will open up in the ABCA first serve this weekend in Milwaukee. The Louisville Cardinals will play 8th-ranked Texas A&M on Friday and 6th-ranked Wisconsin Saturday. 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

What can we do for you? 606-678-8151. Kevin Wilson in the studio, filling in for Gary Daniels today on a Tuesday, August the 18th, 8/18. Currently outside the WTLO studio, 74 degrees here at 844, almost 844. We'll be in 10 seconds. 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Little toe tapper there from the legendary Marshall family.

0: Some beautiful, beautiful harmony right there, indeed. Give us a call, 606-678-8151. 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Have your pen and pad ready when you're listening to Dollar Deal, because we give out a lot of numbers around here. It's like it just churning them out left and right. So don't get confused and be ready to go. You might hear a number that you want to write down and call. It'll happen every time when you ain't paying attention. That's just how it works. I mean, you know, it's kind of like watch pot never boils. You'll hear something that you want to hear when you ain't listening. Good morning, you're on Dollar Deal.
1: Yeah, that sterling silver chain that my brother has for sale, he paid $251 for it. He's got a receipt where he bought that. The castle, if anybody no interested in it, he wants $150 for it. And the number is
0: 606-341-3911. 341-3911 on a sterling silver chain, like a necklace?
1: Yeah, necklace.
0: All righty.
1: All right, thanks.
0: All right, thank you. Nice sterling silver necklace. Bought it here in town and for $251, and he'll sell it for $150. 341-3911. 341-3911. I've never been much of a jewelry guy, you know. I've got one ring I wear every now and then, like a fancy ring, and then I've got the wedding ring. But other than that, I've really never been much of a necklace and rings kind of guy. I had a couple necklaces when I was younger. You know, it was kind of cool there when I was, you know, 18, 19. Everybody had the gold necklaces. You know, I had one of them. I just don't like having all that stuff on me. I feel like Mr. T. Good morning, you're on Dollar Deal.
2: Yeah, this morning I'd like to put on a white 50-inch cut hydrostatic 18-horsepower Briggs & Stratton mower. It's a older mower, needs a little TLC, and then I got a Yardman push mower, 6-horsepower, good running motor. It's got some rust in the deck. I'd like to pair them up if someone's interested. And then the next item would be a TV stand. It's stainless and glass, real heavy built design. And then a half over full metal bunk bed. And have a cemetery prop for sale. It's at the Elk Spring Cemetery in Monticello. They can call for information on that. I need someone to give me an estimate on some coins, some silver coins. Phone number is 606-348-1609.
0: 348-160.
2: Phone number is 606-348-1609.
0: 348-1609.
2: Yes, sir.
0: All right, thank you. We got it. 348-1609. We're going to take a break for Farmers Almanac. Be right back.
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4: 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Actors Martin Mull and Patrick Swayze were both born on this day, and Ringo Starr became the Beatles' drummer on this day in 1962. 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
0: Dial a Deal, back on the air with you. 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
7: Amy Mills.
0: Amy Mills. There you are, from Burnside Tourism, down a little down the road away. What's going on this morning?
7: Oh, not much. I've been on the other radio station this morning, just kind of letting everybody know what's going on in Burnside, and I thought I'd hop over here and tell you, too.
0: Yes, great. We're glad you did. We're glad to see you in the building this morning. So what's going on, Burnside? Tell us something we don't know.
7: Well, we are closing the season up just a little bit, but that still doesn't mean that, lake season is over with. It seems like once school gets started back, Labor Day happens, and everybody thinks summer is over with, but not for lake season. It's still just getting going. That's the most beautiful time to be on the lake, if it's, especially with the heat that we've had this week. All of a sudden it's like 100 degrees again.
0: yeah, we were talking about the heat and on the lake earlier on the show.
7: Man, so last week was awful.
0: I'm done too.
7: I was telling the week of Lake Cumberland 250, I don't think there was enough water in Lake Cumberland to keep us all hydrated.
0: So you got, what else you got going on? You got the meet and greet coming up this weekend?
7: Meet and greet coming up Friday, 10 to 2, Cole Park. And then we have another big event, Labor Day weekend, September the 5th. It'll be the Saturday of Labor Day, Thunder over Burnside. We've got live music, gates open at 3.

0: Fireworks will be at dark, food trucks, vendors, a little bit of everything, inflatables for children, kind of another big one to end this season with, and hopefully we'll have good weather.
1: Thunder over Burnside.
0: I need your voice for that all day.
1: Yeah. Thunder.
0: I'm going to hire you for, actually, I just asked for volunteers. You can be my volunteer to say thunder once in a while.
1: Just walk around and sneak up behind people. That's what I'm going to do. I want to sneak up behind them while they're just standing there eating their snow cone or whatever and be like, thunder.
0: You should have been a wrestler.
1: Oh, yeah. What would my name be? Thunder? The God of Thunder.
0: With that beard, yes.
1: Thunder Man.
0: No, that's stupid.
1: No.
0: He's got to have something cooler than that.
1: How about, like, you know, Captain Thunder?
0: There we go. That's a little bit better.
1: Like the Crimson Chin, but yeah. Only Captain.
0: Yes.
1: You know what the Crimson Chin is?
0: No.
1: Thunder Man.
0: No, not Thunder Man. No, that one's Thunder stupid. Man. Captain Thunder. That's fun.
1: Sir, Lord of the Thunder.
0: We have definitely got sidetracked.
1: September 5th.
0: This happens when I'm around.
1: Thunder. Yeah. Now, is this a free event?
0: Free event.
1: No tickets.
0: No tickets. No nothing.
1: Burnside.
0: Cole Park.
1: Thunder.
0: Thunder. Kevin's going to be there just saying thunder for an hour, over and over. No, just kidding.
1: What I need is like little bobbleheads of me made, and when you push the head down, it goes thunder.
0: That would be guys. I'll see what I can do.
1: I need a sidekick, though. I need, like, lightning.
0: Woman.
1: Lightning chick.
0: Lightning woman, lightning chick. Woman.
1: Yeah, we could do a duo.
0: Yeah, we were just talking about the haunted house, too. Maybe we could be, like, you could be scary thunder, and I could be scary lightning chick.
1: You could be a friendly lightning.
0: Yeah.
1: You only just flash. You know, like, not the strike kind.
0: We are getting ready for the haunted house, and I was telling him I went out back, and they like got all their cages and stuff out back, and I was like, wait, what are you all doing back here?
1: Cages?
0: Yeah, for the haunted house that the Little League puts on at Cole Park.
1: Oh, yeah, yeah.
0: Yeah, cage is what I thought. I was like, what's going on back here?
1: I remember, I'll tell you this real quick. Here. We had a haunted house. I went to a haunted house when I was a kid, and they had this thing where you stick your hand in a hole and feel the
0: That's
1: thing.
0: Questionable.
1: Yeah, yeah. Well, you know, this was back, you know, a while before. You got your hand back, okay?
0: Okay.
1: You do get, but it was basically, it was spaghetti.
0: Oh.
1: And you put your hand on it, and it was like supposed to be like brains. I will never forget that.
0: That's terrible.
1: That was great, though. It was a great idea. Well, we got to wrap it up here pretty quick.
0: Okay.
1: I guess we're coming up on top of the hour. You can hang out with us here with 4 minutes. We're going to do the birthday shout-outs.
0: Okay.
1: You want to do that with us?
0: Yes.
1: All right. You familiar? You ever heard of the neighborhood of Somerset?
0: No.
1: A senior living community?
0: Yes, I have.
1: Yes, you have. The birthday shout-outs are brought to you by the neighborhood of Somerset, a senior living community. See, I do this little spiel every time.
0: Thunder.
1: Contact Sharon Reynolds or Betty Caudill. They'd love to talk to you, show you around, tell you all about it, and answer any questions you may have. Get you an information packet, and you'll be delighted to find out all the great services and activities they offer 7 days a week at the neighborhood of Somerset. A senior living community. Did I say that?
0: Yes.
1: I did. Okay. Yes. You get me confused in here. It is August 18th. Happy birthday to Kevin Pinson, Jenny Williams, Kim Kleberg, Carol Strack, Calvin Whitaker, Clara Carpenter, Desiree Napier, Carla Chrisman, Cindy Henry, Holly Alexander, Betty Thurman, and Kevin Smith. All having birthdays today.
0: Happy birthday.
1: And all those names going into the drawing that we will do on Friday, we'll give away a $25 gift card to a local store or restaurant retailer, provided compliments of the neighborhood of Somerset. Bam, that's how it went. Your birthday?
0: Mine's already passed.
1: Already
0: it's in
1: passed.
0: March.
1: I was born a long time ago.
0: Yeah, same. Same.
1: Long ago. What's your favorite kind of music? You like old-timey, gospel, bluegrass?
0: So I was raised with
1: metal.
0: A bunch of older, my other siblings are older, so I had to just listen to what they were, and I have two older brothers, so it was a lot of like Metallica.
1: Rock and roll.
0: That's what I was raised on, even though I am a Baptist preacher's daughter. But, you know, I had to sneak and listen to that music.
1: Sneak. Had a battery-powered Walkman buried under a rock in the backyard.
0: We had tapes.
1: Tapes, cassette tapes.
0: Yes, we did. I am that old.
1: No, you're not. There's no way.
0: I am.
1: There's no way. You're not a day over 29.
0: Sure.
1: How about We'll Sing in the Sunshine by Gail Garnett?
0: Yeah.
1: Is this even real? I think it is.
0: I don't even know what this is.
1: Well, my music taste is all over the place.
0: Same, mine is too, like, a little bit.
1: I love to just blow people's minds on Dial a Deal because I'm always playing stuff
0: that
1: they've
0: never
1: heard. A little bit of this and a little bit of that.
0: I like that.
1: We got a call coming in, but we've only got like 40 seconds to go. Should we take it? Should we live dangerously?
0: Yeah, sure. Tell them.
1: Good morning, you're on Dial a Deal. Make it quick, sir.
2: Okay. Kevin, I got a window air conditioner, 5000, 606-350-2111.
1: 350-2111. We got it. Thanks. All right. He made her quick.
0: Yeah. He was in there. We had time left.
1: We do. Man, we sit here and twiddle our thumbs for Amy Mills from Burnside Tourism. Thanks for stopping in.
0: Thanks for having me.
1: We love Burnside.
0: We do, too. I do, too. I love it dearly. All kinds of things going on there. Don't forget, Christmas Island's coming up, too.
1: Christmas.
0: We forgot to plug that.
1: Thunder. See you later.
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4: Fox News, I'm Gianna Gelosi. It's primary day in Alaska, Florida, Wyoming, and Alaska. It's a tale of two Dan Sullivans.
5: Dan J. Sullivan is a retired teacher who's challenging sitting Republican Senator Dan S. Sullivan. Dan J. Sullivan claims his campaign is for real, but he's being accused of running simply to confuse voters.
4: Fox's Matt Finn in Florida, Democratic Socialist on the ballot.
6: In South Florida, the 25th Congressional District, DSA-backed candidate Oliver Larkin is challenging Democratic Representative Jared Moskowitz, making immigration enforcement a central issue. And in Florida's redrawn 20th Congressional District, self-described Democratic Socialist Elijah Manley is challenging longtime Democrat Debbie Wasserman Schultz.
4: Fox's Alex Hogan opening statements today in a federal case accusing Meta of deliberately making Facebook and Instagram addicted to children. 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
10: Here's your WTLO forecast. I'm staff meteorologist Megan Mulford. Mainly cloudy skies today with a slight chance of rain showers. High of 85, winds out of the northwest, 5 to 10 miles an hour. Lows level off around 64 and foggy tonight. Sunshine mixed with clouds with fog at times early. Tomorrow, high of 88. With your WTLO forecast, I'm staff meteorologist Megan Mulford. Right now, 71.
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8: Here's your WTLO forecast. I'm staff meteorologist Megan Mulford. Mainly cloudy skies today with a slight chance of rain showers. High of 85, winds out of the northwest, 5 to 10 miles an hour. Lows level off around 64 and foggy tonight. Sunshine mixed with clouds with fog at times early. Tomorrow, high of 88. With your WTLO forecast, I'm staff meteorologist Megan Mulford. Right now, 71.
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4: Somerset, here's your WTLO forecast. I'm staff meteorologist Megan Mulford. Mainly cloudy skies today with a slight chance of rain showers. High of 85, winds out of the northwest, 5 to 10 miles an hour. Lows level off around 64 and foggy tonight. Sunshine mixed with clouds with fog at times early. Tomorrow, high of 88. With your WTLO forecast, I'm staff meteorologist Megan Mulford. Currently, 72.
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0: Imani wouldn't be here if it wasn't for St. Jude, and I can't imagine a better place to be.
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4: Here's your WTLO forecast. I'm staff meteorologist Megan Mulford. Mainly cloudy skies today with a slight chance of rain showers. High of 85, winds out of the northwest, 5 to 10 miles an hour. Lows level off around 64 and foggy tonight. Sunshine mixed with clouds with fog at times early. Tomorrow, high of 88. With your WTLO forecast, I'm staff meteorologist Megan Mulford. Currently, 72.
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1: Fox News, I'm CJ Papa. President Trump insists the U.S. controls the Strait of Hormuz, but Qatar's foreign ministry spokesperson says an agreement over the waterway would make it much easier to resume the U.S.-Iran talks. Primary day in Alaska, Republican incumbent Senator Dan S. Sullivan on the ballot with Dan J. Sullivan, a self-described Republican. President Trump posting earlier on Truth Social.
2: Alaska, be careful. Vote for the real Dan Sullivan today. Through me, he's brought hundreds of billions of dollars back to your state. So the race also includes former Congresswoman Democrat Mary Peltola. All candidates appear on the same ballot, and the four who receive the most votes will then go on to qualify for the ranked vote in the midterms.
1: That is Fox's Alex Hogan reporting. The polls close at midnight Eastern. 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
10: Here's your WTLO forecast. I'm staff meteorologist Megan Mulford. Mainly cloudy skies today with a slight chance of rain showers. High of 85, winds out of the northwest, 5 to 10 miles an hour. Lows level off around 64 and foggy tonight. Sunshine mixed with clouds with fog at times early. Tomorrow, high of 88. With your WTLO forecast, I'm staff meteorologist Megan Mulford. Currently, 72.
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12: 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You didn't even want me around. And now I'm back to let you know I can really shake 'em down.

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2: Here's your WTLO forecast. I'm staff meteorologist Megan Mulford. Mainly cloudy skies today with a slight chance of rain showers. High of 85, winds out of the northwest, 5 to 10 miles an hour. Lows level off around 64 and foggy tonight. Sunshine mixed with clouds with fog at times early. Tomorrow, high of 88. With your WTLO forecast, I'm staff meteorologist Megan Mulford. Currently, 72.
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1: Hey, where you going? 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
1: News. I'm Therese Crowley. President Trump trolling Iran, posting a map of the Strait of Hormuz with a star-spangled caption, New U.S. Territory. The day after the U.S.-Iran ceasefire expired, telling reporters,
2: we have a blockade. We control it with a blockade.
1: Qatar's foreign ministry says an agreement over the strait would make it easier to resume U.S.-Iran talks. Primary day in Alaska, Florida, and Wyoming. The California race is on for former Congressman Eric Swalwell's seat. The White House declassified a three-year FBI probe into the former congressman's relationship with a suspected Chinese spy, Feng Fang, that found she helped solicit illegal campaign donations from foreign straw donors. OpenAI rolls out ChatGPT for teens under age 18. It claims stronger protection and more controls and a partnership with Code AI to teach teens how to use AI. 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
7: Your WTLO forecast. I'm staff meteorologist Megan Mulford. Sunshine mixed with clouds at times today, with daytime highs approaching 85. Winds out of the northwest, 5 to 10 miles an hour. Lows level off around 64, with fog in spots tonight. Clear skies. Sunshine mixed with clouds with fog at times early. Tomorrow, highs level off around 88. With your WTLO forecast, I'm staff meteorologist Megan Mulford. Right now, it's 74 degrees.
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4: WTLO forecast. I'm staff meteorologist Megan Mulford. Sunshine mixed with clouds at times today, with daytime highs approaching 85. Winds out of the northwest, 5 to 10 miles an hour. Lows level off around 64, with fog and spots tonight. Clear skies. Sunshine mixed with clouds with fog at times early. Tomorrow, highs level off around 88. With your WTLO forecast, I'm staff meteorologist Megan Mulford. Currently, it's 76 degrees.
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1: Fox News, I'm CJ Papa. Social media behemoth Meta on trial in California federal court.
2: Attorneys general from California, Colorado, Kentucky, and New Jersey are up first in this trial. They're suing under their state's unfair and deceptive practice statutes. So, Meta is accused of designing platforms that are addictive while downplaying the potential impact on young people. The tech company denies any wrongdoing.
1: Fox Business' Ashley Webster. The Fox News Power Rankings released this morning. Fox's Bill Helmer says a couple of Senate seats could be up for grabs.
3: Texas went from lean Republican to a toss-up. Michigan, based on the outcome of the vote last week at Al-Sayed, went from a lean Democrat to a toss-up as well.
1: A recent Marquette survey shows young voter support for President Trump is declining. 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
6: U.S. Senator Rand Paul visited Somerset yesterday for a special legislative update at the Center for Rural Development. He discussed issues impacting Kentucky, priorities in Washington, and shared his thoughts on matters affecting businesses, communities, and families across the Commonwealth. During an interview with Somerset 106, the senator had this to say about rising prices.
7: We know everybody's talking about affordability, but another name for that is just inflation. Prices are going up. People are having a difficult time with its price of gas or groceries. And we know what causes it. It's not a mystery. Inflation's caused by running up a debt. Federal Reserve buys that debt, and they do it with printed up money. If you print up new money and you pass it around, guess what? The existing money becomes worth less and less. So over the last 5 years, the paper currency has lost 25% of its value, and that's why things cost more.
6: Gas prices are rising across Kentucky again this week. That's according to AAA, which says the current average cost per gallon is at $3.70 in the state. Nationally, the average cost per gallon is at $4.06. An additional arrest has been made in connection with a homicide that occurred in Pulaski County. The victim, Sherry Mitko, was found deceased inside her residence on Lower Line Creek Road on August 12th. She had suffered multiple gunshot wounds. Detective Jay Picard with the Sheriff's Office Criminal Investigation Division, who is working the homicide investigation, charged McCoy Cheney, age 20, of Somerset, with murder, robbery in the first degree, and burglary in the first degree. This is the third person Detective Picard has charged in connection with the murder of Miss Mitko. On August 16th, two teen boys were each charged with murder in this investigation. Cheney was arrested without incident and lodged at the Pulaski County Detention Center, where he remains held on a $1,500,000 bond. The Kentucky State Fair is returning this week. The fair, which takes place at the Kentucky Exposition Center in Louisville, features pageants, vendors, live music, food, drinks, health exhibits, and more. This year, special exhibits and patriotic-themed events will take place in honor of America's 250th birthday. The fair runs Thursday, August 20th through Sunday, August 30th.
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14: We have these obituaries. Jeffrey Reed Jeff Owens passed away on August 12th, originally from Dayton, Kentucky. Celebration of life will be on Tuesday, August 18th at 6 p.m. at Pulaski Funeral Home with Pastor Michael Phillips officiating. 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Pulaski Funeral Home in charge of the arrangements for Jeffrey Reed Jeff Owens. Pauline Parrott Coldiron, age 97, originally of Wallens Creek, Kentucky, passed away. The family will receive friends from 6 to 8 p.m. on Monday, August 17th, at the chapel of Pulaski Funeral Home, and after 11 a.m. on Tuesday, August 18th, at the New Enterprise Baptist Church. A funeral service will be held at 12 p.m. on Tuesday, August 18th, at the New Enterprise Baptist Church on Rush Branch Road. Burial will be in the Lakeside Memorial Gardens. Pulaski Funeral Home in charge of the arrangements for Pauline Parrott Coldiron. Kenneth Kenny Lee Steele of Somerset passed away on August 12th. Visitation will be held on Friday, August 21st from 11 to 1 in the Southern Oaks Funeral Home Chapel, with the funeral service to begin at 1 p.m. with Father Michael Flanagan officiating. Burial will follow in the Elk Springs Cemetery in Monticello. Southern Oaks Funeral Home entrusted with the arrangements for Kenneth Kenny Lee Steele. Juanita Swearingen, age 100, passed away on Friday, August 14th. Graveside service will be held at 1:30 on Thursday, August 20th at the Mill Springs National Cemetery in Nancy. Pulaski Funeral Home is in charge of all the arrangements for Juanita Swearingen. Irene Catherine Lee, age 71, of Somerset, passed away on Saturday, August 15th at Hospice of Lake Cumberland. Visitation will be held on Thursday, August 20th at 11 a.m. to 1 p.m. in the chapel of Southern Oaks Funeral Home, with a funeral service to begin at 1 p.m. with Brother Tom Spears officiating. Burial will follow in the Goodwater Cemetery. Southern Oaks Funeral Home entrusted with the arrangements for Irene Catherine Lee. Barbara Dean Stewart, age 82, passed away on Saturday, August 15th. A funeral service will be held on Wednesday, August 19th at 12 noon with Brother Don Branscombe officiating. Burial will follow in the Pine Hill Cemetery. The family will receive friends on Wednesday, August 19th from 10 a.m. until time for services. In lieu of flowers, the family requests that expressions of sympathy take the form of donations to the Pine Hill Cemetery. Pulaski Funeral Home is honored to serve the family of Barbara Dean Stewart.
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23: I'm Jeff Nally on the Cromwell Ag Radio Network. The U.S. Department of Agriculture yesterday said the condition of corn and soybeans declined from the week before. Corn at 60% good to excellent, down a point from last week, and soybeans at 61%, also below last week's figures. As we look across the Midwest, in soybean condition between the 2nd of August and the 16th of August, Ohio good to excellent, up 2, Indiana down 3, Illinois up 1. Iowa stayed the same through that period. Nebraska picked up 6 points, but Minnesota lost 8 points. South Dakota down 5 points. Looking to the horizon in agriculture, the global pet biopesticide market projected to nearly double by 2030. Farmers and crop protection companies responding to tighter pesticide regulations, growing demand for sustainable production. Markets and Markets expects the industry to grow from $8.94 billion in 2025 to $17.7 billion by 2030. That's almost a 15% annual growth rate. The report says biological products are gaining traction as growers look for ways to reduce pesticide residues. I'm Jeff Nally.
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1: Your WTLO forecast. I'm staff meteorologist Megan Mulford. Partly cloudy skies this afternoon with daytime highs approaching 86. Winds out of the northwest, 5 to 10 miles an hour. Clear skies develop with fog at times. Tonight, lows dip down to about 64. Sunshine mixed with clouds at times with fog and spots early tomorrow. High temperatures reach up to 88. With your WTLO forecast, I'm staff meteorologist Megan Mulford. Right now, 78.
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2: Fisher WTLO forecast. I'm staff meteorologist Megan Mulford. Partly cloudy skies this afternoon with daytime highs approaching 86. Winds out of the northwest, 5 to 10 miles an hour. Clear skies develop with fog at times. Tonight, lows dip down to about 64. Sunshine mixed with clouds at times with fog and spots early tomorrow. High temperatures reach up to 88. With your WTLO forecast, I'm staff meteorologist Megan Mulford. Right now, it's 80 degrees.
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1: Fox News, I'm Therese Crowley. Primary day in Alaska, Florida, and Wyoming. With another reason to vote your beliefs no matter what the polls say, Fox's William LaJeunesse reports an L.A. mayor's race poll was bogus.
2: So it was a poll last week that showed L.A. Mayor Karen Bass leading Councilwoman Rahman by double digits. So after this has been reported dozens of times, the L.A. Times calls the polling company and it admits the whole thing is a hoax.
1: Bogus pollster Median Strategies says it was created as a short-term social experiment. It also claimed that Democrat Socialist Francesca Hong was 20 points ahead for Wisconsin governor, but she lost by one. President Trump posting a map of the Strait of Hormuz with a star-spangled caption, New U.S. Territory. Also posting, there are no talks with Iran. The naval blockade is in full force. All mines removed. The Strait is open. 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
6: Here's your WTLO forecast. I'm staff meteorologist Megan Mulford. Partly cloudy skies this afternoon with daytime highs approaching 86. Winds out of the northwest, 5 to 10 miles an hour. Clear skies develop with fog at times. Tonight, lows dip down to about 64. Sunshine mixed with clouds at times with fog and spots early tomorrow. High temperatures reach up to 88. With your WTLO forecast, I'm staff meteorologist Megan Mulford. Right now, it's 82 degrees.
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2: Here's your WTLO forecast. I'm staff meteorologist Megan Mulford. Partly cloudy skies this afternoon with daytime highs approaching 86. Winds out of the northwest, 5 to 10 miles an hour. Clear skies develop with fog at times. Tonight, lows dip down to about 64. Sunshine mixed with clouds at times with fog and spots early tomorrow. High temperatures reach up to 88. With your WTLO forecast, I'm staff meteorologist Megan Mulford. Right now, it's 82 degrees.
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1: News. I'm Gianna Gelosi. Opening statements today in a federal trial against Meta. 29 states accused the social media giant of manufacturing its apps and algorithms to get kids hooked.
2: Meta is accused of designing platforms that are addictive. The tech company denies any wrongdoing, also arguing that social media addiction is not an officially recognized psychiatric diagnosis.
1: As Fox's Ashley Webster, damages could drop $1 trillion. Primary day in Florida, where two Democratic socialists are on the ballot. One, Elijah Manley, is running against Congresswoman Debbie Wasserman Schultz.
3: I'm not a supporter of open borders, but I'm also not a supporter of having an agency kidnapping Americans off the street like ICE has.
1: Then in Alaska, sitting GOP Senator Dan Sullivan is facing primary challenge from retired teacher Dan J. Sullivan. 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
8: Your WTLO forecast. I'm staff meteorologist Megan Mulford. Partly cloudy skies this afternoon with daytime highs approaching 86. Winds out of the northwest, 5 to 10 miles an hour. Clear skies develop with fog at times. Tonight, lows dip down to about 64. Sunshine mixed with clouds at times with fog and spots early tomorrow. High temperatures reach up to 88. With your WTLO forecast, I'm staff meteorologist Megan Mulford. Right now, 84.
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3: Here's your WTLO forecast. I'm staff meteorologist Megan Mulford. Partly cloudy skies this afternoon with daytime highs approaching 86. Winds out of the northwest, 5 to 10 miles an hour. Clear skies develop with fog at times. Tonight, lows dip down to about 64. Sunshine mixed with clouds at times with fog and spots early tomorrow. High temperatures reach up to 88. With your WTLO forecast, I'm staff meteorologist Megan Mulford. Currently 83.
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And everybody knew you'd.

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He didn't say much, he kind of quiet and shy. 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Somebody said he came from New Orleans, where he got in a fight over a Cajun queen, and a crashing blow from a huge right hand sent a Louisiana fella to the promised land, Big John.

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1: I'm Therese Crowley. Preparing the first AI generation. OpenAI rolls out ChatGPT for teens.
2: 13 to 17-year-olds are automatically routed into this version. Parents can set up the accounts and can get notifications of high-risk behaviors. Is your child researching eating disorders or self-harm? Sexual content, even terms of endearment, banned.
1: Fox's Lauren Simonetti says 3 in 10 teens already use chatbots every day. Meta on trial in Oakland federal court. States accuse it of building platforms addictive to teens. Meta argues social media addiction is not a formally recognized psychiatric diagnosis. President Trump posting there are no talks with Iran. The naval blockade is in full force and the Hormuz Strait is open after the ceasefire expired. But oil prices up and the U.S. strategic oil reserve hits a 45-year low. 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
5: Here's your WTLO forecast. I'm staff meteorologist Megan Mulford. High temperatures reach up to 86 this afternoon under mainly clear skies. Winds out of the northwest, 5 to 10 miles an hour. Lows level off around 63. Tonight, clear skies develop with fog at times. Mainly clear with fog and spots early tomorrow, 88. With your WTLO forecast, I'm staff meteorologist Megan Mulford. Currently, it's 83 degrees.
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2: Here's your WTLO forecast. I'm staff meteorologist Megan Mulford. High temperatures reach up to 86 this afternoon under mainly clear skies. Winds out of the northwest, 5 to 10 miles an hour. Lows level off around 63. Tonight, clear skies develop with fog at times. Mainly clear with fog and spots early tomorrow, 88. With your WTLO forecast, I'm staff meteorologist Megan Mulford. Currently, it's 83 degrees.
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1: Fox News, I'm John Saucier. At least seven people have died in Indiana after damaging winds and massive flooding swept through the state. Governor Mike Braun tells Fox Weather this damage is historic.
2: Generally, we're tornado prone. It's going to impact a few counties concentrated in the damage. This was more like a hurricane hitting with hurricane-type flooding and rainfall.
1: Tens of thousands of people in Indiana still reportedly without power. Tech company OpenAI out with a new version of its flagship chatbot trying to get teenage users involved. The head of youth and families at OpenAI, Lauren Jones, describing ChatGPT for teens as a dedicated learning experience.
3: 9 of 10 teens are using ChatGPT for learning. Our goal is for this to be an incredible learning tool for teenagers, and that's what you see with this launch.
1: Her comments there on the Fox News channel. There are tech companies like OpenAI and Meta facing lawsuits. 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
9: Here's your WTLO forecast. I'm staff meteorologist Megan Mulford. Lows dip down to about 63 and foggy tonight. Under clear skies, winds out of the north at around 5 miles an hour. High temperatures reach up to 88 tomorrow. Mainly sunny skies develop with fog in spots early. Chance for storms. Tomorrow night, lows dip down to about 68. Partly cloudy skies. With their WTLO forecast, I'm staff meteorologist Megan Mulford. Right now, it's 85 degrees.
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3: Here's your WTLO forecast. I'm staff meteorologist Megan Mulford. Lows dip down to about 63 and foggy tonight. Under clear skies, winds out of the north at around 5 miles an hour. High temperatures reach up to 88 tomorrow. Mainly sunny skies develop with fog and spots early. Chance for storms. Tomorrow night, lows dip down to about 68, partly cloudy skies. With their WTLO forecast, I'm staff meteorologist Megan Mulford. Right now, it's 85 degrees.
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1: 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Get the forecast and high and low temperatures for today and tomorrow. Just call 606-678-8100.
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1: Fox News, I'm Tom Graham. Police say they've busted a cocaine trafficking ring that involves students at Penn State University. Fox's Alexis McAdams.
2: More than a dozen people have been charged, including 13 current or former Penn State students. According to law enforcement, they say the suppliers made drug runs to New York and brought back as much as a kilo of cocaine.
1: Investigators say that coke was then sold through off-campus fraternity houses. A federal judge sentencing a suspect convicted of attempting to assassinate Treasury Secretary Scott Bessent. Riley Jane English, also known as Ryan Michael English, to 73 months in prison.
3: At sentencing, the judge said English is a trans woman who has many physical and mental health issues that were made worse by drug use. English has already served about 20 months in prison and will get credit for that time served.
1: Fox's Tanya J. Powers, America is listening to Fox News.
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6: A third suspect is now charged in connection with the shooting death of a 70-year-old woman in Pulaski County last week. The local sheriff's office reports 20-year-old McCoy Chanel has been arrested on counts including murder over the killing of Sherry Mitko. Two teen boys are charged with murder as well, according to authorities. McCoy is being held at the Pulaski County Detention Center on a $1.5 million bond. A Scottsville man is accused of hiding methamphetamine in his grandchild's playpen. 45-year-old David Roop faces wanton endangerment and drug possession counts. Authorities say the meth and a pipe were removed from the baby's sleeping area. Officials are still investigating. A Kentucky education official is accused of drinking and driving. 50-year-old Kelly Foster was charged with DUI in Montgomery County last Thursday. A police report states Foster referred to herself as a bigwig in the state education system during the stop. The Kentucky Department of Education lists Foster as associate commissioner in the Office of Continuous Improvement and Support. Additional funds are needed to restore a historic structure in Bath County. The Tater Knob Fire Tower was initially built in 1934, providing a place to watch for fires in the Daniel Boone National Forest. The landmark has been closed to visitors since a 2008 fire made it unsafe to climb. Former Salt Lick Fire Chief Brent Frizzell responded to that fire, and he is now leading the effort to have the tower restored. He says grant funding is available for construction, but about $11,000 is needed for archaeological and historical surveys.
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12: We have these obituaries. Kenneth Kenny Lee Steele of Somerset passed away on August 12th. Visitation will be held on Friday, August 21st from 11 to 1 in the Southern Oaks Funeral Home Chapel, with a funeral service to begin at 1 p.m. with Father Michael Flanagan officiating. Burial will follow in the Elk Springs Cemetery in Monticello. Southern Oaks Funeral Home entrusted with the arrangements for Kenneth Kenny Lee Steele. Juanita Swearingen, age 100, passed away on Friday, August 14th. Graveside service will be held at 1:30 on Thursday, August 20th at the Mill Springs National Cemetery in Nancy. Pulaski Funeral Home is in charge of all the arrangements for Juanita Swearingen. Irene Catherine Lee, age 71, of Somerset, passed away on Saturday, August 15th at Hospice of Lake Cumberland. Visitation will be held on Thursday, August 20th at 11 a.m. to 1 p.m. in the chapel of Southern Oaks Funeral Home, with a funeral service to begin at 1 p.m. with Brother Tom Spears officiating. Burial will follow in the Goodwater Cemetery. Southern Oaks Funeral Home entrusted with the arrangements for Irene Catherine Lee.
13: Barbara Dean Stewart, age 82, passed away on Saturday, August 15th. A funeral service will be held on Wednesday, August 19th at 12 noon with Brother Don Branscombe officiating. Burial will follow in the Pine Hill Cemetery. The family will receive friends on Wednesday, August 19th from 10 a.m. until time for services. 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Pulaski Funeral Home is honored to serve the family of Barbara Dean Stewart.
12: Beth Maggard, age 80, of Somerset, passed away on Monday, August 17th. Graveside service will be held on Friday, August 21st at 10:30 a.m. at Lakeside Memorial Gardens. 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Nancy Turpin, age 91, formerly of Somerset, passed away on Tuesday, August 11th at Blue Ridge Regional Hospital in Spruce Pine, North Carolina. 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
22: I'm Jeff Nally on the Cromwell Ag Radio Network. The U.S. Department of Agriculture yesterday said the condition of corn and soybeans declined from the week before. Corn at 60% good to excellent, down a point from last week, and soybeans at 61%, also below last week's figures. As we look across the Midwest in soybean condition between the 2nd of August and the 16th of August, Ohio good to excellent, up 2, Indiana down 3, Illinois up 1. Iowa stayed the same through that period. Nebraska picked up 6 points, but Minnesota lost 8 points. South Dakota down 5 points. Looking to the horizon in agriculture, the global pet biopesticide market projected to nearly double by 2030. Farmers and crop protection companies responding to tighter pesticide regulations, growing demand for sustainable production. Markets and Markets expects the industry to grow from $8.94 billion in 2025 to $17.7 billion by 2030. That's almost a 15% annual growth rate. The report says biological products are gaining traction as growers look for ways to reduce pesticide residues. I'm Jeff Nally.
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24: Here's your WTLO forecast. I'm staff meteorologist Megan Mulford. Lows level off around 62 with fog and spots tonight. Under clear skies, winds out of the north at around 5 miles an hour. Becoming mainly sunny with fog and spots early. Tomorrow, 88. Partly cloudy skies tomorrow night. Chance of thunderstorms. Lows dip down to about 68. With your WTLO forecast, I'm staff meteorologist Megan Mulford. Currently 86.
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4: Here's your WTLO forecast. I'm staff meteorologist Megan Mulford. Lows level off around 62, with fog and spots tonight. Under clear skies, winds out of the north at around 5 miles an hour. Becoming mainly sunny with fog and spots early. Tomorrow, 88. Partly cloudy skies, tomorrow night. Chance of thunderstorms, lows dip down to about 68. With your WTLO forecast, I'm staff meteorologist Megan Mulford. Currently, 86.
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4: Here's your WTLO forecast. I'm staff meteorologist Megan Mulford. Lows level off around 62 with fog and spots tonight. Under clear skies, winds out of the north at around 5 miles an hour. Becoming mainly sunny with fog and spots early. Tomorrow, 88. Partly cloudy skies, tomorrow night. Chance of thunderstorms. Lows dip down to about 68. With your WTLO forecast, I'm staff meteorologist Megan Mulford. Currently, 86.
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3: Somerset weather. Here's your WTLO forecast. I'm Staff Meteorologist Megan Mulford. Lows level off around 62 with fog and spots tonight. Under clear skies, winds out of the north at around 5 miles an hour. Becoming mainly sunny with fog and spots early. Tomorrow, 88. Partly cloudy skies tomorrow night. Chance of thunderstorms. Lows dip down to about 68. With your WTLO forecast, I'm Staff Meteorologist Megan Mulford. Currently 86.
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1: Fox News, I'm John Saucier. President Trump claiming on social media that the United States was not in talks with Iran regarding the Strait of Hormuz. He says it's open and operating. Well, speaking in Lansing, Michigan, House Speaker Mike Johnson explained why he still supports U.S. strikes against Iran.
2: We had to act. Iran was on the verge of having nuclear capability. The largest state sponsor of terrorism could not be allowed to do that.
1: Well, the Senate expected to vote on a bipartisan bill to regulate the monetization of college sports once lawmakers return in September. West Virginia Republican Senator Shelley Moore Capito, speaking to Fox Business Network's Darren Botello, says she supports the bill as a way to protect student-athletes.
3: As somebody who's raised three children all the way through their, you know, college years, stability in those years are critically important, and I think that's what we want, and that's what the fan wants.
1: The Big Ten Conference, the Southeastern Conference, they've released a joint statement saying they did not support this bill. 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
5: Here's your WTLO forecast. I'm staff meteorologist Megan Mulford. Lows level off around 62, with fog and spots tonight. Under clear skies, winds out of the north at around 5 miles an hour. Becoming mainly sunny with fog and spots early. Tomorrow, 88. Partly cloudy skies, tomorrow night. Chance of thunderstorms, lows dip down to about 68. With your WTLO forecast, I'm staff meteorologist Megan Mulford. Currently, 86.
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3: Hey, very delightful. Good evening to you, and welcome once again out to Great American Ballpark in downtown Cincinnati. Tonight, it's game three of a five-game series between the Reds and the Cardinals. After the two division rivals split a double dip yesterday, they're back at it again tonight as the Reds send left-hander Andrew Abbott to the mound, looking to even his record. He's 6-7 with a 4.13 ERA. Right-hander Kyle Leahy goes to the mound for the Cardinals. He's been pitching great lately for St. Louis. He's 9-4 with a 3.38 ERA. First pitch comes your way shortly, but right now, here's Yid with tonight's pregame show. Yid?
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4: The Reds and St. Louis Cardinals play Game 3 of their five-game series tonight here at Great American Ballpark, and you are listening to the Cincinnati Reds pregame show. I'm Dave Armbruster. This series is tied at a game apiece because the Reds came from behind in Game 2 of yesterday's doubleheader to beat St. Louis 6-5. The rally started in the bottom of the ninth when Dave Meyers homered with two outs to send the game to extra innings. Ellie De La Cruz then singled home Tyler Stevenson from second base to win it in the bottom of the 10th. Meyers, who homered in Game 1 to account for Cincinnati's only run in that game, came off the bench to hit in Game 2. He is now batting .333 this season in 32 plate appearances as a pinch hitter. He was asked if that homer in the ninth was one of those moments he dreamed about as a kid.
12: Yeah, absolutely. I think that's why the prep work and just trusting in myself and feeling like my teammates trust me as well. Felt like I was, or my teammates were oozing confidence from the dugout. So for them to believe in me, it's easy for me to believe in myself.
4: By the way, that was the sixth pinch hit home run by the Reds this season, tied for third most in baseball. Only the Nationals and White Sox have hit more. As for Ellie De La Cruz, that single in the 10th was his first ever walk-off hit.
5: I was just trying to do the job, you know, looking for a good pitch to hit and execute.
4: De La Cruz was the DH in the second game yesterday. He, of course, played in all 162 regular season games last year, plus the two postseason games. Because of a stint on the IL earlier this year, he has only appeared in 106 of the Reds' 125 games, but only four times has he been the designated hitter. The other 102 were at shortstop, and De La Cruz was asked how his legs were feeling as we head down the stretch of this 2026 baseball season.
5: They're good. They're good. We got to keep going. We're tough. We got to keep going. I know it's hard, but we got to keep showing up for the guys.
4: We are counting down the first pitch between the Reds and St. Louis Cardinals, and this is the Reds Radio Network.
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4: It's another 3-2-1 Tuesday here at Great American Ballpark as the Reds once again take on the St. Louis Cardinals. And thanks for joining us on the Cincinnati Reds pregame show. I'm Dave Armbruster. Another 6:40 start tomorrow. The wrap-up of this series is Thursday at 1:40. The Reds then hit the road for the West Coast. They have three games against the D-backs over the weekend in a very hot Phoenix, Arizona. Then it's on to San Francisco for three against the Giants. The nine-game road trip then finishes with three against the Cubbies at Wrigley next weekend. Time for the voice of the fan. Here's Nick Kirby.
22: Dane Meyers did something you're not going to see very often on Monday. Meyers hit a home run in both games of the doubleheader, and according to research from Matt Wilks, Meyers is just the fifth different Reds player in the last 28 years to homer in both games of a doubleheader. What was really cool about the second one was that Meyers saved the Reds from wasting an unbelievable day of pitching from their bullpen. The Reds relievers only allowed one run over 7 1/3 innings in the two games on Monday, with 12 strikeouts and just 3 walks. Luis May looks like a real weapon in the Reds' bullpen, and it's a Reds' bullpen that has really turned their season around. Since July 21st, the Reds' bullpen has a 3.69 ERA, which is the 5th best in the National League. My name is Nick Kirby, and I co-host the daily Chatterbox Reds podcast. Go Reds.
4: The Reds welcome Andrew Abbott back to the mound tonight. The left-hander is 6-7 in 25 starts this season with a 4.13 ERA. He got a no decision last time out when he gave up 5 runs on 7 hits in 4 1/3 innings against the Chicago White Sox. This will be his 11th career start against St. Louis. He is 4-4 against them with a 3.83 ERA. And this welcome back report is brought to you by Elk and Elk, serious lawyers for serious injuries, and an official sponsor of the Cincinnati Reds. Call 1-800-ELK-OHIO. 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
4: The Cincinnati Reds pregame show rolls on now as we get you ready for the Reds and Cardinals. I'm Dave Armbruster. Believe it or not, after tonight's game, the Reds have just 36 games left in this 2026 baseball season and just 15 here at Great American Ballpark. After the game last night, the Reds optioned right fielder Noelvi Marte to Triple-A Louisville, and they recalled catcher Will Banfield earlier today.
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24: Dane Meyers has been everything the Reds could ask for in a bench player this season. Last night's ninth inning pinch hit game tying home run was the Reds' second this season, joining Will Benson back on June 2nd, but also only the second by a Reds pinch hitter in the last 13 years. Meyers is tied with the Cubs' Michael Conforto for the most pinch hits in baseball this season with 10, making him the first Red with double-digit pinch hits since Kyle Farmer in 2019. And he's trying to be the first Red to lead MLB in pinch hits since Skip Schumacher in 2015. But pinch hit opportunities are fewer these days, and still Meyers takes advantage of his, as he's the first Reds pinch hitter with at least 30 plate appearances to bat over 300, with at least a .600 slugging percentage since 1999's pinch hit dynamo Mark Sweeney. Dane Meyers said at the season's start that he just wanted to help the Reds in any way that he could, and he certainly played that part well. I'm Joel Luckup.
4: Don't go away. Tommy sits down with Reds manager Terry Francona next. This is the Reds Radio Network.
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12: Welcome back to the Reds pregame show. Time for a daily chat with Reds manager Terry Francona, Tito in the nightcap. There's a lot of fun things that happened in that game. Let's start with Hector Rodriguez, because his hit probably goes a little bit under the radar with the way that game ended. This is a guy that's kind of been struggling since he got his second big league hit. It felt like a pretty good at-bat in a good situation. How uplifting can that be, and especially how big of a confidence boost can that be for a young player?
27: I think it was probably huge, and you saw his reaction. In fact, we had to kind of talk to him because we need him to get down to first and not be so happy because he ends up sliding into second, and it's bang, bang, and he's out. And if he maybe took one or two of those dig me, you know, he'd be safe. So, and we tried to do it in a way where, you know, you don't want to beat him over the head, but wait till the play's over and then be happy.
12: Then Dane Myers comes up with that huge home run. It's a long day. It's been a tough day. What does a home run do like that for a team on a day like a doubleheader?
27: Well, that would have been a long day to have nothing to show for it. And you don't set out to split. But when you've gone like 14 hours and you're looking at two losses and all of a sudden you got a chance to win, it's amazing how much energy gets in that dugout in a hurry.
12: I know that Zach McCamley hasn't exactly been a high-leverage guy for you, but the zero that he ended up putting up was pretty big. And then Pagan straining the ghost runner at second. You get some big outings. What did you like about those guys besides just pitching scoreless innings?
27: McCamley's cutter has really helped him. And it's allowed him to kind of put some hitters away. He'd get to two strikes, and then he had trouble putting hitters away. So hopefully that'll help. I tell you, I think Pagan, since he's been back, he's been terrific. His fastball has good life to it, good finish. I mean, with that ghost runner, man, that's tricky. And especially, you know, when we know we're coming up, and we have Key Bryan in the four hole, and they got a lefty in there. It wasn't setting up great for us, so Pagan getting out of that was huge.
12: We continue our pregame conversation with Reds manager Terry Francona in a moment on the Reds Radio Network.
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12: Welcome back to our pregame chat with Reds manager Terry Francona. Tito, you talked about the ghost runner and extra innings. It's always fun to, like, play out the strategies in those scenarios. Pagan gets the leadoff guy. At that point, the bunt's out of the picture. He gets out of the inning. You come up. You've got Ellie at the plate. Stevenson's at second. You only need one. But there's a lot of things to weigh there on whether or not to bunt with Ellie. What all does go through your mind in a situation like that, and how do you determine bunt, no bunt?
27: We were never going to bunt Ellie, so that take that off the table. The thing I was probably thinking about more than anything was hoping that Ellie walked, because if he doesn't, if they strike him out there, now they're going to walk Sal. They got a lefty to face Boudet, and then we got Key Bryan up next. That doesn't mean we might not win, but that's not the way you would set it up. So Ellie getting a hit was really big for us.
12: It's his first career walk-off hit with all the things he's done. Isn't that a little surprising that that's the first time he's had one of those?
27: I think part of it, though, is he gets ultra-aggressive and sometimes forgets that the pitcher's in a tough spot. And we've done that as a team a lot, even yesterday. So, but with his talent, I think there'll be more.
12: We talk all the time about growth. Sometimes you have to taste it a little bit. Is that one of those big growth moments?
27: Yeah, when everybody's mobbing you out there, I think that really helps guys' psyche a lot.
12: You brought up a new player today. We're going to get a look at Will Banfield. How do you want to use him, and how does your bench kind of play out now with three catchers?
27: Well, and it's a little, maybe it seems peculiar. We've tried to do other things this year with Toglia here and his versatility. Knowing that Sal can go to second, this way maybe we can DH Steve-O every once in a while, because he's caught a lot of games. We can run for Trevino. We can do some things maybe, because Will throws so well that maybe he can come in late. We're not going to be afraid to bring him in late because he's caught these guys before and he's already shown he can do it. So maybe it gives us an aspect that we haven't had.
12: That's Reds manager Terry Francona. The Reds play game three of a five-game series against the Cardinals coming up shortly. It's got more of the pregame show next on the Reds Radio Network.
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2: Here's tonight's pitching matchup for Cincinnati. It's left-hander Andrew Abbott. He is 6-7 with a 4.13 ERA. Right-hander Kyle Leahy goes to the mound for St. Louis. He's 9-4, his ERA 3.38. 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

0: We are just about set for baseball here at Great American Ballpark. It's game three of what will be a five-game series against the St. Louis Cardinals. Now, with all the play-by-play, here's Tommy Thrall.
1: A lot yet. Well, it's a beautiful night for baseball here in downtown Cincinnati. Mostly clear skies overhead. Gentle breeze blowing in tonight. 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We begin with Oliver Marmol's St. Louis Cardinals. The Cardinals come in 64-62 on the year. Still just three games back out of the National League wild card. Leading things off, the second baseman, J.J. Weatherholt. Batting second, the designated hitter, Ivan Herrera. Jordan Walker plays right field and hits third. Batting fourth, the first baseman, Alec Burleson. Joshua Baez plays left, he hits fifth. Batting sixth, Blaze Jordan, the third baseman. Mason Wynn will hit seventh and play shortstop. The center fielder, Jose Fermin, hits eighth. And batting ninth, the catcher, Pedro Páez. Kyle Leahy starts on the mound for St. Louis. Again, it's Weatherholt, Herrera, Walker, Burleson, Baez, Jordan, Wynn, Fermin, and Páez. Right-hander Kyle Leahy starting on the mound for the Cardinals. Now for Terry Francona's Reds, 60-65 on the year. The Reds lead off with the shortstop, Ellie De La Cruz, hitting second at first base, Sal Stewart. J.J. Blade plays left field and hits third. Batting fourth, the designated hitter, Eugenio Suarez. Tyler Stevenson will catch and bat fifth. Hitting sixth, the center fielder, Dane Myers. Matt McClain's at second base, hitting seventh. Batting eighth in right field, Hector Rodriguez. The third baseman, Key Brian Hayes, bats ninth. And on the mound for the Reds tonight, left-hander Andrew Rabbit. Again, for the Reds, it's De La Cruz, Stewart, Lede, Suarez, Stevenson, Myers, McClain, Rodriguez, and Hayes with Abbott pitching. Here's your umpires tonight at home plate, Brock Ballew. Edwin Moscoso's at first. The crew chief, Vic Carpazes, at second base with Nick Lentz around at third. Pleased, as always, to be joined by the Cowboy, Jeff Brantley. I'm Tommy Thraw. Great to be with you this evening as the Reds and Cardinals continue this lengthy five-game series. And, Cowboy, on paper, you think, well, this is a

0: pretty favorable matchup for the Reds and against this Cardinals team. But then you look a little deeper. Kyle Leahy's been throwing the ball pretty well lately, even though his numbers may not be that great against the Reds.
1: Yeah, I think you're right, Tommy. When you look at the way that this lays out, Abbott matched up with Leahy in St. Louis not long ago, and the Reds ended up winning that ball game, but they wanted an extra inning.
0: Right.
1: And I think when you look at the combination of pitchers that you have here tonight, I think you'll have a well-pitched ball game. The question is, how deep can Kyle Leahy go? Because he's not a pitcher that has really started a tremendous amount in his career, and he's reaching an innings limit at this point in time, and they're kind of tempering that. So we'll keep an eye on that as we move along.
0: Kind of a tough situation, really, for Oliver Marmol, because Kyle Leahy's one of their best pitchers right now, the way he's been going. Meanwhile, for Terry Francona and Andrew Abbott, he would love to get as much mileage out of Andrew Abbott as he can tonight. No doubt after a doubleheader yesterday, both bullpens are probably a little thin. It's the Reds and the Cardinals. Hope you enjoy it. Let's play. First pitch presented by Cincinnati Children's, changing the outcome together. Abbott ready to go to work here against the left-handed hitting J.J. Weatherholt. The first pitch to him is skied high into the air. Shallow left. Out goes Ellie calling for it. Blade in. It'll be Blade calling off De La Cruz to make the catch. For out number one. Boy, you'd love to see that all night long from Andrew Abbott. One pitch outs.
1: You got that right. Well-located fastball down and away. Weatherholt pops it up. And today, J.J. Blade has those glasses.
0: Yes,
1: on.
0: He does. Of course, it's been sunny the whole time today.
1: Yeah, not that he's ever had any problems out there, but yesterday it was cloudy, and then right when the Reds took the field, the sun burst out of the clouds.
0: It's probably one of those rare moments where you're standing out there if you're J.J. Blade going, don't hit it to me, please. Here is Ivan Herrera. First pitch to Herrera. It's a strike call to the inside corner. Nothing in one. Now, for the most part, you and I were talking about this before the game, Abbott has thrown the ball well against the Cardinals.
1: He really has, and I think a lot of it has to do with his aggressiveness early in the count. If he gets ahead, he has a tendency to be able to expand with both the changeup, the curveball, and the added sweeper that he's using more this year.
0: He's quickly ahead of Ivan Herrera with back-to-back fastballs. 0-2, the pitch, swinging and a foul back. Herrera's a guy that's had success against Abbott, hitting .455 against him, including a home run, 5-for-12. So not a huge sample, but these two teams do play each other a lot.
1: This is one of those games, Tommy, where I know you, you know me, let's get after it.
0: Here's the 0-2 pitch. Swing and a miss, struck him out. That's the sweeper you were talking about, and he got Herrera to chase it. So he got Weatherholt on one pitch. Now he strikes out Herrera quickly. And there are two away for Jordan Walker. And this guy has not hit Andrew Abbott well even a little bit.
1: Well, he's hitting everybody else.
0: Yes, he is. You're right about that. He's on fire. First pitch to Jordan Walker. Swung on and he lifts one in the air. Lazy fly out to center. There's Dane Myers back a couple of steps waiting on it to make the catch. He puts it away. And a very efficient six pitch. Three up, three down first for Andrew Abbott. We go to the bottom of the first inning. Cardinals nothing. Reds coming up on the Reds Radio Network.
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6: Hi, this is Tim O'Connell, Senior Vice President of Ballpark Operations at the Cincinnati Reds. From the first pitch to the final out, SBM ensures every seat shines. Our custodial teams keep ballparks spotless so fans can focus on the game and not the grime.
0: He goes to work against Ellie De La Cruz here in the bottom of the first inning. First pitch on the way to Ellie is swung on and fouled straight back. Strike one. Ellie up there with a 261 average, 20 home runs, 57 driven in, and a big one last night. He had his first career walk-off hit, smoking a ground ball past the third baseman into left field that scored Tyler Stevenson from second, and the Reds walked off with a 6-5 win over the Cardinals. Pitch outside. Count is even, one ball and one strike on De La Cruz. Leahy to the plate, and a wave and a miss, and a breaking ball down and in. Cowboy, when the Reds saw Leahy, he had really not been pitching all that well. All of a sudden, he has turned into, let's be honest, one of the best pitchers in baseball over his last nine starts.
1: He has been a strike-throwing machine.
0: The 1-2 pitch, and Ellie takes a fastball up and away, two balls and two strikes.
1: And I think part of it, too, Tommy, is you get to a point in the season where you know you're only going to pitch probably five innings in the ball game, so you just go hard for the entire time you're out there.
0: 2-2, smoked on the ground, but the backhand of the shortstop win. He gloves and throws out De La Cruz, and there's one down.
1: I think there's something to the mental side of realizing you don't have to pitch seven innings. Your mind is just set on, I'm just going to pitch this inning and this pitch, this batter right now, and you have a tendency to just begin to throw a lot more strikes.
0: You get Sal Stewart now. Sal's hitting 258 with 26 home runs, 91 batted in. Among the major league leaders in RBIs, he takes off the outside corner, a slider away from Leahy, and the count is 1-0. Leahy 4-0 in his last nine starts, and his ERA is 1.52, and he hasn't given up more than two runs in any of them. Pitch down and away. Sal tried to check, couldn't. Edwin Moscoso was a little bit controversial last night late in the game. Ended up ejecting Oliver Marmol. Says that Sal Stewart went here. Close.
1: He did.
0: Yep. 1-1. Leahy back into his windup, and the right-hander's home with the 1-1 pitch. Swinging and a miss at a high fastball, and it's a ball and two strikes.
1: Hitters rarely think that they go on the check swing. Just like pitchers think that every pitch that they throw that's close is a strike.
0: It's good awareness that you have there. One ball and two strikes on Sal Stewart. Again, a check swing on a breaking ball down and away, 2-2.
1: See, in Sal's mind, he's thinking, same thing, same check.
0: And that's a call that umpires rarely get wrong.
1: They do pretty well with it.
0: They're incredible. Here's the 2-2. A little bit too high with the fastball upstairs to Sal. The count is full, 3-2. Leahy is trying to become the first Cardinal pitcher to post 10 straight games allowing two runs or less since Michael Wacha did it back in 2018. Ground ball up the middle, past the sliding second baseman, J.J. Weatherholt, and that's on into center field for a hit. Well, Sal Stewart, many believe, is in direct competition with J.J. Weatherholt for Rookie of the Year. And the people that think that Weatherholt is above Sal Stewart say it's because of his defense. Well, Sal just grounded one right by him right there.
1: Yeah, I thought Weatherholt would have that ball. I don't know that he could have thrown him out, but I thought he was going to catch it. He didn't.
0: Nope. Sal's aboard, and now J.J. Blade up. Pitch to Blade is right in there for a called strike and a breaking ball. Nothing and one on J.J. Blade.
1: Well, you hope, Tommy, that the 3-for-4 effort in game two of yesterday's affair puts Blade back in a good frame of mind. He was swinging it well in the second game.
0: Swinging and a miss and a fastball away. Now, granted, all three of those hits were singles, but they were good hits. And you're right, he looked good in that game, and you'd really like to see this guy kind of return to form, that form that he had when he first came to the big leagues this year. It's cooled off immensely over the last few months since May, when he was National League Player of the Month. The 0-2 pitch is in the dirt inside. A changeup from Leahy, backhanded by Páez, and that scoop keeps Sal at first. One on with one out, no score. We're in the first inning at Great American Ballpark. Cardinals won a tight one in game one, 2-1. Reds won the one-run advantage in game two, 6-5. The 1-2 pitch to J.J. Bleday. Swung on, and he fights off a changeup, fouling it back. Still a ball and two strikes on the Reds left fielder. Bleday's hitting .223 after his three-hit game last night, scored a run. Leahy threw the signs, a long look in. Now he's ready. And here comes the right-hander's 1-2 pitch again. And Bleday, a wave and a miss at a high slider, and Bleday strikes out. First strikeout of the ball game for Leahy. You mentioned that he is throwing a lot of strikes right now. Only 9 walks in his last 47 innings.
1: Well, I think when you know that your innings are numbered, and make no mistake about it, that this will not be a deep start for Leahy, regardless of the bullpen efforts yesterday.
0: And Eugenio Suarez checks his swing and takes a first pitch slider for ball one.
1: I think Leahy's he's trying to get ahead as soon as possible. He's trying to make it happen within the first 3 pitches of the at bat.
0: Stewart's off first. 1 ball, no strikes, the count on Suarez, and the slider misses badly down and away.
1: I think the deeper that the Reds can drive counts, especially early in the game, it's going to hurt Leahy as far as staying out there as long as what his manager would like him to.
0: Leahy the pause, and here comes the 2-0. Up and in with a fastball. You look at the numbers for Leahy, and I've rattled them off, and you think, like you were talking about, he's been attacking the strike zone. That command just hasn't been as crisp as the numbers would suggest that he has been lately. 3 balls, no strikes, the count on Suarez. Here he comes. Suarez smokes a line drive but pulled it foul down the left field line. Not by much, but that low liner just outside the line. 3 balls and a strike. Stewart's off the bag at first base. Leahy, a letter high set, and a 3-1. He nails the outside corner with a fastball, sinking one to the edge, and now it's a full count, 3-2 on Suarez. Stewart will be running at first, so Burleson will play off the bag now and back. Leahy gets the sign. The outfield plays Suarez straight away in the 3-2 pitch. Swinging and a miss, struck him out. So he battles back from a 3-0 count against Suarez to strike him out. Back-to-back strikeouts for Kyle Leahy in a scoreless first. One complete, nothing-nothing, Reds and Cardinals on the Reds Radio Network.
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0: 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Alec Burleson swings and misses at a first pitch breaking ball from Andrew Abbott. Count nothing and one on Burleson. Having a monster August is Burleson, the 0-1. And he watches a breaking ball hit the outside corner. Now he's down to the count 0-2. Burleson has driven in 21 so far this month. Six home runs, and he's hitting .339. Hands held high, left on left, the 0-2, and Burleson loses his helmet as he swings and fouls one back to the left. Still 0-2 on Alec Burleson. His August has raised his season average up to .289, and now he leads Major League Baseball with 92 RBIs on the year. The 0-2 pitch, and Burleson swings and lifts this one high into the air, well foul, back down the left field line. Still nothing and two on Burleson. 92 RBIs, the most RBIs by a Cardinal left-hander since Jim Edmonds drove in 89 back in 05. Swing and a foul tip, and Stevenson holds on to strike three. Burleson's down on strikes.
1: I think Burleson wanted to know what that pitch was. It was a changeup. He thought it was a fastball. He tipped it, but he tipped it right into the mitt of Tyler Stevenson. I mean, he's looking around like, you got to be kidding me.
0: What in the world was that? Here's Joshua Baez. Pitch to Baez. Cued foul to the right side. The count is 0-1.
1: Every batter that has come to the plate is hacking. Herrera took a first pitch strike. The rest of them, they're swinging at it right out of their shoes.
0: Nothing and one. The count on Baez. 0 for 5 in the nightcap last night. The pitch, Baez swings, skies this one high into the air. Down the right field line. Stewart is out into foul territory. He'll make the catch. And I'll tell you what, Cowboy, as long as the Cardinals want to keep swinging at the first pitch and making outs a pitch or two into an at-bat, the Reds will take that all day long.
1: Especially if you're Andrew Abbott. You can get outs with your first two or three pitches. Man, you are some kind of stoked.
0: You're going to be out there all night. Have a chance to give the bullpen a day off, but he's going to keep it up. Here's the first pitch to Blaze Jordan, and there's a taken strike on a fastball. But the other part of that is he threw it in the zone. Nothing and one on Jordan. Nobody on. 2 men are out. Here's Abbott's 0-1 pitch. Jordan, a wave and a miss. A good cutter down and in. And it's early, and he's only thrown 15 pitches. They've all been strikes for Andrew Abbott, but it looks like he's got control of just about everything he's throwing up there right now. And here he comes with the 0-2 pitch. Swung on, little looping liner, foul down the right field line. Still 0-2 on the right-handed hitting Blaze Jordan. Jordan hitting .253, couple of home runs and 25 batted in. Abbott, the drop step kick and 0-2 pitch. Swung on, fouled, straight back. We'll try it again. Still 0-2 on Blaze Jordan. .17 pitches for Andrew Abbott. He hasn't thrown one out of the zone yet. And now he has. Breaking ball down and in. Of course, you can get to a point where you're throwing too many strikes. One ball, two strikes. Here's Abbott. Home to the right-handed hitting Jordan. Swinging a weak bouncer to Ellie. He'll come in, glove it, throws on the run, high, and it pulls Stewart off the bag. Another error on Ellie. That'll be his 15th error of the year. And it gives the Cardinals a two-out base runner, and it extends this inning. Let's pause for station identification on the Reds radio network.
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0: Runner at first, two outs. The error has given the Cardinals their first base runner of the night, and now Mason Wynn standing in, and he swings and fouls back a first pitch fastball from Andrew Abbott for strike one. First pitch strikes to each of the first seven hitters. And he's mixed up what he's throwing on the first pitch a little bit too. Here's Abbott's 0-1. This is a little bit too high with a changeup. One on, two away. Abbott brings it in. Swung on, and this ball is hit toward the left center field gap, and that's going to get down for a hit. Over is Dane Myers to cut it off. The throw comes into second. It's not in time. Around to third goes Jordan. And now second and third with two away. And it'll bring up Jose Fermin.
1: Now that's a ball I don't think Blade picked up as quickly as he did some of the pop-ups that we've seen him catch in the sun in the past. It looked like he was kind of guarded a little bit as he was running towards that left center field gap.
0: Yeah, he didn't seem to be chasing that terribly aggressively.
1: It's a brutal sun out there right now.
0: It looked like he was actually trying to find the ball.
1: Right.
0: Here's Jose Fermin, and the first pitch to Fermin, grounded foul and off the runner at third base outside the line, so it's a foul ball.
1: That's why you take your lead in foul territory. If that ball hits him in fair territory, the inning's over.
0: No getting out of the way of it. That's a heat seeker. 0-1 on Fermin. But Abbott continuing with first pitch strikes. Here's the 0-1. Fermin takes a breaking ball over the inside corner for a called strike, 0-2. And as good as Abbott's been, the error has now caused Abbott to face two extra hitters at least in this inning. And it has also given them the opportunity to have a threat. Now, time called. I think that's the thing that often gets overlooked when you think about errors. It's not just the extra base runners. In this day and age, it's just as much a penalty on the pitcher because of the extra pitches that it cost him. Swing and a ground ball, another chance for the Reds shortstop. Ellie's up with this. The throw right on the money this time to Sal Stewart. Side retired. But the Cardinals get a couple of base runners. Strand them both. We're still scoreless. Middle of the second inning on the Reds Radio Network.
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0: Tyler Stevenson will lead off the Reds' second inning. No score, Reds and Cardinals. This is the third game of this five-game series. So the middle game of a lengthy series between these two teams. The first pitch to Tyler Stevenson is right in there for a called strike, and it's 0-1. He just took a fastball right down the middle from Kyle Leahy. The 0-1. down and away. And Stevenson's reaction was just as such. Grimaced after he took that first pitch as if to say, I should have hit that into the seats. The 1-1 swung on and fouled back. A ball and two strikes. Stevenson scored the winning run last night. He was the ghost runner down at second base when he came charging around third on the smash off the Cardinals' third baseman by De La Cruz. Boy, did that hop eat up Blaze Jordan over at third.
1: It was blistered.
0: Yes, it was. The 1-2 pitch. Down too low on a changeup. Two balls and two strikes. Leahy back into his windup, and here he comes. Swing and a miss. Down on strikes, Tyler Stevenson. Now three straight strikeouts for Blaze Jordan, or Kyle Leahy. One gone in the second. Now Dane Myers. Leahy is making his 24th start of the year. Overall this year, he's 9-4 with a 3.38 ERA. The Reds have seen a lot of this right-hander, mostly out of the bullpen. Curveball into the dirt for ball one to Dane Myers. Myers also a hero last night. He had a huge pinch hit home run that tied the game in the bottom of the ninth inning. With two outs, it was his second home run of the day. Homered in game one. It was 3-for-5 yesterday in the doubleheader. Takes off the out. Nope, on the outside corner. Slider for a called strike. One and one, the count on Dane Myers.
1: Looked a little away.
0: A little bit off the edge. The 1-1. That looked like it was right in there, and it is a called strike. Fastball 1-2. That was right down the middle. Nobody on, one man out, scoreless in the second. The wind by Leahy is 1-2 pitch in the dirt outside. If you're listening today on your car or truck radio, please remember to buckle your safety belt. This message brought to you by the Ohio Department of Public Safety. If you're not buckled up, what's holding you back? Two and two on Dane Myers. Here comes Leahy. Swinging a weak tapper up the third baseline foul. Here is today's Reds Hall of Fame and Museum trivia question of the game. The topic is Reds rookie trivia, given that the two front runners for National League Rookie of the Year are playing in this series. Who was the only Reds Rookie of the Year award winner to win the award while playing for a Reds team that won a world championship? Swung on and fouled off at home plate. Still two balls and two strikes on Dane Meyer. Dane Myers, that won the World Series that year. Not just an eventual world champion, but they won it that year. A, Johnny Bench. B, Tommy Helms. Or C, Pat Zachary. Again, the 2-2. Swinging again, fouled back.
1: I think that is Pat Zachary.
0: That would be C. Two balls, two strikes, and holding here on Dane Myers. Remember, he had that long at-bat that led to a home run, 11 pitches in game one yesterday. This is the eighth of this at-bat, and he fouls this back. Deja vu all over again. You love to see that, though, from Dane Myers, really making these pitchers work, seeing a lot of pitches, battling. Leahy back to the plate again, the 2-2, and Myers again sprays it foul way off to the right. It's into the second deck. Still two balls and two strikes here on Myers.
1: And the more pitches that you foul off or can take and drive the count, the pitch count up, you just benefit the other eight batters in your lineup.
0: Leahy again, the 2-2. Low and outside, and now a fastball missing for ball three fills up the count. What did we say yesterday? He fouled off six straight pitches, I think.
1: A bunch of them.
20: Again, the 3-2 pitch. Swung on, and he got jammed here. Muscles one on the ground to the second baseman. J.J. Weatherholt comes up with it. Throws to first in time. Second straight day that Dane Myers has had an 11-pitch at-bat. This one doesn't end in a home run, though. It's a ground out to the second baseman, and two men are out in the second. Brings Matt McClain to the plate. One for four last night in the nightcap. McClain waiting, and he takes upstairs for ball one. McClain walked, but was 0 for 2 in game one. Now the 1-0. Swings and rolls it foul right to the first base coach, Colin Cowgill, and he bobbles that.
1: I thought he was just redirecting it to Moscoso.
20: He did, yeah, maybe that's what it was. Kind of the assist type of situation. 1-1. Check swing and a breaking ball that sweeps off the outside corner. Two balls and a strike on Matt McClain.
1: That was close.
20: 2-1, right-hander against right-hander. Here comes Leahy, and McClain swings and fouls it back. Two and two, but boy, the Reds are really driving his pitch count up. Matt McClain is only the seventh batter that Leahy has faced, but yet this next pitch will already be his 43rd pitch of the game. Here's the 2-2. Outside now, full count.
1: Yeah, you don't want to get to a point where you're averaging six pitches or more per batter. That does not bode well.
20: No, you're not. You're not long for the game, regardless of your inning allotment. Swung on, and that's fouled away to the right. That'll be into the upper deck. 3-2 on McClain. An 11-pitch at bat with Dane Myers. Now this will be the seventh pitch of this at bat with Matt McClain. Swung on, and that's fouled back. He threw 22 pitches in the first, and so far he's at 23 here in the second inning. And he's a strike away and an out away from a 1-2-3 inning here. Again, the 3-2, and it's hit on one sharp short hop to Mason Lynn. He gloves and throws in time. McClain's out. And the Reds are up and down in order in the second. We've played 2-0-0 Reds and Cardinals on to Cowboy in the third on the Reds Radio Network.
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1: Andrew Abbott started the ball game with 17 consecutive strikes. He has retired these Cardinals Six of the seven batters have come to the plate, and three have been via the strikeout. First pitch misses downstairs. Here to the right-handed hitting Pedro Páez. Breaking ball upstairs. I'm looking at the wrong side of my book. That's not good.
20: What happens?
1: He struck out two batters. But he hasn't allowed a run. I was good in that department. We're scoreless. Fouled straight back. Breaking ball over the outside part of the plate. I'm still seeing double from that doubleheader yesterday.
20: Well, he did throw also 17 straight strikes still in the game.
1: To start the game. I got that part.
20: He did. Yeah, you're all over it. I was sitting here wondering if dogs like Skyline Conies.
1: I would bet they do. Fastball. Strike two. It was right down Broadway here to Páez. He is the number nine batter in this lineup. Two balls and two strikes to the catcher, Páez. He's a 207 hitter on the year. Abbott back with a 2-2. Check swing. Did he go? He did not, says Edwin Moscoso. I wonder every time if Moscoso does a safe sign for no swing or the right hand in the air, if he's looking directly at the Cardinal manager. The pitch. Line drive into center field. Going back is Myers. He's got it. One down.
20: Well, whether he wants to look at him or not, he probably sees him because he's right in his line of sight to home plate.
1: So for the third consecutive inning, Abbott has retired the leadoff batter. He had retired five in a row before the error by De La Cruz on the ground ball by Blaze Jordan. Mason Wynn doubled, and then Jose Fermin grounded out to De La Cruz. First pitch strike right over the outside corner. That has seemingly been a theme here early for Andrew Abbott.
20: 9 for 10 first pitch strikes. That's pretty good.
1: That is normally successful pitching when you're getting strike one over the plate. Fastball cuts well off the outside corner here to Weatherholt, who popped up the first pitch of the ball game into left field to J.J. Blade. 0 for 1 so far tonight, and he'll see a 1-1 pitch here. Breaking ball fouled to the left side. One ball, two strike count. Hey, Abbott has come out throwing bullseyes. Yeah. His mama must be here.
20: Oh, they're here.
1: 1-2 pitch. Popped up again to the left side, and that'll be in the seats and out of play. And right now, Abbott has got these Cardinals swinging at pitches that are at the very bottom, maybe even underneath the strike zone. And if you can keep that up, things will be looking up. Here's the 1-2 pitch. Breaking ball, swing and a miss. He struck him out. And quite the puzzled look for one J.J. Weatherholt as he stands in the batter's box looking skyward. Two down.
20: Well, maybe his mom did a double shot of fireball before the ball game today. I mean, this is as good as we have seen him all year.
1: Here's Ivan Herrera. Stevenson sets on the outside corner. First pitch, foul to the right side, out of play. I mean, Abbott is all over that strike zone here tonight. And it's not like he's throwing it right down the middle. These pitches are on the corner. They're lower than low. They're higher than high. Here's the 0-1. Breaking ball just a tad high. One ball, one strike count. Here to Ivan Herrera, who struck out on that breaking ball his first go-round. Abbott working quickly. The 1-1 pitch. Tapper foul at home plate. It was a cutter. And he had Herrera coming out of his shoes, lunging for that one. Looked like the fastball just wasn't there in fastball timing. And by the time it did get there, it was cutting in on the hands of the Cardinal designated hitter. One ball, two strike count. Abbott trying to retire the side in order here in the third. Change up into the dirt. Two ball, two strike count. Retired Weatherholt, Herrera, and Walker to begin the ball game. And trying to retire 9-1-2 here in the third. Back to the plate he comes. Down low, a fastball. Now the count is full. Three balls and two strikes. Abbott has really been in no danger of walking any Cardinal batter so far in the ball game, but he is at that point now. 3-2 pitch. Here we go. And a tapper at home plate. Another cutter. And this one, Herrera fouls off his front foot. You can wear all that padding, and the ball seems to find the spot that's not covered.
20: Almost every time, even on a hit by pitch.
1: Another 3-2 from Abbott, and he'll turn it loose. And there's a fly ball into left. Blade will have it measured, and that is indeed a three-up, three-down third. We are scoreless. Reds come to the plate here in the bottom of three on the Reds Radio Network.
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1: Hector Rodriguez to lead things off for the Reds here in the third. Swings at a first pitch breaking ball. It is well down into the dirt, and it's a no ball, one strike count. Hector Rodriguez likes to swing. But what we saw in AAA is what we're hoping we'll see up here, and that is a foul ball, and just barely. He smoked it down the right field line, just out of the reach of a diving first baseman, Alec Burleson. It is called foul by the first base umpire, Edwin Moscoso, and it was, oh, so close.
20: Boy, it looked like it bounced right over the bag.
1: Right over that front corner. Well, it's an 0-2 count. Leahy will turn it loose. Backdoor breaking ball. And Rodriguez will take that for ball one. One ball, two strike count. The Reds are hoping that this youngster can gain some confidence by playing pretty much every day. Marte sent to AAA before the ball game today, so I would imagine that means that Rodriguez will get an extended run to see if he can figure out a way to do it up here. Line drive left field, and it'll be caught by a running Joshua Baez. That ball was smoked off the bat of Rodriguez, but Baez with a nice running catch, one down. Boy, he hit that ball well.
20: He did. I'm a little surprised that they were able to run that down out there in left field. Looked like he might have had it over the head of Baez, but Baez got to it quickly. He plays deep to begin with, Baez does. That's what helped him there.
1: Here's Key Brian Hayes. He'll swing at the first pitch. Fouls it back here behind home plate. And Leahy quickly ahead of the Reds' third baseman at a no ball, one strike count.
20: But what Rodriguez did in that at bat is swung at strikes. He's going to be just fine if he keeps doing that.
1: Right. Leahy turns it loose. Slider just off the outside corner, a tad low. One ball, one strike count. One down here in the Reds' third. Swing and a miss. Fastball upstairs. A two-seamer from the right-hander, Leahy. And he snuck it right by Key Brian Hayes for strike two. One ball, two strike count. Leahy back to the plate. Breaking ball. Popped up foul into the seats down the right field line. That'll be out of play. The pitch, slider into the dirt. Throws a breaking ball for a strike, comes right back with it and brings it off the plate, but Key Brian able to hold up. Now it's a two-ball, two-strike count. Leahy comes back calling, line drive into left field. That's a base hit. And Baez will get it back in a hurry. But a one-out single for Key Brian Hayes, now four for his last 14. And that will bring Ellie to the plate. De La Cruz grounded to the shortstop in his first at-bat. He hit the ball sharply, but he hit it to the wrong fella. Leahy comes calling. He'll miss outside with a curveball. Tried to backdoor that breaking ball and get that free strike. He just didn't quite get it back to the plate. 1-0 count here to De La Cruz. De La Cruz has two home runs off of Leahy. So you can rest assured Leahy will be awfully careful. And a fastball. He pours right in there, just as I say it, right down Broadway. Strike one. One ball, one strike count.
20: That's at least three that the Reds have taken today right down the middle from Leahy.
1: Here's the 1-1 pitch. High cutter catches the top of the zone, and that will be strike two. One ball, two strike count here to De La Cruz. Ellie had the game-winning hit in last night's ball game, but he is still having a rough August, hitting at a 153 clip coming into the ball game. And is four for his last 38. Breaking ball, he will take that one low. Two ball, two strike count. But you know, every pitcher that faces De La Cruz, he's getting their best up. Because the last thing any opposing pitcher wants is for Ellie to hit some kind of tape measure shot, and they play it over and over and over on all these highlight reel shows. Fastball misses upstairs, tried to ride it over the outside corner, and he got under it. And it's a full count. Three balls and two strikes. Might the Reds send Key Brian Hayes here?
20: Would you?
1: No.
20: Okay.
1: 3-2 pitch. Swing and a miss. That's why.
20: Yep.
1: Two down. It was a changeup. It was over the inside corner. And Ellie pulled off of it big time. So Sal Stewart to the plate. I want as many people on base, I don't even care where they are when Stewart comes to the plate. Because he's got a chance. Sal singled his first time up. Right past the lunging second baseman, J.J. Weatherholt. He'll bat with two down here. Key Brian Hayes at first base. The pitch from Leahy, swing and a miss, slider, and he had Stewart well out in front. No ball, one strike count. Stewart sets ready. The pitch from Leahy, breaking ball, one hop, third baseman Jordan. He has it. He will bounce the throw, and a nice play over there by Alec Burleson. It was not a pretty hop, but it was an awfully pretty catch by the Cardinal first baseman. That'll do it for the Reds here in the third. We're still scoreless. Cardinals and Reds, game three of this five-game series. Tommy Thrall's coming back right here on the Reds Radio Network.
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20: Cardinals come to bat. We're in the fourth inning here at Great American Ballpark. It is nothing. So far, both pitchers have been as advertised. Jordan Walker swings the first pitch, hits a little dying quail out to short right center field, and here comes Dane Myers in a hurry to make a running catch, and that is yet another first pitch out for Andrew Abbott against the Cardinals.
1: Well, Jordan Walker's seen two pitches today. They've both been backdoor curveballs. He has swung at both of them and hit them both to the center fielder, Dane Myers. Walker is now 0-for-17 against the left-handed pitching Andrew Abbott.
20: One man out, and now Alec Burleson up there. Here's Abbott's first pitch to Burleson, and it's a strike on the outside corner.
1: Look, if you're a left-handed pitcher against this Cardinal lineup and you can isolate Jordan Walker, you are way ahead of the game.
20: Swinging a ground ball left side. Diving Hayes. He can't get it. Backhanded play by Ellie.
1: Yes,
20: long
1: he did.
20: Throw. Got him.
1: Ellie.
20: Great play by De La Cruz going far into the hole at short, making the backhand pickup. I thought when Hayes couldn't get it, it would be a base hit. But no. Ellie slinging it from the side after a quick transfer, and he got Burleson by half a step.
1: Got a great play on both ends. And you're right, Tommy. I didn't think Ellie was going to be able to get it there in time. But he got off a great throw, showing off his arm, and then he got a great pick from Stewart at first.
20: And now Joshua Baez with nobody on and two quickly gone in the fourth inning. The pitch to Baez, a fastball outside, a rare first pitch ball from Andrew Rabbit today. He has just been wearing out the strike zone with first pitch strikes. Swing and a miss, and Baez helped him out there. Went after a bad one down and away.
1: Maybe he was trying to throw a ball thinking he was going to swing.
20: So.
1: I mean, this God, guy swings now.
20: That.
1: He ain't up there to take.
20: No.
1: He ain't walking.
20: He has struck out six times during his now 0-for-16, and he takes a strike here on a cutter. One ball and two strikes. Abbott trying for yet another 1-2-3 inning. He's retired the Cardinals in order twice. Should have had a 1-2-3 inning in the second, but the error by Ellie extended the inning. Baez, hands held high. Here's Abbott's 1-2. Swung on, popped foul off to the right out of play.
1: I mean, there are certain hitters, and if you're a Reds fan, you know exactly what I'm talking about. They come to the plate and they swing at everything. this is that kind of guy.
20: The 1-2 again to Baez. Swung on and yanked foul down the left field line.
1: I mean, you throw a breaking ball, it's 6 inches inside, he's swinging at it. You throw a

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4: KJ Blanné leads off the Reds 4th. Nothing. 3 combined hits so far in this game. The Cardinals have only one of them, breaking ball down and in. That's because Andrew Abbott has been brilliant. He's thrown 2 pitches with a 3-ball count today. He has thrown first pitch strikes to 12 of 14, and the only hit that he allowed was a double into the gap after an error which should have ended an inning. Pitch is in for a strike, and it's 1-1 on J.J. Blanné.
5: Well, both of these guys, Leahy and Abbott, are eating up the strike zone.
4: And Blanné watches a 1-1 strike, and now it's a ball and 2 strikes on J.J.
6: Blanné. Strike, the batter's challenging.
4: He didn't think it was a strike. The catcher dropped it, too. Of course, that makes it look less like a strike. And it was low. 2-1.
6: Ball's overturned. Cincinnati has 2.
4: The Reds and Avocados from Peru have teamed up to give you the chance to win a new 2026 Toyota Tacoma SR or a Reds VIP experience. 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
5: The problem that Leahy has had is not that he's not throwing strikes. It's just that the Reds have fouled off so many pitches, they've driven his pitch count up.
4: He's almost at 70 here in the 4th inning. And he didn't want to, but Blanné couldn't hold up on a breaking ball down and in, or a changeup down and in. 2 balls, 2 strikes on J.J. Blanné. He has thrown 69 pitches, only given up 2 hits, hadn't walked anybody, and strike 3 called. Froze him over the inside corner, and Blanné is down on strikes. It's a little unusual, really, isn't it? No runs, 2 hits, no walks, 5 strikeouts, so it's not like he's striking everybody out. 3 1/3, 70 pitches.
5: Hadn't walked a batter.
4: No.
5: And you would think, looking at just the scorebook, that he would be really in a great shape from a pitch standpoint, and he's not.
4: No. Eugenio Suarez swings the first pitch, skies one high into right center. Over is Fermin from center. He'll call off the right fielder Walker, drifting way over to that right center gap, and makes the catch, and now 2 gone in the 4th inning.
5: Well, that first pitch out will help him a little bit.
4: It does. Kind of moves things back in a direction where he can get on track. Get that great taste of the ballpark at home with JTM's Philly kits and Fat Tire beer, cheese, and pretzels. 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Let's create great dishes together.
5: If you're throwing 15 pitches an inning, you're doing pretty well. You're probably on pace to have a really nice ball game.
4: Tyler Stevenson takes strike 1.
5: Anything less than that, you're super efficient. But you start getting up around 20 pitches an inning, better get that bullpen phone ready.
4: Leahy's home of the 0-1. Stevenson takes a fastball that dips low on the outside corner. 1 ball, 1 strike. Just a picture-perfect night for baseball tonight, downtown Cincinnati.

0: sunny. Clear skies. Comfortable, actually. Not much of a breeze. Stevenson takes a strike. A couple days ago, it was suffocatingly hot and humid.
1: Almost like Mississippi hot.
0: Yeah. Almost
1: like melting.
0: Almost just a tease of fall in the air tonight. The pitch is down too low. Change up. Two balls and two strikes on Stevenson. Here's Leahy with a 2-2 pitch. Swing, and Stevenson barely got a piece of that breaking ball away to stay alive. Still two balls and two strikes. Still a couple more chances to get down to the ballpark and catch the Cardinals. If you're into that, they'll be here for two more days. 2-2. And it's upstairs. Fastball high, fills up the count on Stevenson, three balls and two strikes.
1: Well, he went right back to the pitch that he got Stevenson to swing and miss in his first at-bat, and this time Tyler takes it.
0: Leahy's payoff, swinging and a miss. Got him that time with a slider down and away. Stevenson strikes out, and the Reds are done here in the fourth. And we go to the fifth. Still, nothing-nothing, Reds and Cardinals on the Reds Radio Network.
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0: Nothing, nothing. We're in the top of the fifth inning at Great American Ballpark in the middle game of a five-game series. Abbott home to Blaze Jordan to begin the fifth inning. Pitches in for a strike, and it's nothing and one. Jordan reached on the error by the shortstop De La Cruz, and he was the game's, or well, he was the Cardinals' first base runner, the 0-1. Backdoor breaking ball just did stay off the outside corner, 1-1. Mason Wynn doubled behind him to the left center field gap, but that's been it for the Cardinals as far as base runners are concerned. Here's Abbott's 1-1. Swung on, and that is slapped foul off to the right side. Into the seats. A ball and two strikes on Blaze Jordan. Get to our scoreboard stumper, but first we need to answer today's Reds Hall of Fame and Museum trivia question of the game. The 1-2 pitch to Blaze Jordan. Swung on, fouled back. Who was the only Reds Rookie of the Year to win the award while playing for a Reds team that won a world championship in the same year? A, Johnny Bench. B, Tommy Helms. C, Pat Zachary.
1: Who'd you pick?
0: I'm saying C, Pat Zachary. Okay. Pitches alone.
1: We're in
0: lockstep. Yeah. 2-2 the count on Jordan. Let's see. We're staying there, I assume?
1: Mm-hmm. Okay.
0: It was, in fact, C, Pat Zachary. Two balls, two strikes. Here it comes. Swinging a bouncing ball to Elliott. It'll back him up from the outfield grass. Two-hop throw to Stewart. Got him. And Elliott deliberately bounced it. I think he wanted that to only be one bounce. It took two, but they still get the out. Blaze Jordan is retired for the first out here in the fifth inning. Thought he might be in a little trouble when he had to back up the way he did.
1: That one really just kind of bounced and then rolled.
0: It did.
1: He threw it so far into the ground early that it almost didn't get there in time. But we'll take it.
0: Absolutely. A lot easier to do that play on turf. Pitch is a strike on the outside corner.
1: Well, you have to perfect the art of the bounce. You've got to bounce it out there where you get a decent hop to the first baseman. But if you throw it straight into the ground, it kills the speed.
0: Now you're throwing a ground ball.
1: Yeah.
0: One ball and one strike on Mason Wynn. Doubled to the left center field gap. His first at bat. He drives it. Deep left field. Back goes Blade. He turns and looks, and it's gone. 1-0 Cardinals. Wynn lacing that one out of here. It was a pitch up and in, and he turned on it and smoked it into the first row, just above the left field wall. Well, he's given Andrew Abbott's fits today. Now 2-for-2, the double and the home run that breaks the scoreless tie.
1: That was a cutter. And it just didn't cut. It stayed kind of middle in, and he smoked it.
0: Now Jose Fermin, and he takes a curveball that hangs up and away for ball 1-1-0 on Jose Fermin. He grounded out to Ellie his first time up.
1: Because when you're throwing a cutter to your opposite hitter, if you're lefty throwing to a righty, you're trying to start that ball middle in and have the ball start on the plate, appear to the hitter that it's a hittable pitch. The hitter starts his swing, and then he jams himself because it cuts in off the plate. But when it starts middle in and it stays middle in, look out.
0: In off the plate, and it is 3-0 now on Jose Fermin. Abbott has been wearing out the strike zone, and now after he gives up the home run, he hasn't thrown one in the zone yet to a 238 hitter in Fermin, and the pitch is across at the knees, a fastball for a strike, 3-1.
1: Well, there's a whole lot of emotion that goes in when you give up a home run. You've got to just kind of shed that immediately and try to get back into your rhythm.
0: The 3-1. And Fermin takes outside ball 4, and Tyler Stevenson sensing that. He's going to go to the mound now and try to settle down Andrew Abbott.
1: Yeah, easier said than done. Because your adrenaline spikes, and it takes you out of your rhythm. So then you get a little bit jumpy. You try to add a little bit rather than being in that nice fluid motion that we've seen Abbott for the entirety of this ball game up until right now.
0: Home run, the walk, and now Pedro Páez with a runner at first and one out. So Pat Zachary is the answer. Zachary tied Padres pitcher Butch Metzger in voting for the 1976 National League Rookie of the Year Award, that same year in which the Reds won the second of back-to-back world championships. Pedro Páez takes down and away a curveball from Abbott. 1-0. He's got to lock it back in now in a hurry. Right now, it's just a 1-0 Cardinal lead, but you start to struggle with your command, and then you get to the top of this order next. It gets a little dangerous pretty quickly in this Cardinal lineup, and there's ball 2, a changeup down. And that's the other thing. Abbott was able to throw everything wherever he wanted up until the home run. 2-0 on Pedro Páez. Off the bag is Fermin. And here comes Abbott's 2-0 pitch. Swing and a little dribbler.
1: It's a lesson in psychology. You throw a little bit of negative stimulus in there, and it makes things haywire.
0: Oh, man.
1: That's part of the reason that you wait till the pitcher is set, about to throw the ball to the plate, and then that's when you call timeout. You're trying to disrupt the rhythm of the pitcher.
0: Here's the 2-1. And that's low. 3-1 now on Páez. Paez has historically hit the Reds well. Pitch to him, and he takes a walk. Watches one miss down and in. And now two on with one out. Back to the top of the order now, and J.J. Weatherholt. And Abbott's got to be careful now because this...
1: See, this would be a good time for a visit from your pitching coach. Just nothing more than just kind of to settle the river a little bit, smooth things out, give him a little breather.
0: Back-to-back walks. Abbott sets. Here's the pitch to J.J. Weatherholt, and that misses high and outside. 1-0. One ball, no strikes, two on, one out. Weatherholt 0 for 2 today, a fly out to left and a strikeout. Abbott delivers, swung on in the air, center field, got it off the end. Backing up is Myers, he'll make the catch, and back to second base goes Fermin. Fermin went about halfway there. A little bit surprised. Of course, if you don't think you're going to tag in advance or test the arm anyway, I guess you go halfway, but... That looked like a ball where he might have a chance to move up 90 feet. But instead, he's still at second. Two are gone, and here's Ivan Herrera. Now, Herrera has had a lot of success against Abbott. Not tonight. Swinging and a miss at a first-pitch changeup. Strike one, and now maybe Abbott's back in the groove. A strikeout, a fly to left so far for Herrera. But he came in 5 for 12 with a home run. That's a 455 mark against Abbott. The left-hander's 0-1. Herrera swings, pops it up, foul. First base side, it'll find the top of the Reds' dugout. 0-2 on Herrera.

0: Nothing in two, two on, two away. Here comes Abbott with the 0-2 pitch. Swung on and swatted foul into the upper deck. First base side, that's way back. Still 0-2 on Herrera. 1-0 Cardinals on the home run by Mason Winn. Only his fifth home run of the year. 0-2 pitch. And a swing and a miss. He struck him out. Got him the breaking ball down and in. Herrera strikes out. That is five for Abbott. But the Cardinals strike first. A home run from Wynn makes it a 1-0 Cardinal lead halfway through it at Great American Ballpark on the Reds Radio Network.
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0: Bottom of the fifth inning, Reds come to bat trailing the Cardinals 1-0. Before they do, let's look at today's scoreboard stumper. Four players who played for both the Reds and the Cardinals have hit 200 or more homers and stolen 200 or more bases in their major league careers. Who are these players? Four of them.
5: I'll go with
0: outside ball one.
5: Scott Rowland.
0: Wrong. Strike one.
5: Jim Edmonds.
0: Ground ball to third and past the diving third baseman, Blaze Jordan. That's into left field. Dane Myers is on with a leadoff single here in the fifth. Strike two.
6: What?
0: No, Jim Edmonds. Did he steal 200 bases?
5: 200 homers and 200 bases?
0: Yeah.
5: I mean, two for two.
0: I don't think that's a bad guess.
5: What about Ronnie Gant?
0: Yes, Ron Gant is on the list. Correct. There you go. Back in the game.
5: Reggie Sanders.
0: Steerike one to Matt McClain. Reggie Sanders. See, now you're rolling.
5: Well, I thought I was rolling to begin with. That's why I said rolling. I was rolling with rolling.
0: 0-1 on McClain, runner at first. The pitch, McClain pops it foul off to the right side.
5: You're telling me Jim Edmonds didn't steal 200 bases?
0: Well, I'm looking up Scott Rowland first, and then I'll tell you about Jim Edmonds. Rowland didn't steal a lot of bags. Let me see on Jimmy. 0-2 on McClain. Here's the 0-2 pitch. Check swing on a pitch down and away. I don't think Jim Edmonds stole that big bag, did he?
5: Played some pretty good center field.
0: You would think for a center fielder he would have more than 67 career stolen bases.
5: Wow.
0: Yeah. 1-2 pitch. McClain sends a high fly ball left center field. Fairly well hit. Fermin's got it measured. On the track, he'll make the catch. Myers back to tag at first, and he will dive in safely.
5: Nice tag.
0: Easily at second. on the long fly out by McLean.
5: So McLean hit that pretty good.
0: That was alert base running there by Dane Myers.
5: Yeah, he ran Fermin all the way to the wall. And Fermin doesn't have a terrific arm. And Myers takes advantage of it.
0: So now he's in scoring position, and Myers runs well. Hector Rodriguez at the plate. He hit the ball hard his first time up, lining out to left. He swings and fouls it away at home plate, strike one. So you got two so far, right?
5: Oh. What about Renteria?
0: Nope, you've got to get both of these. Don't make it too hard. Outfielder in the dirt. I don't know that he played with the Cardinals long, but an unbelievable athlete. Injuries plagued his career.
5: Oh, Eric played
0: Eric
5: for the Cardinals.
0: Davis did, in fact, play with the Cardinals.
5: Like for a minute.
0: 99 and 2000. I don't think he played in a lot of games. Rodriguez pops it into the seats down the left field line, just out of the reach of the third baseman, Blaze Jordan. And any hint that I would want to give you of this guy would just give it away, so you're just going to have to guess him. And if you, let me put it this way, if you don't get him, you will kick yourself. And you'll understand why after I tell you. That probably just messed you up more than it helped you. But 1-2 on Hector Rodriguez. 1-2 pitch, breaking ball down and in. Count is even 2-2. Right-hander readies, and Leahy turns it loose. And he reaches for it, pops it into the air, shallow left center, shortstop out, left fielder in. It's Joshua Baez, the left fielder, to make the catch. That'll be the second out here in the fifth inning. Now Key Brian Hayes, who laced the base hit his last time up. He was playing when you were growing up.